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1: They scored the goals and won easily, won at a canter in the end. And it was the best performance by a mile so far for Spain in the World Cup.
2: What did Jaylen Brown have to say after being traded to Philly?
3: I'm still processing everything, so give me some time. But I'm also looking forward to what's to come next. I will say there was definitely a message being sent, and that message was received.
2: Could a sleeper team enter the LeBron James sweepstakes?
4: Over the last 24, 48 hours, teams around the league that I speak to, this has been Cleveland, Golden State, Miami, as far as the teams that make the most logical sense for LeBron James. There's always going to be one or two others.
2: We take you around to Thursday in Major League Baseball.
5: 2-1 pitch. And he crushes it deep to right field. 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Into the set, you're dead.
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6: 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Suarez finding the bottom of the bucket from outside. 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
8: 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Getting to the holiday weekend. We got a lot of baseball to get to, plus some action on the WNBA hardwood. Plus, we'll hear from Jaylen Brown for the first time since moving on from Boston to the Philadelphia 76ers. But we begin with the FIFA World Cup. Three matches in the round of 30.

0: six innings. That included serving up a home run to Garrett Mitchell, his seventh of the season. Milwaukee didn't have too many base runners as they were limited to four hits and two walks. The crew headed to Arizona after the game yesterday. It's where they're going to face off against the Diamondbacks tonight. Kyle Harrison will get the ball for the crew. He's 8-1 with a 2.57 ERA, giving up four runs combined over his last three starts. Arizona will counter with Jose Cabrera. He's 0-1 with a 3.60 ERA. It's going to be his third start since being called up. All four runs he gave up came in his second start, including two home runs. First pitch out west is set for 8:45.
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0: Well, the U.S. men's national team gearing up for its next World Cup game, a round of 16 tilt on Monday against Belgium. They will play without their leading scorer, Phil Balogun. He's being forced to sit after a controversial red card in the win over Bosnia. The U.S. has not reached the quarterfinals since 2002. Again, that game going to take place on Monday in Seattle. The winner gets either Spain or Portugal in the next round. With this Wisconsin Sports Zone Network update, I'm Zach Kyle Prin.
2: Welcome in, Bill Michaels Show, and energized, ready to go Thursday, which is technically the work week. It's our Friday, and hopefully your beginning of the weekend is spectacular. It'd be great if the Brewers got a win today, get the four-game sweep over the Reds. That'd be huge. Talk a little bit about that. Team USA gets the win, 2-0 in soccer. And well, we got a little bit to talk about in the world of football. But other than that, we got just emails to get to. We got a lot of just different stuff, for lack of a better term. Different stuff. But it was a major win for the U.S. soccer team. So congratulations to them, without a doubt. Jaylen Brown is now gone. He was traded. How about that? Jaylen Brown gets dealt. So he's on his way out. And, what else do we have? I think that's about it. I don't think there's really much breaking. Well, we'll have Sean Eichhorst's opening presser coming up here in a little bit. Also, we're going to have Jesse Temple in the next hour of the program. So we'll hear both of those things, Jesse Temple and Sean Eichhorst, the new general manager, or not general manager. Well, you can kind of consider it that, but the head man, the athletic director over there at UW. So we're going to hear that coming up a little bit as well. So a lot of stuff upcoming on the program. But everywhere else, you got, I'm just kind of entrenched in baseball. The Brewers are just, you know, they're just scratching out wins. Guys are hitting the ball. Guys that were struggling, Sal Frelick had a hell of a month of June. Big time June. He started out really rough. March and April, the end of March, beginning of April, and April, the month of April, not great. Came back a little bit in May. June, huge bounce back, and was cranking out hits again last night. In the meantime, over in the NBA, Jaylen Brown, he's got a new home as the Celtics agreed to send the former NBA Finals MVP goes to Philly. And they're sending Paul George from Philadelphia over to Boston, along with a couple of first-round picks.
3: 36-year-old Paul George.
2: Yeah, it's kind of like, ooh, I you know. That's not, I mean, when I saw that, I'm like, if I'm Boston, why would I be excited about that deal? And you're getting a 2028, not even a 2027, you're getting a 2028 first round pick, a 2031 first round pick, and two second round picks in 2028 and 2030. Now, the only thing you can do is if you decided to make, you know, a deal, you can trade your other draft picks away and bring in other players, but I'm like, this doesn't bode well for Boston. If I'm a Boston fan, why would I like this? Even Kristen, who's a Boston fan, called me this morning and said, hey, who is this Paul George guy? Is any good? And I said, not really. I mean, he's a good player, but he's not really going to add too much, I don't think. And she
3: he's
2: went,
3: 36.
2: Oh. Yeah,
4: he's old.

0: Her words were, ah, okay. That Tatum guy's arrogant. I don't like him. I said, okay. So she's not even thrilled with it.
1: The whole idea is if you're going to trade Jaylen Brown with 3 years left on his contract, and it's been reported today, he never demanded a trade. Right. So, like, maybe sometimes the fit was a little awkward, or maybe he wanted to be the number one and Tatum. So, but, like, the house wasn't on fire. They didn't have to do anything based on what we've heard. The whole idea is if you're trading away one of your franchise pieces, your cornerstones, you need young players and picks. You need something that's going to either help you for years to come or something that can help you win right now.
0: Right now.
1: And I don't think this package is either. And you sent him to your rival. Bill, you know how this works. Maybe a team takes a little less to send him to the other conference. You know what I mean? They took a lesser package and sent him right down the road to the team that just knocked him out of the playoffs. That's the weirdest part.
0: That's the funny thing is they really didn't get much. They sent him to a rival. And if I mean, I didn't listen to EEI in Boston. I didn't listen to Boston radio today, but I got to think that Boston radio is just on fire. Like, what are you doing? Why are you doing this? Brad Stevens, what? Wake up. Hello. You've been fleeced. I mean, that was the headline that caught my attention today in Yahoo Sports was that Boston was fleeced in this deal. And I'm like, why would Boston do this? Well, it's because you've already put him on the trade market two or three times. And now everybody knows you're desperate to get rid of him. And so apparently, I mean, Jaylen Brown wants to be the dog, but you're hell bent on making sure that Jason Tatum is the dog. And that's the only thing I can think of is that they looked at this and thought, you know, we got to make Jason Tatum our guy. Okay. Well, is Jason Tatum happy now? Because if I'm Jason Tatum, I'm thinking, this isn't going to help me get to a championship. I'm the big dog on the team, but this is not going to help me get to a championship. It's not going to work for me. So this is why some of these things, when you put egos in the way, it never works out. It just never works out. You just made Philadelphia a little bit better and you really didn't get any better yourself. So
1: I did listen to 2 hours of the Sports Hub in Boston last night. Would you like a 45-second rant that I bookmarked from Joe Murray, their night show host?
0: Perfect. Perfect.
1: It's pretty good.
0: Because I would assume they got to be going crazy.
1: Yeah. There's nobody that I've heard in Boston who's like, well, actually, guys, here's why I kind of, you know, maybe like it a little bit.
0: Right.
1: I've yet to hear that take. Here's Joe Murray. He does nights on 98.5.
2: Instead, the Celtics, they needed to make change. You had to do it with one of your best players. You had to make the change with Jaylen Brown. It's not a good trade, no matter how you look at it. There's no green team glasses. There's not enough goo in the world to tell anybody this was a good move. The Celtics are worse today. They're a worse basketball team, and they're a worse organization. And quite frankly, Boston lost a good one today. They lost a good one. They dumped them. They dumped an NBA Finals MVP who could have his number raised to the rafters someday and, quite frankly, should have his number up there. This is upsetting.
1: So I don't agree with a number. How much of this do you think is ownership? They got a new owner 2 years ago who came in and said, hey, we're not going to be a salary cap. We're not going to be a tax team.
0: I think that it's some of it. I think it's Brad Stevens saying that there's things inside this locker room. I know Jaylen Brown never asked for the trade. I would not be shocked if Jason Tatum's people very quietly were saying, hey, sure, we want our guy to be the dog. That to me is more likely than this, than, you know, Jaylen Brown saying, hey, I want out. Because if I'm Jaylen Brown and I'm serious about winning another championship, why am I doing this? I mean, Philadelphia, you got, you know, what would they match him up with? Tyrese Maxey, Jaylen Brown, Joel Embiid.
1: VJ Edgecombe, that really nice rookie.
0: Edgecombe,
1: good.
0: Yeah.
1: Like,
0: Edgecombe.
1: That's a really nice top four.
0: Yeah. And what is it? Dean Wade, I think, is their other guy.
1: Yeah, they
0: who
1: just
0: is no relation to Dwayne.
1: no relation, which if you look at him, it's abundantly clear. Yes.
0: Yeah. No relation to Dwayne.
1: Dean
0: Please don't
1: Wade.
0: Escape him.
1: If your first thought when hearing Dean Wade, what is he, a white Dwayne Wade? Yes, that's exactly what
0: right.
1: He is. Correct.
0: He is.
1: Dean Wade.
0: No relation. So I don't know why they did it. Does Philadelphia all of a sudden become a contender? They're better, but I don't think they're a contender. I still think, depending on what Cleveland does, and obviously there's the Knicks, you know, that are still there, that are still going to be there. I don't think, you know, like Miami's all of a sudden going to become some kind of a juggernaut by any stretch of the imagination. Boston can still be maybe talked about as being, oh, by the way, they're going to make the postseason. Yay. But they're not going anywhere. Halliburton's going to be coming back to Indiana, but what is Indiana going to do after he had to sit out with the blown out Achilles? I don't know how much better Detroit is going to be. So there's probably just two or three teams right now, Philadelphia being one of them. Maybe the Toronto Raptors, but they're trying to kind of recapture the past with Kawhi Leonard going back there.
1: They were a pretty solid playoff team without him last year.
0: Yeah.
1: You know, I think there's so many teams in the East that are probably thinking, well, if things go our way this year, why not? Why couldn't we do what the Knicks did last year? Because I don't think many people went into the year last year. I know I didn't think, hey, the Knicks can win the title. The Knicks last year were a team. There's always some of these teams where it's like, yeah, they're really good, but they're not going to. Yeah. They'll be a conference finals team, maybe.
0: Yeah.
1: Now it's those types of teams that can go on a run and win a finals the way the NBA is set up.
0: Mm-hmm. Yep.
1: I think this is bad news for the Heat and Giannis. A lot of teams in the Eastern Conference are adding nice pieces. And I'm like, so I don't know if it's just Giannis and Bam Adebayo that can win playoff series in this conference.
0: No, can't do it. Not by themselves, no. Can't do it. Hey, by the way, and I'm completely off topic here, but numerous people have sent me this. The people that climbed that scaffolding or that spire yesterday, did you see the Photoshop where they got the two sitting up there, the guy and the girl and the masks and everything, and they got the GoPack Go flying off the top of the building?
1: That's Zach fantastic. Photoshop that Ron Dane is the actual NCAA leading rusher. You know, near and dear to Zach's heart.
0: Yeah, yeah. But I saw that this morning, and 20 people have sent it to me. Like, did you see this? I'm like, it's Photoshopped. It's not real. Just like, oh my God, somebody climbed up there just to put a Packer sign up. This is great. I'm like, no, it's. I'll tell you this. There was an AI. Kristen took an AI course, seminar. I guess it was Tuesday. What's today? Thursday. It was on Tuesday, and she's in banking, and this kid is 21 years old. He's brilliant, and he was talking about AI. And there was just a company that did a conference call on Zoom with a bunch of different investors. And this company was being asked by these investors to invest upwards of $20, $25 million into this cryptocurrency AI buying plan, whatever it is. And they said, oh, man, this is great. This is a great presentation. We appreciate it. You know, thank you very much. And they said, we're in. So this company had, you know, a couple hundred million, so they invested $25 million in it. Turns out the people that they were talking to in the Zoom call were AI. They weren't real. They lost all their money. They lost $25 million. Well, they were scammed out of it, and they'll never get it back. The FBI or whatever said, there's no way for us to find this for you because it was totally fake. That's how good AI is now. So I get it. People look at it and go, no, come on, man. You can see the shadows and everything. I'm like, no, trust me. That's not a GoPack Go flag that's sitting on top of the spire on the Empire State Building or something like that in New York City. It's not. No, it's real. I'm telling you, it's not. It's just not. So appreciate you, but no. But yeah, that's where AI is. That is how fascinating the AI stuff has now become. Cause you just don't know what to believe. You don't even know if it's real anymore. I kind of feel like we are all nothing more than Manti Te'os running around the rest of the world right now and being catfished by everybody else that's out there that's smarter than we are.
1: I don't know who it's for. I don't know what it's for. But yeah, I guess you can make pictures of anything now with an AI program.
0: Mm-hmm.
1: So.
0: Yep.
1: Cool.
0: I get it, but I just want to let you know that not everything is real anymore. The worst thing that was not real in this world up until maybe a decade ago was fake boobs, and we were all in favor of that. After that, now, you know, it is what it is. Now just figure it out for yourself, I guess. So, can we call it fake boobs, or we got to go with it? Breast enhancements?
1: I think
0: as guys. I think both will work. I don't think we're offending anybody at this point. Just got to check. Zanvis, Z-A-N-V-I-S. If I'm pronouncing that incorrectly, I apologize. Zenvo, I have no idea, says that the Brewers are on fire right now. Why couldn't they play like this and get a couple of extra base knocks against the Chicago Cubs? It pains me that the Cubs won 2 out of 3. All the Brewers needed to do was get one extra game, and I think we'd feel a whole lot better right now. Well, yeah, we would. Yeah, we would. I agree with that. That's why I said I'm not going to put so much stock into that series. It's painful because of the Cubs. It's painful more so not because it's just the Cubs, but because the Cubs are on fire. The Cubs are on fire right now. And I went through this yesterday. I said, hey, look, when you look at the fact that not only are they winning, but they're scoring runs at will. Go back just over the last couple of weeks, okay? They beat the Rockies 8-6, beat the Blue Jays 16-2. The next game they lost was 8-6, so they gave up some runs. Then they won 9-6, 10-3, 10-5, 4-3. That was the lowest scoring game, tying with the one they had for the Brewers. Then they beat the Brewers 8-2, 4-3. Then they got one with the Padres, 3-2. Then 9-7 and 23-3. I mean, they are plating runs at will right now. At will. And that offense has woken up. And now, granted, they're not going to play every game at Wrigley Field where they're really hitting hell out of the baseball, but they're playing good baseball right now. Really good baseball. And I can't take it away from them. Now the big thing is here comes the St. Louis Cardinals. It's a rivalry. So you're kind of hoping that St. Louis can come in and knock them down a peg. Because after that, they've got to go on the road and face Baltimore, and then they go into craptastic Cincinnati, down to Great American Ballpark to round out the unofficial first half of the season. But they are hitting the hell out of the baseball right now. That's the only thing that concerns me about the Cubs. Their pitching, it's hit or miss. Pardon the pun. But their offense right now is on fire. And when you got hitting, it becomes contagious.
1: Now, the Cubs have talent. So what I'm about to say is not meant to detract from the Cubs' success. Mostly. But, I have noticed in all of their winning streaks so far, so they had two 10-game winning streaks, and then this isn't a winning streak, but they're on a heater right now, right?
0: Mm-hmm.
1: In all three of these streaks, I can look at who they've played and said, not necessarily that they're beating up on bad teams, although I think that was true last week with the Rockies and the Mets.
0: Yes.
1: It was earlier in the year, they're playing Philly when Philly is just down bad. They fired their manager, right? Or now they're playing the Padres. The Padres are awful right now. Like, people are looking at the Padres thinking, what is wrong with you guys? I think the Cubs have done a really good job this year of not just beating bad teams or beating teams that are playing poorly, but crushing them. They're such an interesting team in that way. It's not just that they're beating these teams, you know, 2 out of 3. It's that they're sweeping or beating them 2 out of 3 and also scoring 20 runs. Very funny, hilarious baseball team.
0: The funny thing is, the Padres have been losing series. They lost 2 out of 3 to the Cardinals. They lost 2 out of 3 to the Rangers. They lost 2 out of 3 to the Dodgers. They lost all 3 to the Cubs. Okay. But then they swept the Braves in there. That's the most confounding thing, is they swept the Braves. Now, they were at home, but still, they swept the Braves at home through this growing list of games in which they've lost. They lost 2 out of 3 to the Mets. The only other series that they won, well, I take that too. They beat the Reds 2 out of 3 and they beat the Orioles 2 out of 3. But the fact that they were in the midst of all this losing and they sweep the Braves, it's like mind boggling. But they are in second place in the West, a game over 500, but 12 games back. They've lost 5 straight, 12 games back right now to the Dodgers. So, you know, short of the wild card, their season's pretty much done. They're not obviously going to win the division. They were never picked to win the division. But, and you got Arizona 12.5 back. San Francisco's season over. They're 19.5 games back. And Colorado is 22 back. At what point, if you're a Colorado Rockies fan, do you say, can somebody just buy the team and just do something else with it? Because the Colorado Rockies have been not bad, just like epic failure bad for like the last, 4 years? They've just been terrible. With absolutely no hope of digging out of it anytime soon. They're terrible. So, but that's where the Padres are right now. 877-867-1670. 877-867-1670. Coming up bottom of the hour. In honor of the 250th celebration of this country, I'll look back on, we'll do a top, I was going to make top five, but there's too many to put in the top five to pick the best. So I went top 10. I had to eliminate like another 4 or 5 of them, but like the top 10 all time in my broadcast career, since we're celebrating the entirety of the country for the 250th, mine only goes back to 1992. So we'll go back to 1992 all the way forward to biggest moments, not just biggest wins, but biggest moments. Some wins are in there, but biggest moments. We'll go back to that coming up here, bottom of the hour, so stay tuned for that. This portion of the program, you're going to be grilling this weekend. Go into Walmart, Meijer, all that kind of good stuff, and look for it. 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
13: Here's your ESPN Radio Tri-State forecast. A flood watch continues until 1 p.m. this afternoon. Slight chance for storms today. Otherwise, cloudy skies with a few peaks of sun. High temperatures reach up to 88. Mainly cloudy skies again tonight. Chance for storms. Lows around 69. Currently, it's 73 degrees. I'm staff meteorologist Jennifer Wojcicki on ESPN Radio, AM 1590 WPVL.
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0: Put in the pocket. How we looking? Bill Michaels Show. 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So, 877-867-1670, 877-867-1670. If you want to hit us up, feel free to go ahead and do so. Okay. Cheesehead Chris in Hayward said, hey, Bill, who was the bozo that ever came up with the so-called stupid rule that mustard cannot go on hot dogs? Why should anyone care what I put on my hot dog that I bought with my money? I'm a ketchup and mustard kind of guy, and kraut, and sometimes even cheese. If somebody's head blows up because of ketchup on a hot dog, well, then good. One less Cub and Bears fan. There you go. Go Brew Crew. Go Pack. Go Cheesehead Chris and Hayward. You know what, Chris? There's some things in. There's some things in my world that I could give two F's about. I'll be honest with you. Toilet paper rolls, over or under. That was always one of these lazy ass, I've got nothing left to talk about radio deals. The morning shows will do it. Oh God, hey, what do you prefer? And then they'll get somebody going, I like it over, I like it under, you know, whatever. Same thing with whatever you want to put. Kristen doesn't even like, ketchup or whatever on her french fries and fish. She doesn't put tartar sauce. She uses malt vinegar. Who cares? That's an East Coast thing, but who cares? Whatever you want to put on it, put on it. I don't care. I don't care if you want to run it through herbicide. It doesn't matter to me. You know? You eat a french fry next to me and you put herbicide on it to kill grass and you're like, you know, this tastes good, but I feel kind of funny. Fump. You fall to the ground. I'm like, hey. Well, he wanted to put it on his hot dog and on his fries, and so be it. He's a lump now. I don't care. So I get it. I get where you guys like when people get bent about the whole soccer thing. This one, Mark from Lacrosse, another good segment from Bill Huber. Love the insight. Grain Man Mike. Dansby Swanson hit 5 homers in less than 24 hours for the Cubs. Yes. He's been on fire. Sam from Appleton says, Bill, love the soccer take. 262, from someone who hates soccer this much, you sure don't shut up about it. Easy fix. Don't talk about it because your takes are old and stale. Out of the 262. Well, the way to fix that out of the 262 is to listen to somebody else. You know? I only bring it up because you bring it up, because other people bring it up. AC in Partyville says, great week, guys. Happy 4th. AC in Partyville. And what else do we have here for you? Stephen Richfield says, how does Stephen A. Smith get away with the racial comments? Give me a break. That's from Steve. I don't know. I don't know what he said.
1: Sometimes the Lakers signing only white guys this week.
0: Yeah. First of all, that is, I used to work with a guy at this time of year when there was really not a lot going on. He would manufacture something. Now, there's always takes. There's always something that you can have a thought about. And you always wake up every day doing this job hoping that somebody falls on their head and either does something stupid or there's big breaking news. But I worked with a guy who said that the reason they weren't starting Barry Larkin, this goes back to when I was in Cincinnati, was because he's black. And he would say that, oh, we're coming up on the July 4th holiday. So, you know, they're going all white. And he would just drop that and watch the phone lines go nuts. The phone lines would go nuts.

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1: Seems to me that's clickbait. It is. It was clickbait before clickbait was even clickbait back in the 90s, before we even had clickbait. It was just to incite people. And sometimes that's what people do, unfortunately. I don't really do that on this program. I've never done that. I don't think I've ever brought a topic up just to incite people. There have been people that have brought topics to the show that were incited about something, but I've never done that. It seems cheap and insincere. Because I've always said, if you don't have something passionate to talk about, don't do it. Don't talk about it. Steve also says, did you see that the Twins prospect Walter Jenkins carried a young fan off the field as he was collapsing? Fantastic. Absolutely great to see these types of actions, I heard something about it, but I did not know that the fan had collapsed. How'd the fan get on the field? That's what I wanted to know. Cause it was a minor league game. It was the St. Paul Saints game. It wasn't at Target Field. But, I guess they do something where, like, kind of like they do at Miller Park on Sundays when the kids run out and they stand next to the player or something like that. Oh, there's video of it. Oh, okay. Wow. This little kid just looked like he just got woozy. Yeah, I just saw that. Thank you very much. And it was at a game where, and you hope the kid's okay. I haven't heard anything about it, so I apologize for watching this on the fly. But the kid looked as if he was going to start to faint. Now, I will say this. If they're dehydrated or they get really nervous and they're really excited, you can get lightheaded and kind of fall over. But yeah, it was during the anthem. It's a great video. Lincoln is doing well. He even got some new merchandise. Lincoln, actually, he just got so nervous and so amped up and was a little dehydrated, and he started to get he passed out. He ended up getting an IV, and he was at the St. Paul Saints say, we are happy to share that Lincoln is doing well and even got some new merch. They gave him a St. Paul Saints jersey. So there you go. Everything worked out really, really well. There you go. And then after he helped Lincoln off the field, he carried him off the field. He then went 3 for 5. That's a day. Short of hitting a grand slam walk-off, that's a day. You help a little kid that's passing out. The kid ends up being okay, gets an IV, gets a water, gets some new merch. Then you go 3 for 5. And a triple and 3 runs scored in the 12-6 win over the Buffalo Bisons. That's a banner day right there. I don't care who you are. That's fantastic. So, Steve, I did not see that, but thank you very much. I heard about it, but I didn't see it. So there you go. All right, when we come back, in honor of the 250th of our country, we'll go with top sports moments ever in the broadcast career of one yours truly. Sounds like a topic of the day, or not a topic, but sounds like a good top 10. So we're going to go with that. Stay tuned. We got a whole lot more of the Bill Michaels Show. 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
25: 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Number 6, number 2, and number 1. 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
27: 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In honor of the 250th celebration of the country coming up this weekend, everybody's doing best of, going all the way back to the first real victory was whooping England's ass, I guess. So I figured I'll go back. I was asked a couple of times. I'll go back through, like, since I started in broadcasting, the top 10 moments, which I had to whittle down. It was really hard. But I'll start with number 10, which was the first big event I ever did. The first event I ever did. 1992, the Indianapolis 500. Al Unser Jr. got the win. I was working for a company called Force One out of France. France's version of ESPN back then. Javi Marcelo was the Filipino driver that unfortunately crashed during practice. And as he went backwards into the wall, the tire had snapped off the car and came up. It was bouncing down the track, and it bounced directly into the cockpit of the car at 200 plus miles an hour and hit him and killed him in practice. I'll never forget that. But Al Unser Jr. ends up winning the race. It was a thrilling victory, but it was my very first as a broadcaster event to cover. That's kind of where I got my start, was the Indy 500. I tell that story every year because I'm always a big fan of Indy because of a sentimental reason. So that comes in at number 10. Number 9. September 12th, 1999. In case you needed to know. September 12th, 1999. Why does that ring a bell? It was my first ever working with Wayne Larrabee, Larry McCarron, and Brian Noble. It was the first game I ever covered in a regular season at Lambeau Field. Packers got the win in a squeaker against the Raiders. Never forget that. We had our post-game show was outside Lambeau Field before they renovated it. And it was just, it was so much fun. I'll never forget that. It was my first time working on the Packers Radio Network, my very first game. That comes in at number 9. Number 8. I don't necessarily do it because of the player, but I bring it up because of the experience. And that was going back to 2012. If you remember what that was. The 98th Rose Bowl game. Russell Wilson played in it, and I actually got a chance to go to it and be a part of that. January 2nd, 2012, and the Badgers got a win over Oregon. I think they won, like, it was a shootout, man. It was like 45-38 or something like that. But that's number 8. Going to Pasadena and being able to see that in person, covering it. I was doing the Badger game day broadcast at the time and for WTMJ, and we were doing the pre and the post, and it was such a blast running around out in Pasadena, California. And at the Rose Bowl and being able to cover that. And that was Russell Wilson's last game, first and only season, but last game as a Badger before he then goes on to play in the pros. But number 8 is the 2012 Rose Bowl that I got a chance to cover. Number 7, one of the most memorable nights, I'll never forget it for a lot of different reasons. But the closing, September 28th of 2000, the closing of County Stadium, which was really cool. I got the chance to do the broadcast. I took it over from Jim Powell. Jim Powell and I threw it down to the field where Bob Uecker introduced everybody. You know, Fuzzy Thurston comes running out, high-stepping it out onto the field and got just this rousing ovation. There was everybody from Hank Aaron and Bart Starr and Robin Yount. And I mean, it was just a who's who. ESPN was on the scene. That was when I was running around that early that morning at 6 a.m. with Linda Cohn from ESPN, and we did some ESPN hits. And then afterwards, because the Reds were in town, Marty Brenneman and I, we went over to Blue inside the Pfister Hotel, and all the stars were there. Joe Morgan was there because he was working with ESPN and the baseball crew, and it was just this grouping of hall. It was just one of the most special moments I'll never forget. And then that unbelievably well-read soliloquy that Bob Uecker gave as the lights bank by bank by bank went out, that to this day gives me goosebumps. To this day gives me goosebumps. And that was absolutely fantastic. So number seven, the closing of County Stadium. Let's go back out to Camp Randall for number six. I'm standing on the field. Everybody is. All the media is there. We're all crowded around in 1999, November 13th. All he needed was a big run, and Ron Dayne would break Ricky Williams' all-time rushing record. And he got a 31-yard run in the second quarter, and the place went nuts. And he was running towards the end zone that I was standing in, and we were just watching him break tackles and get into open field, and it was just so cool to see Ron be there when Ron Dayne broke Ricky Williams' all-time record with a 31-yarder. He finished the game with 216 yards, by the way, but it was just so cool to be a part of that and be there on the field. At number six, Ron Dayne breaking the rushing record, which was so cool. Number five, I can say I was there, and I can say I've seen it in person. The Milwaukee Bucks won a championship. I wasn't even there really covering it, so to speak. I had a friend of mine who called me and said, hey, their company had tickets. And he said, hey, one of the guys got sick, his wife got sick, he couldn't make it. Do you want to go? I'm like, absolutely. So I actually went upstairs all the way up to the bar, that club up top, as the game was winding down. And I went outside on the deck and looked out over the 60,000 people that were standing outside just watching on the big screen going bananas as the Milwaukee Bucks finally won a championship and bring it back home. The Larry O'Brien Trophy comes back to Milwaukee, and that was the Bucks winning the title in 2021. The next one. This one's high up on my list, even though it doesn't really mean crap to you. It was huge to me. And this was tough because I didn't know where to put this. But it was my first ever game to cover. I was an intern at the time. I was an intern for a CBS television station in Cincinnati. Again, January 4th, 1992. Just as I was getting ready to get into my other career, my radio side, I was doing some TV stuff. My first ever game, I cover January 4th, 1992, Bob Knight and the Indiana Hoosiers come into the Shoemaker Center, with Shoemaker back then, and take on Bob Huggins and the Cincinnati Bearcats. And I'm sitting there. I sit at the table. On one side of me is a guy named Walt Mayer. I grew up idolizing Walt Mayer. He was the grand poobah of television sports in Cincinnati. But on the other side of me, this gentleman sits down. He kind of does this reach over, and he says, you know, nice to meet you, son. My name's Oscar Robertson, and I'm now meeting my dad's idol. My dad loved two people, Oscar Robertson and Bart Starr. And that was it. And I'm sitting between the grand poobah who I admired and Oscar Robertson. And I'm just like, and I'm watching Bobby Knight and Bob Huggins go at it. I'll never forget that. As long as the rest of I live, I'll never forget that. So that comes in at number four. Now, number three. This is a weird one. I've told this story before. But I'm sitting in a Denny's in Wauwatosa with Bo Ryan. Him and I had just gone through the construction of Miller Park, you know, now American Family Field. And it was still being finished, and Bo had called me and said, hey, do you know the guy that gave you a tour? I'd like to go through that. And I said, yeah, no problem. So called him up, said, yeah, you want to bring Bo Ryan? Bo Ryan, the head coach of UWM Panthers at the time. Bo said, I want to say thank you. I said, no problem. What do you want to do? He said, let's go get some breakfast. We went to Denny's. We were at Denny's in Wauwatosa on North Avenue. Never forget that. And we were talking on the way over about how he was going to get the job. And he kept saying, no, Majerus is going to take it. I said, no, he's not. I know Rick. Rick and I go to lunch. Rick's not taking that job. Yes, he is. We're sitting there in the corner booth. You walk in the door. Off to the left, there's a corner booth. We're sitting in a corner booth. Right there. Phone rings. It's a Nokia, by the way. Nokia phone. Remember those? He looks down. It's Pat Richter. Pat Richter right there. Bo Ryan hired March of 2001. Number two, it was one of the coolest things in my life, was covering the first practice rounds with Tiger, Vijay Singh, and John Daly at the 2004 PGA Championship. I got a chance to work for CBS Sports at the time as one of their mic handlers. I carried that big giant, that big fuzzy microphone with the big, big elephant ear thing. I got a chance to carry that around the golf course, and the people that we followed was Tiger, Vijay, and John Daly. And it was like pinch me moments, like surreal. Like, this is what I'm actually doing. This is so cool. And the number one, by all means, I'll never forget it, because I was only, I was there covering it. I was there as a fan. It was just goosebump moment as I'm standing on the field at AT&T Stadium in 2011 in February. And I'm watching the clock countdown, and I'm thinking to myself, I really can't believe this. The Green Bay Packers have just beaten the Pittsburgh Steelers to win a Super Bowl, something my dad always wanted to go see. And I'm standing there, and the confetti's flying, and Donald Driver's giving me a hug. Charles Woodson, even with the bad shoulders, giving me a high five. Ron Wolf gives me a hug that knocks the camera out of my hand. It was unbelievable. Unbelievable to be a part of it. And then to go upstairs and sit in AT&T Stadium as it emptied out from all the Cowboys fans, but as it emptied out, and then do the Green and Gold postgame, or back then it was the Packers postgame show, and to sit and think to myself, take this in. I'm sitting here, like next to, the suite next to me is Will I Am and the gang. They did the halftime show. I'm sitting there doing the show at AT&T Stadium, looking out over the field with confetti all over it. A few people are around, they're cleaning it up. I'm 2 hours into the program, and I'm like, just soak this in. You just witnessed the Green Bay Packers win a championship. It was one of the coolest things ever. So there you go. There you go. That is the top 10. And I had to leave a lot of good stuff out. I left out the Badgers run with the Final Four with Dick Bennett and everything. I had to leave all that stuff out. It just didn't make the cutting room floor. So there you go. That is the top 10. Grant, was that worthy of a segment?
3: I think absolutely, Bill. Now, if I don't have 10, but my number one is definitely about 3 years ago, I believe this week, my first ever show with Bill Michaels. The rest of the list would be completely and totally irrelevant. Is that Denny's, by the way, by Mayfair? We ate at that Denny's last weekend.
27: Yeah.
3: It's right by Mayfair. Saturday.
27: That's funny. It's right up the street. Yeah, it's right there by Mayfair. You know, another one was when I got a chance to work for ESPN when the All-Star game was here. And I got a chance to be the on-field reporter for ESPN, which was really, really cool. And I did the kind of the celebrity game out at the day before. And it was me and Dale Earnhardt Jr. Who did the celebrity game. And that's when Budweiser was really big with Major League Baseball. And so they brought in, because Dale Jr. was sponsored by Budweiser, so it was me and him that were the commentators for the game. And I'll never forget that Peter Gammons was, we're in the dugout with Peter Gammons, and Peter Gammons is throwing a fit. I'm like, you know, kind of what's wrong? He was talking about his hotel accommodations. And Peter Gammons is telling me about a hotel in Milwaukee. It's on the outskirts of Milwaukee, actually. And it's not even in operation anymore. But apparently that's where ESPN put them. And on whatever night that was, like a Monday night or whatever, whenever they came to town, they had a, how do I put this? Maybe a swingers night in their upstairs bar.
3: Oh.
27: Yeah, it was swingers night. Every Monday night or whatever it was. Whatever night it was that they were there, it was swingers night. Sunday nights or something like that. And Peter Gammons had gone to the bar with a couple of the other writers and stuff from ESPN and some of the newspapers. And he was... He was upstairs, and he's being propositioned by women who thought he was there to be a part of the swingers party. And he's like, what kind of, you know, effing town is this? Oh, my God, you know. And some of these women were really hot. Some of them shouldn't have been wearing that, you know. And he just went off like this grumpy, angry, you know, just old man, just screaming about the fact that he was propositioned numerous times by at a swingers event in Milwaukee on Sunday night at the hotel that ESPN put him in. Because we would have figured ESPN, I mean, come on. They're all staying at the Pfister, right? Nah, not at all. They weren't even downtown. They weren't even actually downtown, but I remember that too. So that was really funny doing that. But yeah, doing the broadcast with Dale Earnhardt Jr., that was a blast too. All right, let's do this. We're going to step out. We'll take a quick break. We'll come back. More of the Bill Michaels Show.
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28: 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A flood watch continues. Slight chance for storms
29: this afternoon. Otherwise, cloudy skies with a few peaks of sun. Daytime highs approaching 88. Mainly cloudy skies expected again. Tonight,
28: chance of thunderstorms.
29: Lows level off around 69. Currently, it's 74 degrees.
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0: The Bill Michaels Show. Hey, if you're looking to go watch some soccer, I'll tell you what, they're all into it out there at Social House. They had a huge crowd yesterday. I got to give them credit, man. Social House has done it right. If you're into the World Cup, if you're into Brewers baseball, between the new giant parking lot they just built, the bocce ball courts, the container bars, everything they put outside, everything's growing. Not to mention High Water Bar and Grill on Venice Beach Road in Oconomowoc, that used to be Panga Bar. They've opened that up now, too. But they have just done a tremendous, tremendous job, Social House has. And they say, hey, look, for the next U.S. – well, for any of the soccer games, come out and check them out. But for the U.S. game, they were jamming in the park. And they said, don't forget
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3: We'll make it six straight wins for the Brewers over the Reds this season. Milwaukee earned its latest victory last night, 4-2, with Garrett Mitchell playing the hero. He went 4-for-4 with two doubles and a triple. That triple scored the go-ahead run in the seventh inning. He scored soon after on a wild pitch. Aaron Ashby got the win, his major league leading 12th on the year, while Trevor Megill picked up his 12th save of the season. Milwaukee has beaten Cincinnati in all six meetings this year. We'll go for another sweep this afternoon. First pitch at 1:10. Meanwhile, Sean Eichel believes his experience since being fired at Nebraska in 2017 will serve him well at Wisconsin as he becomes the new athletic director. The school made the move official yesterday, spoke with reporters about what his last 9 years at Texas taught him as he prepares to return to leading an athletic department.
4: Our transition here should be proof positive that you can take a program and you can enhance the program and be creative and innovative, and it all comes down to people, and you know, the people got to be aligned and on the same page, not unlike our teams when they're going out there competing. They got an executed game plan.
3: Eichhorst will be introduced at an event at Camp Randall Stadium soon.
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3: Well, the U.S. men's national team advancing in the knockout stage at the World Cup for the first time in 24 years. That's after a 2-0 win over Bosnia and Herzegovina last night. The U.S. managed it despite being down to 10 men for the final 30 minutes. They're going to face Belgium on Monday in Seattle. With this Wisconsin Sports Zone Network update, I'm Zach Heil.
0: Good day to you. Thanks for joining us. We certainly appreciate it. Text us 608-321-1670, 608-321-1670. 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We are on Facebook and on Instagram and on TikTok. The Bill Michaels Show. Always appreciate it when you follow us on Instagram and make our meter move. I posted a couple of things over there yesterday, as a matter of fact. Yesterday. The meal last night, which was glorious last night. Glorious. Over on Twitch, on Kick, on the LinkedIn app as well. You can track us down there. Don't forget to find us on My24 TV Saturday night. 8 o'clock Central Time in Milwaukee on My24 TV. That is My24 TV. There you go. Good stuff. We got some good stuff today. Today, obviously, Brewers get yet another win. Another win. Now, they didn't get the explosive win that the Cubs did. I give the Cubs all the credit. I told you their offense is starting to come around, right? They won yesterday. If you have not seen it, the Cubs won yesterday over the Padres, and the Padres are a good baseball team. 23-3. 23-3. A couple of field goals late in the ball game. Gave them up over 20, then 23, and then there you have it. And the Padres were only able to muster a field goal, and that was all she wrote. That's like a football score. 23-3 yesterday. That was the score in the Cubs, Cubs game down at Wrigley. Man, oh man, oh man. So the Cubs, they hold pace behind the Brewers, still 5.5 games back. However, St. Louis took a loss. Pittsburgh took a loss. And the Brewers continue to put more distance between the Cardinals, 8.5 games now, 11.5 with the Pirates and the Cincinnati Reds. Yeah, there you go. That is the fork going into them. Season done. 14.5 games back. Not even going to come close to getting back near the top spot in the Central Division. However, they still are 6 games back when it comes to the wild card, but Pittsburgh's only 3 games back, and then everybody else is within a 2.5 or a game and a half or whatever in the National League. But yeah, 6 games back for Cincinnati and 14.5 back now in the standings there. So, boy, taking a beating. And Brewers go for the 4-game sweep today. So there you have it. Then today, in honor of the 250th celebration coming up this weekend of our country, I was asked this today. I was in a meeting this morning, and I was asked it today and said, what is your, like, top 5, top 10 moments in sports? Just whatever you've done. And not in my playing or being a kid or anything like that. So I thought, just in broadcasting, I'll give you the top 10 moments. I'll do that today in honor of the two. And it was easy. I was like, boom, boom, boom, boom, boom, boom, boom. As a matter of fact, I had to eliminate a few. So top 10 for the 250th top 10 sports broadcast moments for me. Being there, covering things, that kind of stuff. So got that today. Bill Huber's going to join us coming up in about an hour and a half from now. We're going to talk some running back room for the Green Bay Packers. So that's coming up today. Grant Bills, how the hell are you doing? Doesn't it look like I threw up all over the screen?
6: It looks like you.
0: Yeah, I got to change shirts.
6: You ate a box of Bomb Pops and then, and then you didn't all of a sudden have room for them. Yeah, that's what it looks like. Happy early 4th of July.
0: Yeah. I wanted to be festive today because normally I wear something on holidays. You know, I've worn the bunny suit. I've worn the leprechaun suit. But this, with the background, I mean, I could change the background, I guess, but maybe I'll change my shirt.
6: You're a patriot. We're celebrating. The 4th of July, we're celebrating another Brewers win, celebrating the U.S. men's team advancing last
0: week.
6: That was a nice game, too.
0: I was shamed, by the way.
6: You were shamed?
0: I was shamed by many.
6: Was that?
0: For not watching the game. Well, you saw my video, right?
6: Yeah.
0: Yeah, I got shamed by many for not sitting down and watching the game.
6: Doesn't have to be soccer doesn't have to be everyone's thing.
0: So.
6: Doesn't have to be everyone's
0: thing. I mean, don't get me wrong. Like I said, I paid attention. I was glad they won. I was happy they won. It was thrilling, all for it, but I was watching a Brewers game.
6: And I was, the timing kind of worked out nicely because I watched the first half and then, you know, during halftime switched over to the Brewers. Then the soccer game was 2-0 and it was kind of out of reach, so I was able to go back to baseball. You know who's a real patriot? You know who deserved all the Bomb Pops, although he's a diabetic, so we should be careful. Garrett Mitchell, how about that last night?
0: Yep.
6: That's something we got to talk about today, too.
0: What was he, 4 for 4?
6: Yeah, and a couple, you know, a foot short of the cycle if that double off the center field wall had been a little higher.
0: Right. Yeah, he was on fire last night. Sal Frelick as well continues to hit. So that was good to see. And Luis Ortiz on national TV, he was on fire down at the hot corner last night. So yeah, you take it. You know, it was kind of I was ready to tweet it out. And I thought, you know what? I'm going to hold off. In the second and third innings, had they lost that game by a run or two, those two innings where you've got runners in scoring position and either one out or nobody out and you can't move a guy and you can't bring in a run. Man, that was Abbott was just got out of a couple of real big time jams, and it was just amazing. But I thought, okay, well, if they lose this game, and I thought, you know what, I'm not going to point that out just yet. I'm just going to say, okay, here you go. And sure enough, they ended up pulling it out, and that was all they did was allowed the Reds to plate two after the first inning, and that was it.
6: And they got jobbed out of a run too with that review at home plate.
0: That was terrible.
6: What do they call it? A quickly developing play? That's not in the rule book. I don't even know what that
0: right.
6: means. Well, it was a quickly developing play. Yeah, that's why there was a play at the – every play is a quickly developing
0: and
6: play.
0: And that's the reason you want to have replay. I mean, it's the exact reason you want to have replay is because it was a quickly developing play. You want to make sure you get it right. And it was not. So it was a bad call. Bad call. So anyway – but that being said, Brewers walk away with a win. They go for the sweep today. I was down at Pottawatomie. Had a great meeting down there today, which was awesome. And Pottawatomie coming in as a sponsor of the gala with Pat Murphy. And did you know what I found out today, Grant?
6: Hopefully not that Pat Murphy's going to have surgery right before.
0: No. Okay. I got a hold of the powers that be in our own building. So I was talking to the powers that be, and I said, hey, I just want to let you know, I've got some stuff going on with Pottawatomie, and we are going to go to Carter, Wisconsin in October to do a post-game show, and there we might take some people with us. So, we might be able to do that, too. So we might give away some rooms and some spend money to go to Carter, Wisconsin to hang out with us. They also offered a room up if you or if Kate or if somebody else wanted to go and hang out during the do the postgame show. We believe one of the Packers, former Packers, is going to join us, which is kind of cool. All the details are coming together. But our own company, in conjunction with the Bill Michaels Network and my company, is buying a table for all of you to enjoy the gala. So if you and Ebo and Kate and everybody want to come to town during for the gala on that Thursday night, and then you stay over, and then Ebo and everybody can do the show here on the next day.
6: Can I wear a suit jacket? Do I have to wear a suit jacket? Do I have sport
0: clothes? It's what they call cocktail casual, which is, yeah, kind of like suit coat and, I gotta dress nicer. Kristen's making me. But if you want to know, like, a suit coat and a pair of jeans or suit coat and a pair of pants, yeah, you're good. No tie required.
6: Casual bridges the gap between relaxed day wear and formal evening wear. It requires a polished, dressed up appearance without the stiffness of traditional formal attire. Okay.
0: In other words, wear a suit coat, pair of pants, and a shirt. No ties required. It's Pat Murphy. Pat wouldn't want you to wear a tie.
6: You know me. I'm a style chameleon, Bill. I can fit in with any crowd in any sort of setting.
0: This is true. So yeah, I found that out today. I'm like, oh, okay. Well, that's cool. So a couple more sponsors we got to add to the website, and I was pretty fired up about that. So that made me excited. So I was feeling good there. Did you, last night, I got to admit, sitting down and watching the game, the Brewers game was awesome. I was getting text messages like, are you watching this? And I'm like, no, I did flip. I will admit. For all you soccer people that listen to me, because it drives me nuts. Now there's a different energy to watching the United States play. I get it. I was more interested in the Brewers. I just was. And I've said all along, if you want to watch soccer, have at it. Go for it. I'm more power to you. Like, there's a lot of people that have caught the soccer fever. I just had not been one of them. Did I pay attention to it? Did I flip back and forth? Was I watching it on my phone to make sure I could see what the score was? Yes. I didn't completely ignore it. Congratulations to the United States, man. They got themselves a win. They advanced now to the round of 16. They're the Sweet 16. So take it. That's fantastic. When do they play again, by the way? Do we know?
6: Yeah. Is it Monday night? Let me look.
0: Something like that. I don't even know off the top of my head. Don't even know. But yeah.
6: Monday,
0: so
6: July
0: 6th.
6: Yep. Against
0: Monday? Baltimore. Okay.
6: 7 p.m.
0: Well, there you go. So that's awesome. Fantastic. No problem. And they play, they're back in Seattle at Lumen Field.
6: Mm-hmm.
0: At Lumen Field. So they've got some more winners, that are going to move in advance. So by the way, the over and under is 2.5 goals, and the United States, are they favored? Or are they not favored against Belgium?
6: I would imagine against Belgium they're not, but let me look.
0: I would assume they're not. Yeah, they're not. It's a +150. +150. So. But yeah, hey, take it, man.
6: Well, and the United States now is going to be without their top goal scorer because he got red carded, so that factors in a little bit. Yeah. So not a huge difference in the line, but Belgium, yeah, +175.
0: Yeah. So I'll be excited that the United States is playing. They're still in it, so let's see what happens. Stranger things have happened. So let's see what happens. So anyway, I sat last night and I grilled out and I had to take a video of it. I'm just sitting there by myself. I got the game on. I'm watching this. I'm like, this is great. And I just thought, this is, I had trimmed trees and all this stuff, and there's branches everywhere. There's crap all over my yard. But I'm just like, this is euphoric. It cooled down with a little bit of a breeze, just enough to make it comfortable. And I had the game on. I put a whole new system outside, cleaned up the TV, the whole thing, cleaned up the bar area and everything. And I'm just sitting there and I'm like, this is perfect. This should be everybody's goal. I could die right here, right now. I got a couple of hot dogs with the lettuce, or not the lettuce. With the ketchup, mayo, or ketchup, mustard, and relish. I'm doing, like, the whole thing. and I've got a sweet tea sitting there. Now, I didn't show the cigar that I had. And then I've got the game on, and it's 5 o'clock somewhere. Sign still works. It's all lit up, even though I forgot to bring it in the wintertime. It still works. It's great. And I'm like, and the lights are on, and it's getting to dusk, and I'm like, this is just perfect. So I took a video of it last night. That's what I posted.
6: It was beautiful.
0: After that, I ate. I went back inside, and that was all she wrote. So anyway, but the Brewers get themselves a win. Looking forward to talking to Bill Huber today, and then we'll do the top 250, or the top 10 of the 250 of basically my career. So of personal things that I've covered and been a part of in some way, shape, or form when big sports moments have happened. Yeah, now I'm not getting into the whole whether or not you put ketchup on hot dogs. I'm not doing it. I put ketchup and mustard and relish. Load it up. I'm good to go. Good to go. So let's do this. We'll step out. We'll take a quick break. Maybe I'll go change shirts. Who knows? Maybe at the bottom of the hour I will. Because I'm kind of a, like a bomb pop mess. So more of the Bill Michaels Show coming up right now.
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17: 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A flood watch continues. Slight chance for storms this afternoon. Otherwise, cloudy skies with a few peaks of sun. Highs level off around 88. Mainly cloudy skies. Tonight, chance of thunderstorms, 69. Currently, 76. I'm staff meteorologist Jennifer Wojcicki on ESPN Radio, AM 1590 WPVL.
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0: Yes! Welcome back. We have a great event coming up Thursday night, September 10th. It's going to be the River Club of Mequon. And it is an intimate evening. There's going to be a cocktail hour. If you want cigars, we're giving them away. Compliments of our friends at Quick Trip and Quick Spirits. Giving those away. There's going to be a bar that's going to be there with all different types of beverages, the cash bar. But then your ticket includes your dinner, your stationed dinner. You get your table, get your seats. And if you want to buy the VIP, you can get a meet and greet with none other than Pat Murphy, our guest this year. For Conversations for a Cause, it is, again, Thursday night, September 10th, from 5 to 9. It's the River Club of Mequon, and an hour-long conversation with Pat, in which I'm going to ask a few questions, and then it's you. You get a chance to sit down and talk with Pat Murphy. Like I said, there is VIPs where you can go, say, backstage, green room if you want, and get a meet and greet with Pat and picture and all that kind of stuff. He's gracious enough to do that for us. So, again, it's coming up Thursday night, September 10th. From 5 to 9, River Club of Mequon in their grand ballroom, and we are hoping that you join us. And some tickets are still available, although they're going really, really quick. I know it says like 60 tickets available or something like that, but we're way below that. I think there's like 18 tickets left. That's it. But it is going to be a fun, fun, fun night, and we're going to have some auction items, silent auction items, live auction items, all kinds of good stuff. And we're going to have a really, really, really good time. So hopefully you can join us. 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It's going to be an intimate evening with Pat Murphy called Conversations for a Cause. All the money raised goes to veterans, military members, first responders, and their families. So please come out and join us, and not only for this great night, but it's also for a really, really good cause. So we hope to see you there. I changed my shirt, Grant. I ran because I couldn't live with the description of you look like a bomb pop blew up.
6: That's more subtle, more subtle patriotism.
0: There we go. Yeah, I had to go change the shirt. I'm just like, well, I was looking at myself. I'm like, wow, that's just, yeah, that's crazy. That's just crazy when I got a chance to look at that. Let's see here. Buckshot Bobby, Bill, one of my many weird bosses, won't stop talking about the U.S. soccer and the big, and he's a big soccer fan. Please give your take so I can turn up my radio so he can hear it. Buckshot Bobby, here you go. Okay, turn it up for Buckshot Bobby's boss. Why do I not pay attention to soccer? Professional or into the World Cup that much? I tried to watch it. I really did. I tried to watch it. The problem I have, and I know they instituted rules for this and everything, I cannot watch a grown-ass man run into another grown-ass man and writhe around on the ground in pain as if he has just been shot. When you see football players do this and they're writhing around in pain and they're literally crying on the field. I saw a guy crying on the field, You figure that guy's career is over. That guy has broke a leg. He's torn up a knee. He's ripped up an ankle. The shoulder's out of socket. I mean, he's got an ankle that looks like Larry McCarron's finger, right? Okay, bad. But when you see this guy get up on a stretcher, mind you, for a wrist injury, be taken off the field and come back about 10, 15 minutes later to finish up that half with nothing more than a piece of tape and a wristband, I'm sorry. I can't buy in. It doesn't mean you can't be a soccer fan. Go watch it. If your kids play it, look, your kids don't do that. You're not teaching your kids to flop, right? Like a couple of fish on the deck. You're not doing that. Like LeBron James being shoved out of bounds five rows back just so he can draw himself some kind of a foul. You're not seeing that on a continual basis. Kids go out and play the game. They enjoy the game. Kids go have fun. Parents cheer your ass off, but don't live vicariously through your kids. But when it comes to professional soccer, when you see a guy flop down on the ground, writhing around, and then the card comes out and you're like, okay, well, I'm good now. So cool. You know, get a little bit of hydration break. We're all good to go. Can't do it. Can't do it. Don't respect it. The shape they're in, phenomenal. Some of these guys with the ability, with the footwork and such and the agility they have, phenomenal. I give them all the credit in the world for that. I'm not taking away from that. But when that is constant stoppage on the pitch, can't do it. Can't do it. Can't get into it. Sorry. It's the same. One of the reasons I don't watch the NBA. When you start to see a lot of flopping and guys constantly, and that's the other thing. Soccer players complain. You think guys in the NBA complain. Holy crap. Look at these little whiny guys. Come on, man. Come on. I can't do it. Can't respect it. So if I don't respect it, I can't really watch it. Do I cheer for it? Do I cheer for the United States? Am I a countryman? Hell yes. Would I chant USA, USA, USA? Hell yes. But the rest of it, can't do it. Can't do it. Sorry, can't do it. There you go. Need an aspirin now. But there you go. Let's go to the phone calls and bring some sanity back to the program. Our buddy Derek in Albany. Derek, how the hell are you doing today, man? What's going on?
19: Bill, always good to hear your passion, man, and when you're in a good mood. But even when you're not in a good mood, you're entertaining, man. When the trials and tribulations of your life occur, it's pretty funny.
0: I appreciate it.
19: You know, in light of the 4th of July weekend, before I give you a theme to, one of the themes you can work on during the show, I'd like to hear from listeners. How great is it that the Yankees have lost 7 in a row? I mean, I live around here in upstate New York, and I am so freaking sick of these obnoxious Yankee fans all my life. I can't stand them. And when they lose, their hats go away. I don't see so many shirts. It's great. You know? So I'm happy about that. I'm happy about the Brewers. You know, listening to Green Bay Radio and listening to you guys, being a Packer fan since 65, I'm you know, there's a lot of Wisconsin is where my rooting is. And so I'm happy about that. But here's a theme for you to ask people. Sure. In light of all the fireworks going off this weekend, all the great fireworks, who do you think might be the most explosive, quote unquote, explosive player for the Packers this coming year? Who would be the most explosive? Doesn't have to be the offense. It could be a defensive player. But, you know, you got a lot of choices. Mine might be Tucker Kraft.
0: Yeah.
19: You could say Christian Watson. Matthew Golden, I think, is going to have a banner year. And who knows? Maybe Josh Jacobs, you know, the suspension doesn't come on till next year and he wants to prove something. Maybe another running back emerges. Maybe another receiver emerges. Maybe you could say that Jordan Love goes off. But the most explosive Packer player this year, I'd like to hear from people on that one.
0: That is a great, boy, appreciate the phone call. First of all, Grant, we should have our crack sales team all over this and we should be getting out to some of the, like, Black Cat fireworks or something like that, trying to find the most explosive player.
6: Explosive.
0: Sponsored by. Yeah, we should get that on, like American Fireworks, or somebody has got to be listening to a fireworks, going to buy fireworks right now, and say, you know what? I heard that the most explosive player portion of the program is not sponsored by anybody. We should be getting one of these fireworks places on the air, like right now. Where's Lindsay? Lindsay's got to be down the hall somewhere. I know she had a meeting this morning, so she's got to be down the hall. We should get her on this. The most explosive player for the Green Bay Packers. See, my first gut reaction was what his was. And that is, if I had to go with the most explosive, I'm going to say it's Tucker Kraft. Because he looks like he's just training, like short of running up on top of a mountain to fight Drago in, what was it, Rocky 3 or Rocky 4? I mean, Tucker Kraft looks like that guy. Like he's Steve Austin. They're rebuilding him into the $60 million man. $6 million man. But it can't be your quarterback. Because your quarterback is the guy that's throwing the ball to the people that are then explosive. I would love to see that become Matthew Golden. But if I had to go with somebody, I'd probably vote Tucker Kraft for the most explosive. I think I'd have to go in that. Yeah. I have to go do that. Yeah, I'm I'm mulling it over. I might have to think about that. We'll ask Bill Huber that exact question when we come back. Bill Huber of Sports Illustrated.
6: Well, I was just going to say sneaky honorable mention to Josh Jacobs if he plays. He was kind of unhealthy this last year. I don't know if he play. I think Josh Jacobs is going to be awesome this year if he's, you know, not suspended and he's on the team. And I know Bill wrote about Josh Jacobs this week, but that's a name that came to mind as, you know, Micah Kraft, you know, Watson, all those guys. But I think Josh Jacobs would be in line for a huge bounce back year if he's actually able to play football.
0: Yeah.
6: Sorry to interrupt.
0: I'm all that over.
6: I was thinking.
0: No, that's good. I like it. I'm taking it. Oh, the backgrounds are changing. I didn't realize that. So we went from the bomb pop over to the late night American flag with the brick background. Then we got the baseball in there. So I'm liking that too. But yeah, let's do this. We'll take a break. We'll come back. We'll talk, to Bill Huber from Sports Illustrated. He covers the Packers. He was talking about the money that is being spent in the running back room for the Packers. And, we'll get into that discussion. We'll also talk a little bit more about the most explosive. Stay tuned. Got a whole lot more of the Bill Michaels Show. I'm telling you what, game day, men's health. I got up early today. Well, mainly not because

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13: 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Bringing our guy, not Rob Rice. What the hell am I talking about? Bill Huber. Our guy, Bill Huber from Sports Illustrated, covering the Green Bay Packers. I was looking at Rob's picture there for a second. Bill, how are you doing today, buddy?
15: I'm doing great, Bill. How are you doing?
13: I'm just going to any Packers broadcaster for any Packers news at any point in time that I can possibly get in the dead time. That's what I'm trying to do right now. So I'm reaching.
15: It is that time of
13: Bill,
15: year.
13: I'll tell you. Yeah, it is. Are you coming back from vacation or are you going on vacation?
15: I just kind of come and go. We had some bunch of tree damage from the storms the other day. So, man, I'm not as young as I used to be, Bill. It was miserably hot yesterday too, but just kicked my butt 5.5 hours with a chainsaw. I'm feeling it today.
13: Good gosh. 5.5 hours with a chainsaw in the yard. Well, in that heat, man, I don't envy you at all. I do appreciate the fact that you're writing about the running back room, and you were talking about the money invested in the running back room. How much belief do you have in the running back room?
15: Not much. And it's not to say that it's not going to work out. I mean, it very well could, but it's just kind of wait and see, right? I mean, Chris Brooks has been a really good role player for him, whether it's pass protection or special teams, but he's now the number two running back, which means he's going to use, Emmanuel Wilson had like 140 touches last year. So there's a decent workload there for him. But he's got to prove he can do it. Marshawn Lloyd, we all know his story, that he got through all the offseason practicing and all those. That's obviously a huge, huge step in the right direction. But again, it's one thing practicing in OTAs in May. It's quite another going through a full training camp and a preseason and getting out there on Sundays when it counts. So it could certainly work out for them. They could be in really good shape, or they could be in the trade market here if I've been to training camp. We'll see.
13: Well, that's just it. That was my next question was, do you think they're in the trade market anyway? We haven't heard anything about the Josh Jacobs situation, and the longer it goes on, I kind of feel like, well, they're probably not going to press charges, and that's going to eventually just kind of fade away, whatever goes on behind the scenes. But do you think they're going to be looking anyway?
15: Yeah, I mean, it might be wait and see on that one. Again, if Marshawn Lloyd gets through training camp, then he's ready to go for week one, and he's just had no setbacks at all, then I would assume no to go with what they've got. It's you know, Goody's made some trades at the end of training camps before. Obviously, Parsons last year, but also Darian Kennard, too, and when none of the old line depth panned out. He traded for Kennard in 2024 when the quarterbacks didn't pan out. They traded for Malik Willis. So I'm going to assume that it'll be the kind of the same plan this go-round, too, or they're going to go through training camp and see how guys get through the training camp practices, joint practice, and the preseason games. And if they feel good about it, they'll go with it. And if not, they'll see what Michael Fuller's brother has got in Arizona, because they got a crap load of running backs in Arizona.
13: So I wanted to get into one of our callers had asked, you know, if you had to, in honor of the 4th of July, if you had to pick the most explosive player coming into the season, about who you're kind of looking for to be that guy. Do you go with Tucker Kraft, or are you kind of looking elsewhere? Because you can't really necessarily say the quarterback, because he's got to get the ball in the hands of somebody that's explosive. Or you could go completely different and go defense and say, is it going to be a guy like Hargrave or Devontae Wyatt or somebody else coming into the system? But who would be your choice for most explosive player this upcoming season?
15: Well, I am going to write that story for the 4th of July. I will, and when I do publish that story, I will go with Tucker Kraft.
13: Okay.
15: Just because, I mean, it was preposterous what he did last year.
13: Right.
15: When at the time of his injury, he was number one among tight ends in yards. He's on pace to finish third in NFL history in touchdowns. His yards there for the catch were, I don't have the numbers in front of me right now, but I mean, he led all tight ends and receivers in yak per catch by like a yard and a half. I mean, it was just a preposterous difference between him and number two. I mean, he said this before too. If it's him against a defensive back in the open field, you know who's going to win. Kraft's going to win every single time. So just that ability to constantly turn a 2 yard pass into a gain of 10. And he is more of a downfield threat. He needs to be used as such, but just for his ability to turn something little into something more. Yeah. Tucker Kraft, I think it would be a pretty easy selection in my book.
13: I'm hoping that becomes true. I'm also hoping that I would love to see Matthew Golden become that guy. Like all of a sudden they just started getting the ball in his, cause you saw it last year during training camp. Just get the ball in a guy's hands and the guy's got moves. He can just outrun everybody. If they can just get him the ball and make him more of a focus of the offense, I think they'd have something really, really potent right there, you know?
15: Yeah. And that's why they got rid of, Dobbs and Wicks this offseason, was because it's time for Matthew Golden to play and they cleared the runway for him to get out there and do that. And he is. He's going to be really good. I mean, I said that last year, too. He certainly is fast. I'm not – that's obvious. But and I think it's because he's fast. But he's like – he's always open. He's a good route runner, but I think it's because he is so fast that DBs back off him some. And, you know, those 8 yard outs at the sideline are just – it's easy money. So I think he's going to have a big say in this thing. The offense is kind of catered that way with him, again, with the slim down receiver core. And he gets open, he catches the ball, and you know, whether it's a deep pass or making somebody miss, he can go the distance. So I think he'll have a hugely expanded role this year.
13: I believe that this season completely, and I shouldn't say totally, but completely to me, hinges on the offensive line. If they can protect Jordan Love, if they can open up holes in the run game, I think this offense has the ability to just be unbelievably potent. I think that's, if I'm a betting man and I look and I'm Goody and I say, okay, I got a lot of faith in Jordan Morgan, he's the guy, and whoever ends up being our center and blah, blah, blah. If that ends up being a good offensive line, this season could be spectacular. If it's not, this season can crash and burn in a heartbeat. Agree or disagree?
15: Yeah, that's 100% true. I mean, you saw what happened last year, that they just were not good enough. And the offense suffered. I mean, if you look at Josh Jacobs' numbers from 24 to 25, they were much worse. And it wasn't because Josh Jacobs was worse. It's because Emmanuel Wilson's numbers are worse and Chris Brooks' numbers are worse. I mean, everyone's numbers are worse. So it's pretty easy to point the finger at the line there. It takes a lot of wishing and hoping, Bill, to get there. But they should be better. I mean, Jordan Morgan should at least be as good as Rashid Walker. And the more reps he gets, the better he's going to get. He's got to prove it, but he should be at least as good. Aaron Banks was banged up a lot of last year, never really got rolling. You know, when he did kind of get in the groove, he was pretty good. Sean Ryan started 7 games at center, so he will have had that experience and then all of the offseason and training camp to kind of grow into that role. Anthony Belton, I think, started – he might have started 7 games too at right guard. So again, A, you get the year two jump from him, but B, it was a new position for him too last year. So he's going to have, be able to take that experience and build on it through training camp. And then if Zach Tom stays healthy, he's on the short list of the best right tackles in the league. So it's every position where you can make a pretty easy argument where they should be better. Now they have to go out there and prove it and stay healthy and all those things. But again, I think you could, it's an easy projection to say that every single guy will be better than they had last year. And if that's the case, yeah, this is going to be a good offense because the quarterback is really good and the three proven receivers are really good and the tight end is great. And, you know, Josh Jacobs is Josh Jacobs and they'll be on their way.
13: I think I'm excited to see how the offensive line pans out. That, I mean, that's one of my biggest watches this year, but also the defensive front I'm excited about bringing in Hargrave to help Wyatt and depending on how Wyatt comes back from the injury and such. And, but you know, obviously, you know, when Parsons returns, I'm hoping that like this defense could sustain and be pretty good until Parsons comes back. And then it's like picking up a free agent in the middle of the season. And then he comes back and just accentuates the hell out of it. And it becomes that much better that everybody's kind of settled into their roles. If they can do that, I think I'm optimistic, man. I mean, I know some people aren't necessarily picking them to even win the division, but I'm thinking if this team plays to that potential on paper to what we see, I think they can win this division.
15: Yeah, and the D-line is going to be huge. And to me, that is the enormous question mark going into this thing. Like, Parsons, he's going to miss seven games or whatever, six games, seven, eight, whatever it's going to be. Who's going to rush the passer? And I've written this story 6 ways from Sunday over the last month. I don't know where the pass rush comes from. I mean, maybe Javon Hargrave kind of has a turn back the clock season with Gannon, but who knows? You know, Wyatt's got to stay healthy and prove it. But if you look at their edge guys without Parsons, Vanessa had 1.5 sacks last year. Sorrell had 1.5 sacks last year. Brenton Cox had 1 sack, and Colin Oliver didn't have any. So those are your edge guys. You have 4 sacks. So who's gonna pressure Kyler Murray so he doesn't pick your secondary apart when he's throwing the ball to Justin Jefferson, those guys?
13: Right.
15: Who's going to stop Geno Smith from hitting Wilson and all those young guys that they got? Who's going to stop Tua or Penix from hitting Drake London and those guys? I think it's an enormous potential problem that they have no proven pass rush. We'll see. I mean, you're hoping that Sorrell's better in year two, and you're hoping Kyle Oliver stays healthy, and, you know, Brenton Cox is really good the second half of 24. I mean, it could work, or it could be a disaster. So I'm curious to see where this winds up, and just kind of getting back to what we were talking about with the running backs earlier. At the end of training camp, does Goody think they got enough?
13: We saw Van Ness at the end of the season actually play decent football. Like,
15: yeah.
13: It was a little bit eye-opening, and I was excited about that. I hope he can pick up where he left off and then kind of grow from there. I just don't know, Bill, that he is ever going to be the pass rusher they thought he could or should be. You know what I mean?
15: Oh, 1,000%, which is if I'm Goody, I'm looking around now just to see that who might be available for the end of camp. Lucas Van Ness has 8.5 sacks in 3 seasons. I mean, he had 4 as a rookie. That was his career high. He hasn't gotten better from that. Yeah, I realize the injury impacts things last year, so I'm going to put an asterisk on it. But he was really good during the spring. And what was encouraging there is, look, I realize spring football isn't real football, but Van Ness is a power football player. Well, that stuff doesn't show up in May and June. It's the explosiveness and the moves and stuff like that. And that's where he was getting to the quarterback, and that's what would give me some optimism about how the coaches is if Van Ness can play like he did in the spring, and now he gets to go use his bread-and-butter power stuff when the pads come on, you might have something there. So we'll see. He is pretty clearly one of the 3 or 4 most important players on this team to get through the first half of the season.
13: Are you hearing if there is anybody that, I mean, we heard so much about Sweat and others that maybe the Packers would be interested in, but there was never any really meat on that bone, so to speak, because we weren't hearing it from anybody in the inside of Green Bay. I don't necessarily think that, maybe they're making a call, who knows, but I don't think there's any deal that's like sitting there on the table right now. You know what I mean?
15: Oh, 1,000%. You know, there's some rumors about Jadeveon Clowney, and there's nothing to that. I asked about it a couple days ago.
13: Yeah.
15: There's nothing of that. And, you know, again, maybe things change when training camp comes to an end and they go through, you know, the joint practices with Arizona and the preseason. And it's like, man, we've got these guys and they can't beat a number two up with the tackle. What are we going to do when the season comes? So maybe things change by necessity in time. But at this point, no, they're going to run with what they got and reassess come mid-August, end of August.
13: What are you feeling? And I know it's tough to tell without pads on and such, but when you're running full drills, but give me your thoughts about special teams and specifically the kicker.
15: The kicker's a problem. Again, it's it's early, but he, I mean, we got to see five practices, and he was I forget what it was, 77% field goals.
13: Mm-hmm.
15: Oof, that's not good.
13: Nope.
15: But it's May and June, and you know he's got to learn the snapper and the holder, and the snapper and holder have to learn him. So I mean, I don't know. I mean, that's what the coaches said. I don't know. If it's me and my kicker can't make a field goal in the relatively stress-free days of June, I would be worried as hell about, you know, September.
13: Right.
15: But we'll see. You know, he was a pretty good kicker in college, and I you know, patience should be some patience there. I would say overall, though, I think they have a chance to be pretty good special teams-wise. If they're pretty good, that'd be like a Christmas miracle, right? But, you know, they have a real returner. Sky Moore is a real returner. He was one of three guys in the league last year who was top 10 in both kickoffs and punts. And, you know, even John Lynch, you know, reading back some of the stuff at the time, and this is something that Ron Zook always said too, that your guys block harder and they block longer if they think that their guy has a chance to go break one. And Lynch talked about that last year where he saw the 49ers special teams as a whole grow because there was such a belief in Sky Moore being able to do something with it. So I think that's going to carry over. Obviously, Whelan is Whelan, and, you know, the snapper's pretty good. I was not in that boat last year, but he had a good year. So you have an elite punter, a chance of a significantly above-average returner. Most of the guys who tackled last year, most of those guys are back. Zane Anderson, the exception there.
13: Yeah.
15: So I think you got a lot of pieces in place. The coordinators had kind of an up and down track record where he's been, but you know, he's got some skins in the wall, so to speak. I honestly God think, and I can't believe I'm saying this, that the special teams will be at least pretty decent. If the kicker's good, the special teams will be good as well.
13: Well, I am going to take that to the bank and just put it there, and hopefully it draws interest throughout the season, because that'd be great. I agree with you though. If the kicker, everything goes downhill if the kicker can't put it through the uprights, and that's the biggest thing. So,
15: yeah, Bill, it flows downstream, right?
13: Yeah, absolutely, and it'll hit you right in the head if you're snorkeling. Bill, appreciate it. Always have a great fourth, man, and then we will talk to you again real soon. Okay.
15: That's a good one, Bill. Take care.
13: There you go. Our buddy Bill Huber. That's the truth, too, man. It all flows downstream, and if you're snorkeling, it'll hit you right in the forehead, so be careful. We're going to take a quick break. We're going to come back. Stay tuned. We got more of the Bill Michael Show coming up right after this.
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20: Here's your ESPN Radio Tri-State forecast. A flood watch continues. Slight chance of thunderstorms this afternoon. Otherwise, a blend of clouds and sun. Daytime highs approaching 88. Cloudy skies expected tonight. Thunderstorms likely. Lows dip down to about 68. Right now, 79. I'm staff meteorologist Jennifer Wojcicki on ESPN Radio, AM 1590 WPVL.
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0: 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There you go. That quick, an hour down. We've got three more yet to go. Brewers get a big win. The United States gets a win. I got emails coming in regarding that. Emails. Okay. We'll deal with that. Text messages. If you want to text us, give us a shout. You can also do it at 608-321-1670. 608-321-1670. 608-321-1670. There you go. Got a lot. You know what? We'll deal with this in the next hour. Deal with it in the next hour. I'm not going to jump into this stuff with only 30 seconds to go. So, but I did get quite a few comments, Grant, on the shirt that I was wearing earlier and the way I looked, and it did look like a bomb pop exploded all over the screen. So.
1: I liked it personally.
0: There you go. So the bomb pop excuse. How are we looking? But, nevertheless. We'll get into all this kind of stuff coming up. And last night, the Brewers, the bats got going. Some of the guys had been struggling. Maybe they're back on track. And now we just got to get Yelly back. Get Yelly back and hitting, get him streaking, get a good streak going into these last few games, getting into the All-Star break, and then kind of go from there. But I'm telling you, the Cubs in the rearview mirror right now, man, their bats are alive, to say the very least. They are just pounding out runs right now. Stay tuned. Another hour coming up. 3 hours yet to go, but another hour coming up next. Stay tuned. More of the Bill Michaels Show next.
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4: Well, the Brewers were unable to finish off a sweep of the Reds yesterday, falling 7-2. Milwaukee sent Jacob Mizrowski to the mound and expecting another great outing. Instead, the leading candidate for the Cy Young Award gave up 5 runs, though only 1 was earned while serving up a pair of home runs. He did strike out 10 over 5 innings of work. On the other side, Chase Burns, pretty good, limiting the crew to 2 runs over 6 innings. That included serving up a home run to Garrett Mitchell, his 7th of the season. Milwaukee didn't have too many base runners as they were limited to 4 hits in 2 walks. The crew headed to Arizona after the game yesterday. It's where they're going to face off against the Diamondbacks tonight. Kyle Harrison will get the ball for the crew. He's 8-1 with a 2.57 ERA, giving up 4 runs combined over his last 3 starts. Arizona will counter with Jose Cabrera. He's 0-1 with a 3.60 ERA. It's going to be his 3rd start since being called up. All 4 runs he gave up came in his 2nd start, including 2 home runs. First pitch out west is set for 8:45.
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4: Well, the U.S. men's national team gearing up for its next World Cup game, a round of 16 tilt on Monday against Belgium. They will play without their leading scorer, Phil Balogun. He's being forced to sit after a controversial red card in the win over Bosnia. The U.S. has not reached the quarterfinals since 2002. Again, that game going to take place on Monday in Seattle. The winner gets either Spain or Portugal in the next round. With this Wisconsin Sports Zone Network update, I'm Zach Kyle Pritt.
0: Welcome in, Bill Michaels Show, and energized, ready to go Thursday, which is technically the work week. It's our Friday, and hopefully your beginning of the weekend is spectacular. It'd be great if the Brewers got a win today, get the 4-game sweep over the Reds. That'd be huge. Talk a little bit about that. Team USA gets the win 2-0 in soccer. And Well, we got a little bit to talk about in the world of football. But other than that, we got just emails to get to. We got a lot of just different stuff, for lack of a better term. Different stuff. But it was a major win for the U.S. soccer team. So congratulations to them, without a doubt. Jaylen Brown is now gone. He was traded. How about that? Jaylen Brown gets dealt. So he's on his way out. And what else do we have? I think that's about it. I don't think there's really much breaking. We'll have Sean Eichhorst's opening presser coming up here in a little bit. Also, we're going to have Jesse Temple in the next hour of the program. So we'll hear both of those things, Jesse Temple and Sean Eichhorst, the new general manager, or not general manager, well, you can kind of consider it that, but the head man, the athletic director over there at UW. So we're going to hear that coming up a little bit as well. So a lot of stuff upcoming on the program. But everywhere else, you got, I'm just kind of entrenched in baseball. The Brewers are just, you know, they're just scratching out wins. Guys are hitting the ball. Guys that were struggling, Sal Frelick had a hell of a month of June. Big time June. He started out really rough. March and April, the end of March, beginning of April, and April, the month of April, not great. Came back a little bit in May. June, huge bounce back, and was cranking out hits again last night. In the meantime, over in the NBA, Jaylen Brown, he's got a new home as the Celtics agreed to send the former NBA Finals MVP goes to Philly. Goes to Philly. And they're sending Paul George from Philadelphia over to Boston, along with a couple of first-round picks.
1: 36-year-old Paul George.
0: Yeah, it's kind of like, ooh, I you know. That's not, I mean, when I saw that, I'm like, if I'm Boston, why would I be excited about that deal? And you're getting a 2028, not even a 2027, you're going to get a 2028 first round pick, a 2031 first round pick, and 2 second round picks in 2028 and 2030. Now, the only thing you can do is if you decided to make, you know, a deal, you can trade your other draft picks away and bring in other players, but I'm like, this doesn't bode well for Boston. If I'm a Boston fan, why would I like this? Kristen, who's a Boston fan, called me this morning and said, hey, who is this Paul George guy? Is he any good? And I said, not really. I mean, he's a good player, but he's not really going to add too much, I don't think. And she went,
1: 36.
0: Yeah.
1: He's
0: old. Her words were, okay. That Tatum guy's arrogant. I don't like him. I said, okay. So she's not even thrilled with it.
1: The whole idea is if you're going to trade Jaylen Brown with 3 years left on his contract, and it's been reported today, he never demanded a trade. Right.
0: Right.
1: So like maybe sometimes the fit was a little awkward, or maybe he wanted to be the number one and Tatum. So, but like the house wasn't on fire. They didn't have to do anything based on what we've heard. The whole idea is if you're trading away one of your franchise pieces, your cornerstones, you need young players and picks. You need something that's going to either help you for years to come or something that can help you win right now.
0: Right now.
1: And I don't think this package is either. And you sent him to your rival. Bill, you know how this works. Maybe a team takes a little less to send him to the other conference. You know what I mean? They took a lesser package and sent him right down the road to the team that just knocked him out of the playoffs. That's the weirdest part.
0: That's the funny thing is they really didn't get much. They sent him to a rival. And if I didn't listen to EEI in Boston. I didn't listen to Boston radio today, but I got to think that Boston radio is just on fire. Like, what are you doing? Why are you doing this? Brad Stevens, wake up. Hello. You've been fleeced. I mean, that was the headline that caught my attention today in Yahoo Sports was that Boston was fleeced in this deal. And I'm like, why would Boston do this? Well, it's because you've already put him on the trade market two or three times and now everybody knows you're desperate to get rid of him. And so apparently, I mean, Jaylen Brown wants to be the dog, but you're hell bent on making sure that Jason Tatum is the dog. And that's the only thing I can think of is that they looked at this and thought, you know, we got to make Jason Tatum our guy. Okay. Well, is Jason Tatum happy now? Because if I'm Jason Tatum, I'm thinking, this isn't going to help me get to a championship. I'm the big dog on the team, but this is not going to help me get to a championship. It's not going to work for me. So this is why some of these things, when you put egos in the way, It never works out. It just never works out. You just made Philadelphia a little bit better, and you really didn't get any better yourself. So I
1: did listen to 2 hours of the Sports Hub in Boston last night. Would you like a 45-second rant that I bookmarked from Joe Murray, their night show host?
0: Perfect.
1: It's pretty good.
0: Because I would assume they got to be going crazy.
1: Yeah. There's nobody that I've heard in Boston who's like, well, actually, guys, here's why I kind of, you know, maybe like it a little bit.
0: Right.
1: I've yet to hear that take. Here's Joe Murray does nights on 98.5.
0: Instead, the Celtics, they needed to make change. You had to do it with one of your best players. You had to make the change with Jaylen Brown. It's not a good trade, no matter how you look at it. There's no green team glasses. There's not enough goo in the world to tell anybody this was a good move. The Celtics are worse today. They're a worse basketball team, and they're a worse organization. And quite frankly, Boston lost a good one today. They lost a good one. They dumped them. They dumped an NBA Finals MVP who could have his number raised to the rafters someday and, quite frankly, should have his number up there. This is upsetting.
1: So I don't agree with a number. How much of this do you think is ownership? They got a new owner 2 years ago who came in and said, hey, we're not going to be a salary cap. We're not going to be a tax team.
0: I think that it's some of it. I think it's Brad Stevens saying that there's things inside this locker room. I know Jaylen Brown never asked for the trade. I would not be shocked if Jason Tatum's people very quietly were saying, hey, sure, we want our guy to be the dog. That to me is more likely than this, than, you know, Jaylen Brown saying, hey, I want out. Because if I'm Jaylen Brown and I'm serious about winning another championship, why am I doing this? I mean, Philadelphia, you got, you know, what would they match him up with? Tyrese Maxey, Jaylen Brown, Joel Embiid.
1: VJ Edgecombe, that really nice rookie.
0: Edgecombe,
1: good.
0: Yeah.
1: Like,
0: Edgecombe.
1: That's a really nice top four.
0: Yeah. And what is it? Dean Wade, I think, is their other guy.
1: Yeah, they
0: who
1: just
0: is no relation to Dwayne.
1: no relation, which if you look at him, it's abundantly clear. Yes.
0: Yeah. No relation to Dwayne.
1: Dean
0: Please don't
1: Wade.
0: Escape him.
1: If your first thought when hearing Dean Wade, what is he, a white Dwayne Wade? Yes, that's exactly what
0: right.
1: He is. Correct.
0: He is
1: Dean Wade.
0: No relation. So I don't know why they did it. Does Philadelphia all of a sudden become a contender? They're better, but I don't think they're a contender. I still think, depending on what Cleveland does, and obviously there's the Knicks, you know, that are still there, that are still going to be there. I don't think, you know, like, Miami's all of a sudden going to become some kind of a juggernaut by any stretch of the imagination. Boston can still be maybe talked about as being, oh, by the way, they're going to make the postseason. Yay. But they're not going anywhere. Halliburton's going to be coming back to Indiana, but what is Indiana going to do after he had to sit out with the blown out Achilles? I don't know how much better Detroit is going to be. So there's probably just two or three teams right now, Philadelphia being one of them. Maybe the Toronto Raptors, but they're trying to kind of recapture the past with Kawhi Leonard going back there.
1: They were a pretty solid playoff team without him last year.
0: Yeah.
1: You know, I think there's so many teams in the East that are probably thinking, well, if things go our way this year, why not? Why couldn't we do
0: right.
1: what the Knicks did last year? Because I don't think many people went into the year last year. I know I didn't thinking, hey, the Knicks can win the title. The Knicks last year were a team. There's always some of these teams where it's like, yeah, they're really good, but they're not going to, yeah. They'll be a conference finals team maybe.
0: Yeah.
1: Now it's those types of teams that can go on a run and win a finals the way the NBA is set up.
0: Mm-hmm. Yep.
1: I think this is bad news for the Heat and Giannis. I think
0: a lot of teams
1: in the Eastern Conference are adding nice pieces. And I'm like, so I don't know if it's just Giannis and Bam Adebayo that can win playoff series in this conference.
0: Nope. Can't do it. Not by themselves. No. Can't do it. Hey, by the way, and I'm completely off topic here, but numerous people have sent me this. The people that climbed that scaffolding or that spire yesterday, did you see the Photoshop where they got the two sitting up there, the guy and the girl and the masks and everything, and they got the GoPack Go flying off the top of the building?
1: I saw Zach Photoshop that Ron Dane is the actual NCAA leading rusher, you know,
0: something
1: near and dear to Zach's heart.
0: Yeah. Yeah. But I saw that this morning and 20 people have sent it to me like, did you see this? And I'm like, it's Photoshopped. It's not real. Just like, oh my God, somebody climbed up there just to put a Packer sign up. This is great. I'm like, no, it's, I'll tell you this.
6: there was an AI, Kristen took an AI course, seminar. I guess it was Tuesday. What's today? Thursday? Yeah, it was on Tuesday. And she's in banking. And this kid is 21 years old. He's brilliant. And he was talking about AI. And there was just a company that did a conference call on Zoom with a bunch of different investors. And this company was being asked by these investors to invest upwards of $20, $25 million into this cryptocurrency AI buying plan, whatever it is. And they said, oh, man, this is great. This is a great presentation. We appreciate it. You know, thank you very much. And they said, we're in. So this company had, you know, a couple hundred million, so they invested $25 million in it. Turns out the people that they were talking to in the Zoom call were AI. They weren't real. They lost all their money. They lost $25 million. Well, they were scammed out of it, and they'll never get it back. Whatever the FBI or whatever said, there's no way for us to find this for you because it was totally fake. That's how good AI is now. So I get it. People look at it and go, no, come on, man. You can see the shadows and everything. I'm like, no, trust me. That's not a Go Pack Go flag that's sitting on top of the spire on the, was it the Empire State Building or something like that in New York City. It's not. No, it's real. I'm telling you, it's not. It's just not. So appreciate you, but no. But yeah, that's where AI is. That is how fascinating the AI stuff has now become. Because you just don't know what to believe. You don't even know if it's real anymore. I kind of feel like we are all nothing more than Manti Te'os running around the rest of the world right now and being catfished by everybody else that's out there that's smarter than we are.
1: I don't know who it's for. I don't know what it's for. But yeah, I guess you can make pictures of anything now with an AI program.
6: Mm-hmm.
1: So.
6: Yep.
1: Cool.
6: I get it, but I just want to let you know that not everything is real anymore. The worst thing that was not real in this world up until maybe a decade ago was fake boobs, and we were all in favor of that. After that, now, you know, it is what it is. Now just figure it out for yourself, I guess. So, can we call it fake boobs, or we got to go with it, breast enhancements?
1: I think
6: as guys. I think both will work. I don't think we're offending anybody at this point. Just got to check. Zanvis. Zanvis. Z-A-N-V-I-S. If I'm pronouncing that incorrectly, I apologize. Zanvo? I have no idea. Says that the Brewers are on fire right now. Why couldn't they play like this and get a couple of extra base knocks against the Chicago Cubs? It pains me that the Cubs won 2 out of 3. All the Brewers needed to do was get one extra game, and I think we feel a whole lot better right now. Well, yeah, we would. Yeah, we would. I agree with that. That's why I said I'm not going to put so much stock into that series. It's painful because of the Cubs. It's painful more so not because it's just the Cubs, but because the Cubs are on fire. The Cubs are on fire right now. And I went through this yesterday. I said, hey, look, when you look at the fact that not only are they winning, but they're scoring runs at will. Go back just over the last couple of weeks, okay? They beat the Rockies 8-6, beat the Blue Jays 16-2. The next game they lost was 8-6, so they gave up some runs. Then they won 9-6, 10-3, 10-5, 4-3. That was the lowest scoring game, tying with the one they had for the Brewers. Then they beat the Brewers 8-2, 4-3. Then they got one with the Padres, 3-2. Then 9-7 and 23-3. I mean, they are plating runs at will right now. At will. And that offense has woken up. And now, granted, they're not going to play every game at Wrigley Field where they're really hitting the hell out of the baseball, but they're playing good baseball right now. Really good baseball. And I can't take it away from them. Now the big thing is here comes the St. Louis Cardinals. It's a rivalry. So you're kind of hoping that St. Louis can come in and knock them down a peg. Because after that, they've got to go on the road and face Baltimore, and then they go into craptastic Cincinnati. Down to Great American Ballpark to round out the unofficial first half of the season. But they are hitting the hell out of the baseball right now. That's the only thing that concerns me about the Cubs. Their pitching, it's hit or miss. Pardon the pun. But their offense right now is on fire. And when you got hitting, it becomes contagious.
1: Now, the Cubs have talent. So what I'm about to say is not meant to detract from the Cubs' success. Mostly, but I have noticed in all of their winning streak so far. So they had 2-10 game winning streaks, and then this isn't a winning streak, but they're on a heater right now, right?
6: Mm-hmm.
1: In all three of these streaks, I can look at who they've played and said, not necessarily that they're beating up on bad teams. although I think that was true last week with the Rockies and the Mets.
6: Yes.
1: It was earlier in the year. They're playing Philly when Philly is just down bad. They fired their manager, right? Or now they're playing the Padres. The Padres are awful right now. Like, people are looking at the Padres thinking, what is wrong with you guys? I think the Cubs have done a really good job this year of not just beating bad teams or beating teams that are playing poorly, but crushing them. They're such an interesting team in that way. It's not just that they're beating these teams, you know, two out of three. It's that they're sweeping or beating them two out of three and also scoring 20 runs. Very funny, hilarious baseball team.
6: The funny thing is the Padres have been losing series. They lost two out of three to the Cardinals. They lost two out of three to the Rangers. They lost two out of three to the Dodgers. They lost all three to the Cubs. Okay. But then they swept the Braves in there. That's the most confounding thing is they swept the Braves. Now, they were at home, but still, they swept the Braves at home through this growing list of games in which they've lost. They lost two out of three to the Mets. The only other series that they won, well, I take that too. They beat the Reds two out of three, and they beat the Orioles two out of three. But the fact that they were in the midst of all this losing and they sweep the Braves, it's like mind-boggling. But they are in second place in the West, a game over 500, but 12 games back. They've lost five straight, 12 games back right now to the Dodgers. So, you know, short of the wild card, their season's pretty much done. They're not obviously going to win the division. They were never picked to win the division. But, and you got Arizona 12.5 back, San Francisco season over. They're 19.5 games back, and Colorado is 22 back. At what point, if you're a Colorado Rockies fan, do you say, can somebody just buy the team and just do something else with it? Because the Colorado Rockies have been not bad, just like epic failure bad for like the last, 4 years? They've just been terrible with absolutely no hope of digging out of it anytime soon. They're terrible. So, but that's where the Padres are right now. 877-867-1670, 877-867-1670. Coming up bottom of the hour, in honor of the 250th celebration of this country, I'll look back on, we'll do a top, I was going to make top five, but there's too many to put in the top five. To pick the best. So I went top 10. Even then I had to eliminate like another four or five of them. But like the top 10 all time in my broadcast career, since we're celebrating the entirety of the country for the 250th, mine only goes back to 1992. So we'll go back to 1992 all the way forward to biggest moments. Not just biggest wins, but biggest moments. Some wins are in there, but biggest moments. We'll go back to that coming up here, bottom of the hour, so stay tuned for that. This portion of the program, you're going to be grilling this weekend. Go into Walmart, Meijer, all that kind of good stuff, and look for it. 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
14: Here's your ESPN Radio Tri-State forecast. A flood watch continues. Slight chance of thunderstorms this afternoon. Otherwise, a blend of clouds and sun. Daytime highs approaching 88. Cloudy skies expected tonight. Thunderstorms likely. Lows dip down to about 68. Right now, 79. I'm staff meteorologist Jennifer Wojcicki on ESPN Radio, AM 1590 WPVL.
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0: Who in the pocket? How we looking? Bill Michaels Show. 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So, 877-867-1670, 877-867-1670. If you want to hit us up, feel free to go ahead and do so. Okay. Cheesehead Chris in Hayward said, hey, Bill, who was the bozo that ever came up with the so-called stupid rule that mustard cannot go on hot dogs? Why should anyone care what I put on my hot dog? That I bought with my money. I'm a ketchup and mustard kind of guy. And kraut. And sometimes even cheese. If somebody's head blows up because of ketchup on a hot dog, well, then good. One less Cub and Bears fan. There you go. Go Brew Crew. Go Pack. Go Cheesehead Chris and Hayward. You know what, Chris? There's some things in. There's some things in my world that I could give two F's about. I'll be honest with you. Toilet paper rolls, over or under. That was always one of these lazy ass, I've got nothing left to talk about radio deals. The morning shows will do it. Oh God, hey, what do you prefer? And then they'll get somebody going, I like it over, I like it under, you know, whatever. Same thing with whatever you want to put. Kristen doesn't even like, ketchup or whatever on her French fries and fish. She doesn't put tartar sauce. She uses malt vinegar. Who cares? That's an East Coast thing, but who cares? Whatever you want to put on it, put on it. I don't care. I don't care if you want to run it through herbicide. It doesn't matter to me. You know? You eat a French fry next to me and you put herbicide on it to kill grass and you're like, you know, this tastes good, but I feel kind of funny. Thump. You fall to the ground. I'm like, hey. Well, he wanted to put it on his hot dog and on his fries, and so be it. He's a lump now. I don't care. So I get it. I get where you guys like when people get bent about the whole soccer thing. This one, Mark from Lacrosse, another good segment from Bill Huber. Love the insight. Grain Man Mike. Dansby Swanson hit 5 homers in less than 24 hours for the Cubs. Yes. He's been on fire. Also, Sam from Appleton says, Bill, love the soccer take. 262, from someone who hates soccer this much, you sure don't shut up about it. Easy fix. Don't talk about it because your takes are old and stale. Out of the 262. Well, the way to fix that out of the 262 is to listen to somebody else. You know? I only bring it up because you bring it up, because other people bring it up. AC in Partyville says, great week, guys. Happy 4th. AC in Partyville. And what else do we have here for you? Stephen Richfield says, how does Stephen A. Smith get away with the racial comments? Give me a break. That's from Steve. I don't know. I don't know what he said.
1: Sometimes talk about the Lakers signing only white guys this week.
0: Yeah. First of all, that is, I used to work with a guy at this time of year when there was really not a lot going on. He would manufacture something. Now, there's always takes. There's always something that you can have a thought about. And you always wake up every day doing this job hoping that somebody falls on their head and either does something stupid or there's big breaking news. But I worked with a guy who said that the reason they weren't starting Barry Larkin, this goes back to when I was in Cincinnati, was because he's black. And he would say that, oh, we're coming up on the July 4th holiday. So, you know, they're going all white. And he would just drop that and watch the phone lines go nuts. The phone lines would go nuts. And he'd just smile. I got him calling, And it was cringeworthy. I never did that. You know? Stephen A. Smith, at times, I think, is dead on the money. But on this particular instance, no. No. It's kind of like, You know, I always, when people get bent and start yelling at me about like crime statistics and all that kind of stuff, I always ask the question. I say, wait a minute. Was the crime committed, yes or no? Well, yeah. Okay, then I don't care what the color. If you told me it was Joe Johnson, don't know if he's black, white, green, or whatever. If the crime was committed, the crime was committed. I just, okay, now move on. Just get done with it. I don't ever get into that stuff because you're looking at it already through a different spectrum rather than just being living in the reality of what it is. You know, and in the NBA, why in the world would you bring race into it? You know, I don't know why. But it was, yeah, right? It seemed to me that he says,

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1: It wasn't a target field. But I guess they do something where, like, kind of like they do at Miller Park on Sundays when the kids run out and they, you know, they stand next to the player or something like that. Oh, there's video of it. Oh, okay. Wow. This little kid just looked like he just got woozy. Yeah, I just saw that. Thank you very much. And it was at a game where, and you hope the kid's okay. I haven't heard anything about it, so I apologize for watching this on the fly. But the kid looked as if he was going to start to faint. Now, I will say this. If they're dehydrated or they get really nervous and they're really excited, you can get lightheaded and kind of fall over. But yeah, it was during the anthem. It's a great video. Lincoln is doing well. He even got some new merchandise. Lincoln, actually, that was it. He just got so nervous and so amped up and was a little dehydrated, and he passed out. He ended up getting an IV, and he was at the St. Paul Saints say, "We are happy to share that Lincoln is doing well and even got some new merch." They gave him a St. Paul Saints jersey. So there you go. Everything worked out really, really well. There you go. And then after he helped Lincoln off the field, he carried him off the field. He then went 3 for 5. That's a day. Short of hitting a grand slam walk-off, that's a day. You help a little kid that's passing out. The kid ends up being okay, gets an IV, gets a water, gets some new merch. Then you go 3 for 5. And a triple and 3 runs scored in the 12-6 win over the Buffalo Bisons. That's a banner day right there. I don't care who you are. That's fantastic. So, Steve, I did not see that, but thank you very much. I heard about it, but I didn't see it. So there you go. All right, when we come back, in honor of the 250th of our country, we'll go with top sports moments ever in the broadcast career of one yours truly. Sounds like a topic of the day, or not a topic, but sounds like a good top 10. So we're going to go with that. Stay tuned. We got a whole lot more of the Bill Michaels Show. 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
23: 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Number 6, number 2, and number 1. 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
0: Welcome back, Bill Michaels Show. In honor of the 250th celebration of the country coming up this weekend, everybody's doing best of, going all the way back to the first real victory was whooping England's ass, I guess. So I figured I'll go back. I was asked a couple of times. I'll go back through, like, since I started in broadcasting, the top 10 moments, which I had to whittle down. It was really hard. But I'll start with number 10, which was the first big event I ever did. The first event I ever did. 1992, the Indianapolis 500. Al Unser Jr. got the win. I was working for a company called Force One out of France. France's version of ESPN back then. Javi Marcelo was the Filipino driver that unfortunately crashed during practice. And as he went backwards into the wall, the tire had snapped off the car and came up. It was bouncing down the track, and it bounced directly into the cockpit of the car at 200 plus miles an hour and hit him and killed him in practice. I'll never forget that. But Al Unser Jr. ends up winning the race. It was a thrilling victory, but it was my very first as a broadcaster event to cover. That's kind of where I got my start, was the Indy 500. I tell that story every year because I'm always a big fan of the Indy because of a sentimental reason. So that comes in at number 10. Number 9, September 12th, 1999. In case you needed to know. September 12th, 1999. Why does that ring a bell? It was my first ever working with Wayne Larrabee, Larry McCarron, and Brian Noble. It was the first game I ever covered in a regular season at Lambeau Field. Packers got the win in a squeaker against the Raiders. Never forget that. We had our post-game show was outside Lambeau Field before they renovated it. And it was just, it was so much fun. I'll never forget that. It was my first time working on the Packers Radio Network, my very first game. That comes in at number 9. Number 8. I don't necessarily do it because of the player, but I bring it up because of the experience. And that was going back to 2012. If you remember what that was. The 98th Rose Bowl game. Russell Wilson played in it, and I actually got a chance to go to it and be a part of that. January 2nd, 2012, and the Badgers got a win over Oregon. I think they won, like, it was a shootout. I mean, it was like 45-38 or something like that. But that's number 8. Going to Pasadena and being able to see that in person, covering it. I was doing the Badger game day broadcast at the time, and for WTMJ, and we were doing the pre and the post, and it was such a blast running around out in Pasadena, California, and at the Rose Bowl and being able to cover that. And that was Russell Wilson's last game, first and only season, but last game as a Badger before he then goes on to play in the pros. But number 8 is the 2012 Rose Bowl that I got a chance to cover. Number 7, one of the most memorable nights, I'll never forget it, for a lot of different reasons. But the closing, September 28th of 2000, the closing of County Stadium, which was really cool. I got the chance to do the broadcast. I took it over from Jim Powell. Jim Powell and I threw it down to the field where Bob Uecker introduced everybody. You know, Fuzzy Thurston comes running out, high-stepping it out onto the field and got just this rousing ovation. There was everybody from Hank Aaron and Bart Starr and Robin Yount. And I mean, it was just a who's who. ESPN was on the scene. That was when I was running around that early that morning at 6 a.m. with Linda Cohn from ESPN, and we did some ESPN hits. And then afterwards, because the Reds were in town, Marty Brenneman and I, we went over to Blue inside the Pfister Hotel, and all the stars were there. Joe Morgan was there because he was working with ESPN and the baseball crew, and it was just this grouping of hall. It was just one of the most special moments I'll never forget. And then that unbelievably well-read soliloquy that Bob Uecker gave as the lights bank by bank by bank went out, that to this day gives me goosebumps. To this day gives me goosebumps. And that was absolutely fantastic. So number 7, the closing of County Stadium. Let's go back out to Camp Randall for number 6. I'm standing on the field. Everybody is. All the media is there. We're all crowded around in 1999, November 13th. All he needed was a big run, and Ron Dayne would break Ricky Williams' all-time rushing record. and he got a 31-yard run in the second quarter, and the place went nuts. And he was running towards the end zone that I was standing in, and we were just watching him break tackles and get into open field, and it was just so cool to see Ron be there when Ron Dane broke Ricky Williams' all-time record with a 31-yarder. He finished the game with 216 yards, by the way. But it was just so cool to be a part of that and be there on the field. At number six, Ron Dane breaking the rushing record, which was so cool. Number five, I can say I was there, and I can say I've seen it in person. The Milwaukee Bucks won a championship. I wasn't even there really covering it, so to speak. I had a friend of mine who called me and said, hey, their company had tickets. And he said, hey, one of the guys got sick, his wife got sick, he couldn't make it, do you want to go? I'm like, absolutely. So I actually went upstairs all the way up to the bar, that club up top, as the game was winding down, and I went outside on the deck and looked out over the 60,000 people that were standing outside just watching on the big screen going bananas as the Milwaukee Bucks finally won a championship and bring it back home. The Larry O'Brien Trophy comes back to Milwaukee, and that was the Bucks winning the title in 2021. The next one. This one's high up on my list, even though it doesn't really mean crap to you. It was huge to me. And this was tough because I didn't know where to put this. But it was my first ever game to cover. I was an intern at the time. I was an intern for a CBS television station in Cincinnati. Again, January 4th, 1992. Just as I was getting ready to get into my other career, my radio side, I was doing some TV stuff. My first ever game, I cover January 4th, 1992, Bob Knight and the Indiana Hoosiers come into the Shoemaker Center, with Shoemaker back then, and take on Bob Huggins and the Cincinnati Bearcats. And I'm sitting there. I sit at the table. On one side of me is a guy named Walt Mayer. I grew up idolizing Walt Mayer. He was the grand poobah of television sports in Cincinnati. But on the other side of me, this gentleman sits down. He kind of does this reach over, and he says, you know, nice to meet you, son. My name's Oscar Robertson, and I'm now meeting my dad's idol. My dad loved two people, Oscar Robertson and Bart Starr. And that was it. And I'm sitting between the grand poobah who I admired and Oscar Robertson. And I'm just like, and I'm watching Bobby Knight and Bob Huggins go at it. I'll never forget that. As long as the rest of I live, I'll never forget that. So that comes in at number four. Now, number three. This is a weird one. I've told this story before. But I'm sitting in a Denny's in Wauwatosa with Bo Ryan. Him and I had just gone through the construction of Miller Park, you know, now American Family Field. And it was still being finished, and Bo had called me and said, hey, do you know the guy that gave you a tour? I'd like to go through that. And I said, yeah, no problem. So called him up, said, yeah, you want to bring Bo Ryan? Bo Ryan, the head coach of UWM Panthers at the time. Bo said, I want to say thank you. I said, no problem. What do you want to do? He said, let's go get some breakfast. We went to Denny's. We were at Denny's in Wauwatosa on North Avenue. Never forget that. And we were talking on the way over about how he was going to get the job. And he kept saying, no, Majerus is going to take it. I said, no, he's not. I know Rick. Rick and I go to lunch. Rick's not taking that job. Yes, he is. We're sitting there in the corner booth. You walk in the door. Off to the left, there's a corner booth. We're sitting in the corner booth. Right there. Phone rings. It's a Nokia, by the way. Nokia phone. Remember those? He looks down. It's Pat Richter. Pat Richter right there. Bo Ryan hired March of 2001. Number two, it was one of the coolest things in my life, was covering the first practice rounds with Tiger, Vijay Singh, and John Daly at the 2004 PGA Championship. I got a chance to work for CBS Sports at the time as one of their mic handlers. I carried that big giant, that big fuzzy microphone with the big, big elephant ear thing. I got a chance to carry that around the golf course, and the people that we followed was Tiger, Vijay, and John Daly. And it was like pinch me moments, like surreal. Like, this is what I'm actually doing. This is so cool. And the number one, by all means, I'll never forget it because I was there covering it. I was there as a fan. It was just goosebump moment as I'm standing on the field at AT&T Stadium in 2011 in February. And I'm watching the clock countdown, and I'm thinking to myself, I really can't believe this. The Green Bay Packers have just beaten the Pittsburgh Steelers to win a Super Bowl, something my dad always wanted to go see. And I'm standing there, and the confetti's flying, and Donald Driver's giving me a hug. Charles Woodson, even with the bad shoulders, giving me a high five. Ron Wolf gives me a hug that knocks the camera out of my hand. It was unbelievable. Unbelievable to be a part of it. And then to go upstairs and sit in AT&T Stadium as it emptied out from all the Cowboys fans, but as it emptied out and then do the Green and Gold postgame, back then it was the Packers postgame show, and to sit and think to myself, take this in. I'm sitting here, like next to, the suite next to me is Will I Am and the gang, they did the halftime show. I'm sitting there doing the show at AT&T Stadium, looking out over the field with confetti all over it. A few people are around, they're cleaning it up. I'm 2 hours into the program and I'm like, just soak this in. You just witnessed the Green Bay Packers win a championship. It was one of the coolest things ever. So there you go. There you go. That is the top 10. And I had to leave a lot of good stuff out. I left out the Badgers run with the Final Four with Dick Bennett and everything. I had to leave all that stuff out. It just didn't make the cutting room floor. So there you go. That is the top 10. Grant, was that worthy of a segment?
1: I think absolutely, Bill. Now, if I don't have 10, but my number one is definitely about 3 years ago, I believe this week, my first ever show with Bill Michaels. The rest of the list would be completely and totally irrelevant. Is that Denny's, by the way, by Mayfair? We ate at that Denny's last weekend.
0: Yeah. It's right by Mayfair.
1: Saturday.
0: Yeah. It's right up the street. Yeah. It's right there by Mayfair. You know, another one was when I got a chance to work for ESPN, when the All-Star game was here. And I got a chance to be the on-field reporter for ESPN, which was really, really cool. And I did the, kind of the celebrity game out at, the day before. And it was me and Dale Earnhardt Jr., who did the celebrity game. And that's when Budweiser was really big with, Major League Baseball. And so they brought in, because Dale Jr. was sponsored by Budweiser, so it was me and him that were the commentators for the game. And I'll never forget that Peter Gammons was, we're in the dugout with Peter Gammons, and Peter Gammons is throwing a fit. I'm like, you know, kind of what's wrong? He was talking about his hotel accommodations. And Peter Gammons is telling me about a hotel in Milwaukee. It's on the outskirts of Milwaukee, actually. And it's not even in operation anymore. But apparently that's where ESPN put them. And on whatever night that was, like a Monday night or whatever, whenever they came to town, they had a, how do I put this? Maybe a swingers night in their upstairs bar.
1: Oh.
0: Yeah, it was swingers night. Every Monday night or whatever it was. Whatever night it was that they were there, it was swingers night. Sunday nights or something like that. And Peter Gammons had gone to the bar with a couple of the other writers and stuff from ESPN and some of the newspapers. And he was... He was upstairs, and he's being propositioned by women who thought he was there to be a part of the swingers party. And he's like, what kind of effing town is this? Oh, my God, you know. And some of these women were really hot. Some of them shouldn't have been wearing that, you know. And he just went off like this grumpy, angry, you know, just old man just screaming about the fact that he was propositioned numerous times by at a swingers event in Milwaukee on Sunday night at the hotel that ESPN put him in. Because we would have figured ESPN, I mean, come on. They're all staying at the Pfister, right? Nah, not at all. They weren't even downtown. They weren't even actually downtown, but I remember that too. So that was really funny doing that. But yeah, doing the broadcast with Dale Earnhardt Jr., that was a blast too. All right, let's do this. We're going to step out. We'll take a quick break. We'll come back. More of the Bill Michaels.
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24: Here's your ESPN Radio Tri-State forecast. A flood watch continues. Slight chance of thunderstorms this afternoon. Otherwise, a blend of clouds and sun. Daytime highs approaching 88. Cloudy skies expected. Tonight, thunderstorms likely. Lows dip down to about 68. Currently, it's 83 degrees. I'm staff meteorologist Jennifer Wojcicki on ESPN Radio, AM 1590 WPVL.
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Glad to have you back. The Bill Michaels Show. Hey, if you're looking to go watch some soccer, I'll tell you what, they're all into it out there at Social House. They had a huge crowd yesterday. I got to give them credit, man. Social House has done it right. If you're into the World Cup, if you're into Brewers baseball, between the new giant parking lot they just built, the bocce ball courts, the container bars, everything they put outside, everything's growing. Not to mention High Water Bar and Grill on Venice Beach Road in Oconomowoc, that used to be Panga Bar. They've opened that up now, too. But they have just done a tremendous, tremendous job, Social House has. And they say, hey, look, for the next U.S. – well, for any of the soccer games, come out and check them out. But for the U.S. game, they were jamming in the parking lot. And they said, don't forget, next week they're going to be opening it all up again. So looking forward to it. There you have it. Social House, H-A-U-S, West Lisbon Road, Menominee Falls, Brookfield. There you go. 2 hours down, 2 hours yet to go. We have got Sean Eichhorst's presser coming up, the new athletic director for the University of Wisconsin. Also, we're going to talk with Jesse Temple coming up in the next hour as well. Don't go anywhere. Stay tuned. More of the Bill Michaels Show coming up next.

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1: I'm Nick DeLuca, kicking off 4th of July weekend. The Lakers' active offseason continues. L.A. trading center DeAndre Ayton to the Wizards for guard Jaden Hardy and 2 second-round picks in 2031 and 32. L.A. agreed to a sign-and-trade with Jazz center Walker Kessler earlier this week. Ayton played 72 games in his lone season with the Lakers, averaging 12.5 points per game and 8 rebounds per contest. Was big in the first-round series win over the Rockets. Meanwhile, the Celtics are signing center Nemish Keita to a fully guaranteed 4-year, $56 million extension. Had a breakout season for Boston, averaging 10-8 in his first full-time starting role of his career. In tennis, Novak Djokovic taking down Arthur Rinderknecht in 4 sets to tie Roger Federer on the men's list for the most singles match victories at Wimbledon with 105. Defending champion Jannik Sinner advancing as well. Coverage of Wimbledon continues on ESPN TV.
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5: Listen, Roddy White and Julio Jones, them boys used to laugh at me so hard, right? I used to mess with them about being number ones. This, they say, all right, you're going to get your chance. When those two got hurt and I had to become a number one in the defense, I'm a focal point, one of the focal points offensively. And, boy, I'm playing 85 snaps a game, and I'm getting hit consistently versus 25, 35 snaps a game. Boy, I could go in that meeting room on Monday. Rod, hey, how you feeling, little bro? Yeah, I told your ass, didn't I? It's a different ball game out there when you that one.
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0: And greetings and salutations, brothers and sisters. Welcome to the best show on your radio. It is a love Friday when it comes to Freddie and Harry, and we are here. So we being me, Freddie Coleman, Harry Douglas, our other two, our four horsemen, Shannon Penn and E-Dog Eric Hanman, and YOU on the ESPN app, SiriusXM Channel 80, as well as tune in. Always tell that smart speaker to play ESPN Radio. And don't forget about us on ESPN Plus. And if you are checking us out on ESPN Plus, hell, even if you can't see us, if you feel a brightness coming towards you, it's because Harry Douglas is already in smile mode. We're not even 30 seconds into the show because he has not one, but two different 5-hour energy boosters in a different kind, not flavor, in a different kind of flavor. The last thing he needs is 10-hour energy of this new potion that you're going to share, HD, with everybody out there, either watching on ESPN app and ESPN Plus or listening on ESPN Radio.
1: Well, Freddie, number one, it is Love Friday. So, ladies and gentlemen, boys and girls, not really boys and girls, cover your ears. I'm at home. I got that 5-hour energy, baby. See, I got that firework freeze. It'll have you jumping out those trees. I also got that firework freeze. It'll have you on your P's and Q's, ladies and gentlemen. Let's forget this is a boys and girls show too. That firework freeze, 5-hour energy shot. I'm at home. I said, I'm at home.
0: There are plenty of parents out there driving on this holiday weekend going, oh Lord, I can't turn around to cover my kids' ears quick enough based on what we're about to do, or maybe what they think we're about to say.
1: But you know what,
0: and
1: Freddie,
0: what to do.
1: I might as well go ahead and chug one of them now.
0: Yeah, you're not a sipping kind of guy.
1: Let me go ahead and chug one right now, Freddie.
0: Yeah, there you go. Throw it back. Like it's a Titanic. Throw it back.
1: Oh yeah.
0: Attaboy.
1: I like that right there.
0: Good to the last drop, huh?
1: Every last. Yeah,
0: melts in your mouth, huh, bro?
1: You know I'm not leaving anything on the table. When I drink, when I eat, I make sure it's all gone. Every last bit of it.
0: Well, we almost got in trouble because of you yesterday. Talking about your Alaskan trip and the BBC, yeah, catching all those big black cod, because your wife was like, really? My wife was like, really? I said, honey, we can never look at the BBC as the British Broadcasting Corporation ever again. It is all about HD and BBC that has everything to do with Alaska and this show.
1: Hey, so I almost got in trouble with my household, y'all. Mm-hmm. I come back home, man. My kids are like, where are the fish at? I say, don't worry. That big black cod that mommy loves is going to be here. It's getting shipped here right now. My wife looked at me and said, please get out of here. I'm so sick of you.
0: You're not even home one day. Ruckus being caused. Wreaking havoc everywhere.
1: Here goes my son. Douglas. What kind of fish was it again, Daddy? Yeah, I said it was that king salmon. It was that king salmon and that halibut, son.
0: You got the death
1: That's
0: race.
1: That's what it was.
0: You got the death race there, didn't you, from Boss yes. Douglas, didn't you?
1: Yeah, I said, let me get the hell out the kitchen.
0: It's already hot enough in there already.
1: It's anniversary on Monday. Let me get the hell out the kitchen. Well,
0: happy early anniversary.
1: And Princey's birthday.
0: Yes,
1: so
0: indeed.
1: My son Princey was born July 6th on me and my wife's anniversary. This is our 13th year being married. We've been together for a long time, but 13th year of marriage. And my son is turning 7, so a very, very special day on Monday.
0: Fantastic. So we get a little early celebration. That's right. Give a round of applause. Get a sitting applause. And also, you can do that. You want to share that kind of birthday and anniversary wish to us, or anything you have in your mind, whether you're full of 5-hour energy or BBC or not, 888 say ESPN, 888-729-3776.
1: Anniversary weekend, baby.
0: Oh, boy.
1: Got that 5-hour energy.
0: Oh, my goodness.
1: And if you don't want firework freeze, I got that cotton candy as well, too. We got all heavy dosages over here, baby. We ready.
0: There's a lot of heaviness going on, especially in the socials of Coleman ESPN and at H. Douglas 83.
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0: So they got Jaylen Brown. They're holding on to Tyrese Maxey. They're going to try to figure out Joel Embiid. Are they being considered by LeBron James? The they I'm talking about are those Philadelphia 76ers. There's all in, and it's what they have already done, and may be wanting to do. Now, a certain guy who shall remain nameless, Harry Douglas, yes, and in this fine program, on this fine, sometimes family, non-family program, said, hey, LeBron, Philadelphia, that'd be your best path. You should think about them. They should be thinking about you. Y'all should be thinking about each other. Now, all of a sudden, Shams Charania, ESPN senior NBA insider, last night on SportsCenter said, are those two really thinking about each other?
3: The Sixers are pitching LeBron James and his agent Rich Paul at Clutch Sports in the wake of getting Jaylen Brown aboard. We know the face of this team, Tyrese Maxey. He has a relationship with LeBron James. But listen, the Sixers are a late inclusion in this process. Over the last 24, 48 hours, teams around the league that I speak to, this has been Cleveland, Golden State, Miami, as far as the teams that make the most logical sense for LeBron James. There's always going to be one or two others, right? A team like the Sixers.
1: Freddie, I would say this. If LeBron James decides that he wants to take his talents to Philadelphia and play for the 76ers, I will have the Philadelphia 76ers number one in the Eastern Conference coming into the season. Now, what's also making this attractive, in my opinion, to LeBron James, we all have to remember this is going to be his 24th season playing in the NBA. He is 41 years old. He will be 42 in December. When you look at some of the players on this roster right now, you look at Tyrese Maxey, 25. Young cat, can go get a bucket, can fill it up offensively, and is the face of the franchise currently right now at the moment. You look at VJ Edgecombe, 20 years old, a first round pick that they knew had some promise, but I think he outkicked his coverage in a good way last season in his rookie year, and the upside is so drastic when it comes to VJ Edgecombe that they said, no, Boston, you're not getting him in a trade. But then you also have a guy in Jaylen Brown who was in his prime right now, who's a top 10 player in the NBA and was an MVP candidate last year, and then Joel Embiid if he can remain healthy. But you have so much firepower around you if you decide to go to Philadelphia, where everything wouldn't be on your shoulders, LeBron James. That's one of the things that happened to him when he was in L.A. After they won that championship, I believe it was 2020, he wanted more help, more guys to hand the key off to. He thought it was going to be Anthony Davis. It wasn't him. But when you look at this young nucleus that they have in Philadelphia, you have guys that can, you know, carry most of the load. And LeBron James, you can be rested. And when it comes playoff time, you can go full throttle. He can play one through five, guard one through five. And he can really, I think, be a difference maker in Philadelphia. Okay. The last time they were able to make an Eastern Conference Finals and go to an NBA Finals was 2001. That's a very, very long time, Freddie. That's 25 years ago. 25 seasons ago.
0: Okay.
1: I think the city of Philadelphia, the city of brotherly love, would love LeBron James if he came to their city and brought his talents as well.
0: Well, as a fan who waited 53 years in NBA championship for my New York Knicks, I don't care about these amateurs known as Philadelphia waiting for 25 years just to get back to the NBA Finals. Y'all can miss me with that, doo-da. As far as that goes, I kid because I don't care. But if LeBron James, and he put it out there through his agent Rich Paul and other reports where he says he's going to prioritize happiness, not money, if that's going to be the case, and you've seen the way the landscape has shifted that way, then the only option should be the Philadelphia 76ers. Because everything that you wanted, after everything went that way, the Los Angeles Lakers, you want fit and team chemistry. You want family and personal stability, enjoyment of the game, culture and lifestyle factors. These are the parameters put out there by Rich Paul in not so many words regarding the next destination for LeBron James. So, if Mr. Truthful, known as LeBron James, and Rich Paul, his agent, is to be believed, then Miami, forget it. Cleveland, don't bother. Golden State, find somebody else. The logical path, especially when you said you're prioritizing happiness over money, because you have enough money. You can literally have your own Venmo account and start your own branch with how much money you have when it comes to LeBron James. If that's going to be the case, HD, the simple solution is Philadelphia. When it comes to LeBron James, it is not that simple. I still want to find out exactly if they're really on his radar. Rich Paul can say whatever he wants. He's speaking on behalf for the best interest of his client. He is the perfect lawyer, the defense lawyer for LeBron James. My client throws himself on the mercy of the NBA court. It ain't about the money anymore. I just want another championship. Please, please listen to my plea bargain. If that's going to be believed, HD, then you may be onto something. But we know this with LeBron James. It is never as simple as the right kind of place or solution could be for LeBron James.
1: And Freddie, I would ask you this, right? If LeBron does decide to go to Philadelphia, when you look at that starting five of Tyrese Maxey, Jaylen Brown, Vijay Edgecombe, Joel Embiid, and LeBron James, what starting five in the NBA could you say today is better than the starting five that they will have?
0: Oh, there's nobody better than that. If that's going to happen in Philadelphia, that's a fait accompli. If they have a LeBron James, a Joel Embiid, as well as Vijay Edgecombe, Tyrese Maxey, and Jaylen Brown, there's not a starting five out there that would be able to match them from an offensive standpoint. But they're playing starting fives that would match them when it comes to health, specifically the two oldest guys in that lineup. And that is LeBron James, because you're going to have to manage his minutes. You can't expect Superman to play all 82 games and be ready for a full-tilt boogie when the playoffs roll around and what seems to be shaping up to be a very improved and tougher Eastern Conference going into next season, injuries or bad chemistry that's not getting away with certain teams. And especially when it comes to Joel Embiid. If you get 65 games out of Joel Embiid, man, throw a damn parade with the mummers in Philadelphia.
1: 65? If you get 55 out of Joel Embiid, you throw a parade.
0: Well, we can split the difference. 60. 60's in between 55 and 60. Yeah, you feel better now. We split the difference involving those numbers.
1: And here's the funny thing about Philadelphia when you talk about LeBron James. Not everyone feels that way. When you listen to Tim McMahon.
0: Oh, yeah.
1: On Get Up This Morning, talk about Philadelphia, LeBron James. He doesn't feel like, Freddie, it's a great match.
4: LeBron is seeking basketball happiness. I don't think that is basketball happiness for LeBron James. I think he wants to go somewhere where he's going to touch the ball on more than an occasional basis. I still think Cleveland would be the best fit. You can say, how much is he going to touch the ball with Donovan Mitchell and James Harden? Harden's more of a table setter now, but also we're talking about storyline. We're talking about a storybook ending. We're talking about coming home again, a full circle moment. Philadelphia, even Golden State, it just would be weird to see him in a different uniform.
1: Well, let me also say this. You talk about if there's only one basketball and touching the basketball. Last time I checked, James Harden was a point guard, right? The last time I checked, Donovan Mitchell is the face of the franchise, correct?
0: Correct.
1: So if he goes to Cleveland, you should be concerned about LeBron James and touching the basketball there. I think LeBron James is the second best player of all time. Mm-hmm. And if he goes somewhere like Philadelphia, he's going to figure it out. Those guys are going to figure it out. Because one of the things that LeBron James has that none of those other players in Philadelphia have,
0: right?
1: Multiple championships, multiple MVPs, all-time great. I get it. Jaylen Brown has a NBA championship with the Boston Celtics. Well, LeBron James has four, but how many years was it, Freddie, he went to the NBA Finals? Was it 10 straight years?
0: Well, I believe it was
1: nine or 10 straight years going to the NBA Finals.
0: He's been to 10 NBA Finals. I think it was just like 6 straight years he went to the NBA Finals.
1: I'm not worried about LeBron James trying to figure things out and make things work in Philadelphia when you have bona fide players around him. LeBron James has always succeeded when he has had what around him, Freddie?
0: Personnel, shooters,
1: and guys that can put the ball in the bucket. Because that also allows him to conserve energy and give more effort on the defensive end. Because he doesn't have to exert all that energy on the offensive end. We just talked about the starting five for the Philadelphia 76ers. If LeBron goes there, there's no starting five that would be better than that. So I'm not worried about LeBron James or it being one basketball and how those guys are going to share that. Mm-hmm. The common goal if LeBron James goes to Philadelphia is winning and winning a championship and having that city buzzing, because we seen what it looks like with the Philadelphia Eagles when you win a championship. We seen what it looks like with Villanova when you win a championship. I'm pretty sure the city of brotherly love and those Philly fans, they would love to know what it feels like to win a championship with LeBron James on that roster and also Jaylen Brown.
0: He is Harry Douglas and Freddie Coleman. It's Love Friday, Freddie and Harry, presented by Progressive Insurance and ESPN Radio, the ESPN app. And don't forget about us on ESPN Plus. Now, the agent for LeBron James, the aforementioned Rich Paul, he has listed Philadelphia, Cleveland, Golden State, and many others as potential teams that his client LeBron James could join. He was on the Game Over podcast with Max Kellerman, and during that podcast, and believe me, just Google it, there's video of this everywhere, he pulled out a whiteboard and looked at potential teams that could use the services of Savannah's boo known as LeBron James next year. He said, definitely the Sixers have LeBron's attention. He said, and I quote, how could you not have that kind of attention when you have Maxey, Edgecombe, Brown, and Embiid, end quote. He also put it out there by saying, if this is what's going to happen with LeBron James, plenty of teams have checked in and contacted him about his team. Even my New York Knicks. Rich Paul said they checked in. You want to respect what those guys have built. It's Jalen Brunson's show. He's earned that right. You want to respect that, end quote. So he is doing what you want a good agent to do. H, do you know about this being in this business? I know about this being in this business as well. If you have a bad agent, you fire that agent.
1: Look, Freddie, so here's the thing. Rich Paul, he's a damn good agent. I mean damn good. One of the best in the business. And I've had the luxury when my brother was playing with the Miami Heat when LeBron James was there of being around Rich Paul. So much so that okay. We're sitting there playing cards together.
0: Mm-hmm.
1: He is a very strategic young man. Trust me, folks. Very cerebral. That's one of the things I took from him playing cards against him. Very cerebral, takes everything in, thought process is above and beyond. Right. Thinks everything through. So don't think by any means that Rich Paul is just doing this just for the hell of it and for his gain. That's not the case.
0: Yeah, and I get that. You're not wrong. But why do you have to create interest for LeBron James? You create interest for Bronny James. For Bryce James.
1: Bryce.
0: For Tim James from Natick, Massachusetts.
1: Nate James.
0: From Stan James from Austin, Texas. From Sherelle James from Bakersfield, California. You don't need to create interest for LeBron James.
1: Luke James, if you want to sing.
0: Exactly. You do that. Whether he's singing Johnny Gill impersonators in the new edition biopic or whatever that is. You don't need to create interest for LeBron James. The name alone. But Rich Paul also understands this. He wants to make sure that his client has the best path to a title because LeBron James told him you better figure this out. I know who I am. They know who I am, but you better make sure they know what they're getting. They're not going to get somebody that's going to get in the way of a championship. That's why he took the Knicks off the board. He said, we're not going to go there because that's Jalen Brunson's team. He's letting it be known that wherever LeBron James goes, at a certain point, it may wind up being his basketball team, no matter what the best path to a title may be in Philadelphia. I don't worry about how they're going to react to that. But that doesn't mean it's going to be instant chemistry, no matter what kind of tools that LeBron James still possesses, either on the basketball court or from a leadership standpoint in that locker room.
1: So, Freddie, there is also one team out there that I am pondering, and I'm saying to myself, boy, if LeBron James was on this basketball team last year for certain moments in the NBA Finals, we might be talking about a different outcome. And that's the San Antonio Spurs because, as I mentioned, the players for the Philadelphia 76ers and how young they are, well, they're even younger in San Antonio. And you talk about a guy in LeBron James that can really, really help a group of guys be more cerebral when it comes to the game of basketball and see it from a different level. I can't help but think about all the times in the NBA Finals in games 1-5 versus the New York Knicks, where San Antonio had massive leads, but for some reason, they were like a damn NASCAR at the Daytona 500 and wanting to go 230 miles per hour every single time down the court with these massive leads. A veteran player like LeBron James, who has been there and done it multiple times, I can really see him saying, you know what? Okay. We got to settle down. Okay. We got to calm down, fellas.
0: All right.
1: And it's not about how fast we can get a shot. It's about the quality of shot and also taking some time off this shot clock so our long threes aren't going the other way for fast break points for the New York Knicks. So I know it's a long shot when it comes to San Antonio because they have their face of the franchise and so many dynamic players.
0: Mm-hmm.
1: But I wouldn't mind seeing LeBron James in a San Antonio Spurs uniform as well.
0: Well, you know, Greg Popovich, how much he cares about LeBron James. He still has his fingerprints over that organization. I wonder if Victor Wembanyama would want that.
1: That's a great point.
0: Victor Wembanyama is a very strong personality. His personality dominates the San Antonio Spurs. How many times do we hear after that game 5 of losing the NBA Finals, we are going to learn from this? He didn't say me. He didn't say I. He said we as a basketball team. I'm going to make sure that we learn from this. Not saying that he would be resistant to LeBron James, but if you have a team and you know that guy's aura can supersede your team, and you're trying to build this up, essentially from the ground up in San Antonio, you may not want to take kindly, no matter how great that person is going to be for your basketball team, because maybe your ego is enough to say, I don't want people to say, well, you could not have done that without him. You couldn't have won a championship if he didn't show up. Victor Wembanyama seems to be that kind of person now to say, we're going to get this done because I'm going to lead the way. We don't need no help. I can get by without that help, even though that help would be really beneficial to a young team like San Antonio.
1: You know what I would tell Wimby? Yes, you do. Because you couldn't seal the deal last season.
0: Okay.
1: And here's why I think LeBron James could really help Victor Wembanyama. Him not settling on the perimeter for jump shots and in that pick and roll game with both of those guys. Now you have Dylan Harper he can run the pick and roll with. You have Stephon Castle he can run the pick and roll with. But LeBron James being so great as a passer and teaching Victor Wembanyama, hey, in this pick and roll, I want you to go down and seal. I want you to pick and pop here so I can drop it off to you. This is how I'm reading it. This is how I want you to see it, Vic. But just also it being another moment for Wimby to learn the game to another level because you have someone that's so cerebral like LeBron James. Mm-hmm. It's not like he's signing for 3 or 4 years. It'll be for one year.
0: Yeah.
1: And then next thing you know, Victor Wembanyama, he learns even more because I think every single year Wimby has been in the league, he's learned so much, Freddie. And I think he can really learn some things from a player like LeBron James as well.
0: I hope so, but knowing Victor Wembanyama, like we got to know him, he may clap back in 3 different languages. English,
1: right.
0: French, and profanity. He may give you all 3 of those in a nice stream of sentence that is going to really be on point, depending on how he's feeling in that situation. Great stuff by Harry Douglas. Hit him on the socials at HDouglas83. I'm Freddie Coleman. You can do the same at Coleman ESPN. It is Love Friday when it comes to Freddie and Harry. 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Wait until you hear how Jaylen Brown discussed his exit from the Celtics. 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
18: Here's your ESPN Radio Tri-State forecast. A flood watch continues. Slight chance of thunderstorms this afternoon. Otherwise, a blend of clouds and sun. Daytime highs approaching 88. Cloudy skies expected tonight. Thunderstorms likely. Lows dip down to about 68. Currently, it's 83 degrees. I'm staff meteorologist Jennifer Wojcicki on ESPN Radio, AM 1590 WPVL.
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23: I'm Nick DeLuca. 4th of July weekend is here. The Lakers making another offseason move. L.A. trading center DeAndre Ayton to the Wizards for guard Jaden Hardy and 2 second-round picks in 2031 and 32. L.A. agreed to a sign and trade with the Jazz for center Walker Kessler earlier this week. Ayton played 72 games in his lone season with the Lakers, averaging 12.5 points and 8 rebounds per game on 67% from the floor. In baseball, Yankees trying to snap their 7-game losing streak tonight against the Twins. New York placing lefty Carlos Rodon on the injured list with elbow inflammation. He had surgery on the

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1: Was Jaylen Brown really disrespected by the Boston Celtics? On the Love Friday edition of Freddie and Harry, thank you very much. He's Harry Douglas. I'm Freddie Coleman on SiriusXM Channel 80, as well as TuneIn. Don't forget to tell that smart speaker to play ESPN Radio. Check us out on ESPN Plus. I'm just going to lay it out this way. Jaylen Brown was on Twitch. This was his exit meeting from the Boston Celtics. I'm just going to lay it out there. We're going to hear Jaylen Brown speak in terms of lack of respect, explanation of being traded, and embracing the villain role. When he finishes, then HD will chime in, and believe me, so will I. Here's the exit interview on Twitch from Jaylen Brown, now a member of the 76ers.
2: Pack your bag, sayonara, buddy. Out of here. I will say, you know what I mean? I'm still processing everything, to be honest. Like, it's a bunch of, like, excitement, disappointment. It's a bunch of emotions. I'm still processing everything, so give me some time. But I'm also looking forward to what's to come next. I will say there was definitely a message being sent, and that message was received. I wasn't thrilled with the amount of respect that was showed during this process. I think there was a bit of a lack of respect. I think it was fine at one point, and then out of nowhere, things just kind of went left. You know, I think Brad is probably getting a lot of the criticism. I wasn't thrilled the way he facilitated some of the conversations, but I definitely think there's more to it. I just wish the more to it could have been explained. I just wish that they had the respect to just tell me what it was, and I would have understood and I would have respected that. But it didn't go down like that. It wasn't facilitated like that. So that was the most disappointing part, because I thought I earned respect in a place that I had built, where I helped contribute to build, and that just wasn't the case.
3: So Freddie, here's one of the things that I have learned to understand about players of the caliber of Jaylen Brown, whether it's Major League Baseball, the National Football League, NHL, or the NBA, is that the messaging from organizations when they want to part ways with a player isn't always the most clear and upfront. And here's why that's significant in this situation. I am very, very close with a lot of guys who have departed organizations who might not have been the face of the franchise, but I'm talking about major contributors to the organizations. And the one thing that I've heard from these players is that, hey, I can live with the fact that you want to move on. Mm-hmm. Just be upfront with me. Mm-hmm. And it's that realness part that professional athletes crave and they always want. Whenever you try to window dress or, you know, hide things and say them in manners in which people may think you're stupid and you're crazy, but you really understand and you're reading between the lines.
1: Sure.
3: That's when the problem lies. Here's what I would also tell Jaylen Brown. You've been in the NBA for 10 years. You are highly successful. You're NBA champion. You're a finals MVP. You're Eastern Conference finals MVP. Yes, you always want to use it as fuel when an organization decides that they want to trade you, especially when you feel like you have given so much, but don't ever feel like you have to prove ish to anyone. You have done so much in this league, believe in yourself no matter what the circumstances are, and continue to grow every single day, not just as a ball player, but as a man outside of the game of basketball. And Freddie, one of the things that is bothering me when it comes to Jaylen Brown is this notion that he is too smart.
1: I know.
3: And he's the smartest one in the room. Well, if I have a player that turned down working for NASA, yeah, dumbass, he is the smartest one in the room, most likely. And I just don't like when you have these cerebral basketball players or professional athletes who get penalized for being intelligent. Like, what world are we living in when people are being criticized for being smart?
1: Yeah. I don't believe that was the case with the Boston Celtics. They knew exactly what an intelligent man that Jaylen Brown is. It came down to this, HD. He was looking for reasons and kept getting excuses why he was never going to get what Jason Tatum had. And as much of

0: But runaround he kept getting, that intelligence kicked in. Okay, why are you guys not telling me the truth when you're not even telling me what I want to hear?
1: Just keep it real with me. Listen, I can live with the fact if you sit up there and tell me Jason Tatum is our 1A, Jason Tatum is the face of our franchise, and that's not changing. I can respect you as a man because you were clear and you were upfront with me as a person. Seriously.
0: Yeah,
1: but when you window dress it and you try to dance around it, that's when you have a problem with the player, in my opinion.
0: Yeah, well, that's when you have the problem with the person involving Jaylen Brown, especially when he knows exactly what he has meant to the Boston Celtics. He can pull out his resume and they're going to run out of paper. They're going to run out of sheets on the computer screen because of what he's been able to do since he was drafted by the Boston Celtics with a top five pick. Everything they thought he was going to be, he completely exceeded that. And I know if I'm Jaylen Brown, you're thinking, I'm not asking for validation. I'm just asking for respect.
1: And the truth.
0: And I'm asking for the truth. That's the part that bothers Jaylen Brown the most. And he's not trying to hear it about anonymous sources here or these people close to the situation there. He's like, I was close to the situation and I didn't get the truth from the Boston Celtics. Now, one person came up to me and, like you said, HD, did not come to me and say, you're always going to be regarded as a number two here. So what are you going to do about it? And especially when Jaylen Brown never requested a trade. Not one time did we hear either from him or those anonymous people out there. Hey, sources close, Jaylen Brown said he wants out of Boston. Anything he said was all about saying, here's how I feel. This is where I'm coming from. And I want respect for that. I want respect for my opinion because my game is backed up my opinion. And time again, not one time, HD, did we hear him say, I want out. I want to be traded. I don't want to do this anymore. He was willing to make it work. He was just asking for one morsel to say, here's what the truth is according to us. And he never got it when they tried to trade him twice before they finally made it not thrice, moving on from him and going to Philadelphia.
1: And here's what I would also say, Freddie, for front office executives and people that are in position of power, like, look and learn from this, right? It doesn't matter if it's professional sports or a regular job, a 9-to-5, it doesn't matter. What people want is the truth. And they can respect you and honor the truth from you versus you not keeping it real with them. I don't care what level it is mm-hmm. or what profession it is, because Jaylen Brown feels some type of way right now because he feels like Brad Stevens and company and Joe Mazzulla and company, those guys couldn't keep it real with them.
0: Where
1: he could have respected them even more if you just tell me.
0: Okay.
1: The real. That's why I respect Terry Rubisky so much. Remember that clip we play, that soundbite we play sometimes coming in, opening to segments? Hey, coach, why I can't get the rock a little bit more?
0: Mm-hmm.
1: He looked me in my eyes and said, man, we got Tony Gonzalez, Roddy White, and Julio Jones. The hell I'm going to sit up here and draw a play for you for when we got them damn three. Hey, I respect the coach. Say less. I ask no more. That's what people crave, the realness. Don't lie to me, because if you lie to me, oh, you're probably dead to me.
0: Yeah, well, right now Jaylen Brown is dead to Boston, and Boston's dead to Jaylen Brown as he's on his way to play for the 76ers. It's Love Friday, Freddie and Harry with Harry Douglas and Freddie Coleman on ESPN Radio, the ESPN app, and don't forget about us on ESPN Plus. So now that he's a 76er, first and foremost, he used two words about being ready for that. Process and also villain. We're going to touch on that on the other side. Let us know at 888-SAY-ESPN, 888-729-3776. Was Jaylen Brown really disrespected by the Boston Celtics? We believe he had a case to feel that way. 888-729-3776. We'll get a chance to hear from you as well as hearing from us on Love Friday, Freddie and Harry on ESPN Radio, the ESPN app. And don't forget about us on ESPN Plus.
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7: The following is a public affairs presentation of Queen Bee Radio. I'm Rob Spangler. We're joined in studio today by the Lafayette County Fairest of the Fair. That is Emily Curran and the Junior Fairest of the Fair, Alexis Simmons. First of all, thank you ladies for joining us.
8: Hi, thanks for having us.
7: All right, well, good to see you. So you were recently just basically crowned the fairest of the fair, Emily. Tell us a little bit about how that process went for you.
8: So it started off by I filled out an application to become like fairest of the fair. And then after my application got like reviewed, I went in and I got interviewed and then I got the position.
7: Awesome. And where are you from in Lafayette County?
8: I'm from Gratiot.
7: Okay, excellent. Now, Alexis, similar process for you. How did you become junior fairest?
9: Similar process to her. I sent in an application with like 3 questions on it. And then we had an interview and then I won the position for that too.
7: Awesome. And I guess the next question is for each of you. We'll start with you, Emily. Why did you want to be fairest of the fair?
8: I always just like getting my opinion out and just seeing like what I can learn from other people. And I love just spreading agriculture around to like younger kids. And it's so important to me for like younger kids just to know that like, hey, come to the fair, show animals, like just see all the opportunities they can have.
7: You bet. Now, how about you, Alexis? What drew you to be junior fairest?
9: I just wanted to talk to new people, meet everyone, and just get everyone involved with the fair as possible and just promote the fair.
7: And it's crazy because the fair will be here before you know it. The Lafayette County Fair starts July 8th. It's a Wednesday. And Emily, why don't you highlight for us a few of the things that you're excited about with this year's Lafayette County Fair?
8: So starting off strong on Wednesday, July 8th, at 6:30 p.m., we have a lumberjack show with celebrity log rollers and kids lumberjack camp.
7: Awesome. Now, I hear there's going to be a special guest coming to this year's Lafayette County Fair. Is that right?
8: Yes. On Friday, Alice in Dairyland is coming to join us for a local pie eating contest, the new Alice in Dairyland.
7: Awesome. The brand newly elected. In fact, I think you said, Emily, this is one of her very first appearances. Is that right?
8: Yes. That's what I heard. This is one of her first events.
7: Outstanding. Now, Alexis, one of the big things, of course, is showing the animals at the fair, but that culminates with the big livestock auction. Tell us a little bit about that, if you would.
9: Yeah. On Saturday, July 11th at 9:30 a.m. is the livestock and cheese auction in the grandstands.
7: And this is so important because the young people work so hard to, you know, show their animals, take care of their animals. And then this is, you know, kind of the big payoff, isn't it?
9: Yes.
7: And this money, of course, goes towards scholarships and future education. And it supports, of course, local youth. So we encourage people to attend the livestock auction and don't miss this year's Lafayette County Fair. Well, hey, ladies, thank you so much for stopping in studio to tell us about it. And congratulations on being named fairest and junior fairest of the fair.
8: Thank you.
7: You bet. That's Emily Curran, Lafayette County Fairest of the Fair, and Alexis Simmons, the Junior Fairest of the Fair, our special guest. This has been a public affairs presentation of Queen Bee Radio, and I'm Rob Spangler.
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0: much with my man Harry Douglas. I am Freddie Coleman on SiriusXM Channel 80, as well as tune in, tell that smart speaker to play ESPN Radio, and check us out on ESPN Plus. Dylan Brown playing that disrespect violin. Was he really disrespected by the Boston Celtics before they traded him to the Philadelphia 76ers? We can't wait to hear from you at 888-729-3776 on the Freddie and Harry Calling Live. But HD, was Jaylen Brown disrespected by the Boston Celtics?
1: Oh man, Freddie, when you look at how everything went down, the no closure, not just shooting things straight with Jaylen Brown, but then sending him to Philadelphia, a team in your own division and your own conference, he may have been disrespected a little bit. Not only do I feel that way, but ESPN NBA analyst Kendrick Perkins feels the same way as well, too.
2: Think about it. To trade him in the same conference to a division rival is saying we don't fear you. And from the looks of it, no one is losing any sleep within that organization. None of his teammates are afraid that he's in the same conference. And so when you think about Jaylen Brown, and yes, we may sit up here and say, hey man, they could have went about it another way. Well, they didn't. They went about it how they did it and they stood on business. Matter of fact, they just re-signed, Cato today, the big center. So again, when you talk about Jaylen Brown, everybody appreciate what he brought to the table since being drafted there, NBA champion, NBA finals MVP. I mean, I get all that. But at the end of the day, he should feel some type of way.
1: And I agree with everything Kendrick Perkins just said, because not only did you ship him off, you shipped him off to a team that you're going to see on a consistent basis, and that team just beat you in the playoffs. That team literally came back from a 3-1 lead and beat them in the playoffs. But Jaylen Brown, I'm going to take it personal, but I'm going to channel that energy in the right manner and try to get my team, the Philadelphia 76ers, to the NBA Finals.
0: Gary in Maine, one of my old stomping grounds at 888-729-3776. Gary, Jaylen Brown, no member, part of a New England team, but part of a Mid-Atlantic team. Traded to the Philadelphia 76ers by the Boston Celtics. Was he disrespected by the Celtics, Gary?
3: Absolutely not. I don't believe it. I'm sorry, but I was raised in a generation that when someone shows you something on a consistent basis, that's their opinion of you. This is not the first time he was offered to be traded. It's not the second time. This is the third time. It is not the first time he was tried to be traded inside the division. They tried to offer him to Milwaukee. That's still in the Eastern Conference. Jaylen Brown refused to admit to himself that he was not as viable as he thought he was to the organization. As talented of a player as he was, and is, and still will continue to be, he was not the number one. Jason Tatum was number one. And I'm sorry, but from my personal opinion, the sense of entitlement of I want an explanation. No, how about you read the situation?
1: Well, Gary,
3: thanks, guys. Oh,
1: Gary,
3: and by the way, send LeBron to Ant-Man in Minnesota if he's willing to play for the minimum, because I would love to see a champion in Minnesota.
1: Gary, I would also say this. Mm-hmm. When you don't win an NBA championship if Jaylen Brown is not on your team. You don't go to the first NBA championship if Jaylen Brown is not on your team. So from a standpoint, I would think you would have the courage and the respect enough to say, hey, come in here. I got some news for you. You're not going to like it, but I would rather tell you this face to face and keep it real with you versus dancing around the situation. You can say Jaylen Brown should have read between the lines. And trust me, he read between the lines. Sure. It's not like he didn't.
0: Right.
1: But from a respect level, because he has done so much for this organization, and he is a finals MVP, a Eastern Conference finals MVP, and you don't win it without him, that's all I ask.
0: I hear you, but what's the old line? When people tell you who they are, believe them?
1: Believe them.
0: Gary and Maine's point is valid.
1: Yes,
0: the Celtics told him time and time again. They're probably like, why do we need to tell you how we feel about you? Our actions have shown it. Do we appreciate you? Yes, not to your level. Your level and our level are not the same.
4: especially when it comes to a guy like Jason Tatum. He is going to be the gold standard golden boy. Jaylen Brown, no matter what he tried to do on and off the basketball court, was never going to be seen that way in the eyes of the Boston Celtics. If anything, Jaylen Brown, and I said it yesterday, this is the ultimate arrogant bleep you move by the Boston Celtics. Yeah, we're going to trade you to a team that we had a 3-1 lead against in a playoff series. Yeah, we're going to trade you to that team and see you 4 or 5 times a year. What are you going to do about it? Because we don't believe you can't do something about it. And no matter what you did here, we're believing that your going there is not going to be out of disrespect or a lack of benefit to us. We believe we're going to beat you anyway. Yeah, go ahead and get LeBron. Yeah, join with Joel Embiid. We don't believe you can be that guy. Like you were in Boston, second in command to Jason Tatum. That was the ultimate arrogant go scratch move by the Boston Celtics. If they really respected Jaylen Brown, HD, they would have said, we tried to trade you twice. We have a trade partner. This is where you're going to go, and how you handle that's up to you. Nope. I guarantee you Jaylen Brown found out that he was traded by having Sean Serrania having something on his phone going an alert. That's probably how he found out about it. He's probably saying, I got to find out that way. They already told you how they felt about you. No matter what you did productively on the basketball court in Boston.
1: You know what all of this has brewing, in my opinion, Freddie? The Boston Celtics on this side, the Philadelphia 76ers on this side, man, opening night is going to be marvelous.
4: Well, put it this way.
1: If I'm the NBA schedule maker,
4: you got to make that opening night.
1: These two teams are playing opening night.
4: In Boston. I'm with you, HD. Philly at Boston, opening night. That should be one of your opening night games. No question. Make it part of a doubleheader. Have the Knicks ring ceremony. That's at 7:30, but have Philly-Boston opening night at 5 o'clock. That's what I would do.
1: Yep.
4: That's exactly what I would do. There's no doubt about that.
1: Nah. What you mean wrong?
4: What you mean nah? What you mean nah?
5: You gotta milk this. You got,
4: no.
5: You go Knicks, whoever you want to have, if it's Knicks against Giannis and his debut in Miami, whatever.
4: Sure.
5: And then you can put Boston and Philly on the second night. So you can maximize it on both nights.
4: Maximize it on
5: Thursday,
4: opening night.
5: Thursday and Friday. It's gonna be a tough ask if you're having the Knicks plus Philly and Boston being East Coast teams. You're not gonna put them on the late at 9 o'clock.
4: No, you put one at 5 o'clock, one at 7:30. You're still gonna get ratings. Have LeBron be your second night game. It's an easy fix. Philly at Boston, game 1, 5 o'clock. Knicks ring ceremony at 7:30. Easy. Done.
1: Opening night.
4: We don't need to wait for the milk.
1: I want to see it.
4: 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We don't wait for the milk. The milk's here. Drink it, as far as that goes. Brown and Tatum didn't last in Boston. What other partnerships do we wish could have worked? 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
1: Plus. What kind
4: Plus.
1: Of milk, though?
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12: Here's your ESPN Radio Tri-State forecast. A flood watch continues until 7 a.m. tomorrow. Partly cloudy skies this afternoon with a chance for storms. Highs level off around 84. Overcast skies tonight, chance of thunderstorms. Lows dip down to about 68. Currently, it's 82 degrees. I'm staff meteorologist Jennifer Wojcicki on ESPN Radio, AM 1590 WPVL.
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18: I'm Nick DeLuca, getting going on 4th of July weekend. Another trade for the Lakers. L.A. moving center DeAndre Ayton to the Wizards for guard Jaden Hardy and 2 second-round picks in 2031 and 32. L.A. agreeing to a sign and trade with the Jazz for center Walker Kessler earlier this week. Ayton played 72 games in his lone season with L.A., averaging 12.5 points and 8 rebounds per game. In the NHL, the Flyers are signing Ducks center Leo Carlson to a 5-year, $90 million offer sheet. Anaheim has 7 days to match. Flyers would need to send 4 first-round picks to Anaheim as compensation. Carlson scored 38 goals and had 67 points for the Ducks last season. While Rangers owner James Dolan is placing his son Quinton in charge of day-to-day operations of the Rangers franchise. While Jamie Benn is returning for an 18th NHL season in Dallas, scored 15 goals in 60 games last year.
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4: Shannon Pitt, who's number 2 in your list of kings?
21: I got to go with the king of pop, Michael Jackson. Finally watched the Michael movie, The Family, outstanding, breaking all kind of records.
4: Sure.
21: So yeah, going with Michael Jackson, king of pop, number 2.
4: I'm going to go off the board a little bit. I'm going to go completely fictional. Mufasa. I mean, he was the original Lion King. I know Simba was celebrated, but Mufasa was king of the forest before it became Simba. That's an easy one for me.
22: And what did Simba sing because of Mufasa?
23: I just can't wait to be king
4: because dad was king already.
22: So good. So good. Such
4: Thank
22: a great
4: you.
22: King Mufasa was.
4: Thank you.
22: Yeah.
4: So Mufasa off the board for me.
21: But did Mufasa ever have to worry about Joe Jackson, though? That's what I want to know.
4: Yo,
21: you up here talking about
22: his name
21: Mufasa.
22: Was Scar.
21: But Michael had to worry about his brother, too, because Jermaine always trying to take the spotlight. And you saw what Marlon was trying to do out here, trying to do this little Marlon dance during the victory talk.
4: That's all.
21: Mufasa hadn't had to put up with that.
4: That's
21: Mufasa
4: all.
21: Mufasa didn't have to put up with Joe.
4: You're right.
21: Michael did.
4: You're right. All Mufasa put up was with death.
24: Long live the king.
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0: Thank you very much. He's Harry Douglas and Freddie Coleman. 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No more Jaylen Brown and Jason Tatum together with the Boston Celtics. What couples slash partnerships do you wish could have worked out? 888-SAY-ESPN, 888-729-3776. And the partnership is about to be renewed. What year is this? We got LeBron HD maybe on his way back to the Cleveland Cavaliers. And we got the return of the Golics, meaning Mike Golic and Mike Golic Jr., coming back to our ESPN radio network on August the 3rd from 10 a.m. to noon Eastern time. Maybe we're back in 2015. I have no idea, but it's always good to have our boy, Mike Golic Jr., back with us again and joining us right now on ESPN Radio's Freddie Harry. Gojo, what is going on with your bad self, my man?
1: Hey, not too much. You know what? Like you said, it feels like home right now. One of my favorite moments in every football season back when I was in college at Notre Dame was walking back in after the break for the strong dap. You haven't seen your teammates in a few weeks. You love all these guys, and you get that dap that can break the sound barrier. And that's what it feels like right now, walking out of the show with you guys and getting ready to walk back into the ESPN radio lineup. Plenty of very familiar daps and hugs and good friends that I'm excited to see again.
2: So, Gojo, a lot of people don't know this, but back in 2019, when I started at ESPN, you were a person that I work with a lot on the digital side of things. And, man, I'm so happy for you and your father and your family. There are amazing things going on in all of your lives right now. But working with your father, you've been working with him for a very, very long time. But for both of you guys to be back where things started, how does that make you feel, and how does that make him feel as well, too, both of you guys combined together?
1: Yeah, no, it's pretty surreal. I mean, the last time he and I were on ESPN Air together, we're both crying our eyes out, right? It was the last episode of Golic and Wingo. It was a really heartfelt moment, and I was telling all of our friend and now coworker, I can say again, Sinead Gwumike, the other day, like, you know, going through that and then not knowing if I was going to have the opportunity to work with Dad again, and then having the opportunity to do so at a couple of different outlets, but then having that chance end and not knowing. And now, you know, I turned 37 in September. We all know this. As time goes on, you see your family less. You see your parents less. Everyone has so much going on as people grow up and grow further away geographically, and life pulls you in so many directions. And so on a base level, man, to have 2 hours a day to get to hang out with my dad still, to get to do it at a place that's meant so much to our family, like you've said over the years, and to really, you know, do it for the first time at ESPN with just me and him. You know, I was on a show with him and Trey Wingo where I was the third wheel, getting to hang out with two, you know, incredible grizzled veterans in the sports media game. And so now to get to come back and do it in this way at a place where it all started for my dad at this level, where it all started for my family, is an incredible opportunity. And then get to be back with so many of our favorite teammates is just pretty incredible.
0: Oh, great stuff. We can't wait till August 3rd when the Golics return back to the airways. Mike Golic Jr. be there with his dad, Mike Golic Jr., joining us now on Freddie and Harry on ESPN Radio with the ESPN app and ESPN Plus. That's so the Golics will debut August 3rd, 10 a.m. to noon Eastern time, Monday through Friday. So we're glad to have you back, number one. If Jaylen Brown had his way, he would not have left Boston. He gets traded by the Philadelphia 76ers. After the shock and awe of that trade happened, Gojo, what was your initial thought of how we got to this point involving Jaylen Brown, no longer a member of the Boston Celtics?
1: That second apron. Like, that was my first thought, was this is the second apron world that the NBA wanted, right? In the ever-present quest for parity and to try and get some of what the NFL wanted, the NBA went down this path where now we've seen teams are harder to keep together. Stars are harder to keep together. You know, we talk about things that are old becoming new again. LeBron James, once again on the move this summer, in a way that we saw in the past, gave way to the Big Three era, to these super team eras that just aren't really possible anymore. We know Jaylen Brown's salary is going to continue to balloon, and we know that's made it more and more difficult for these teams. And, you know, while Jaylen Brown talked about how this last season was his favorite and he finally got that chance to be the 1A on this team, I think everyone knows in their heart of hearts, when healthy, Jason Tatum is still the guy that Boston wants to build around. And so they had a tough decision to make here. Obviously, there's the analytics angle of it that's become more of a talking point since Jaylen Brown brought that up, and others have pointed to that. And we all know that statistically, he might not be the analytics darling, but he can go get a bucket. We've seen him do it at the highest level. So I thought in some ways this is part of response to what we've seen the NBA make in terms of structural change in recent years.
2: When you look at the Boston Celtics and them acquiring 2 first-round picks, 2 second-round picks, and also Paul George, 36 years old, and a lot of people are talking about, okay, Jaylen Brown would have been eligible for an extension where he would have made $70 million in those 2 years annually. You didn't have to offer him that extension if you're the Boston Celtics. So was this a case of Boston saying also, we really don't rock with you like that anymore, Jaylen, and we're going to ship you off to a divisional rival?
1: Oh, I mean, that part, Harry, you know this, like, that part tells you a lot. We always try and play that game whenever a player's up for a trade or going to get dealt or cut. Like, you know, would they possibly deal him in the division? And usually, you know, we slough that stuff off right away. They would never send them in division in the same conference to a rival if there's someone they really feared. That sets the tone right away that they're unafraid about the prospect of having to potentially do this, because we've talked about it. You mentioned the Hall coming back. It's not otherworldly for a player of Jaylen Brown's caliber, at least the way we all viewed him. What we're seeing right now is clearly a difference in the way the league and certainly in the way the Boston Celtics view him in this capacity. So, I read a lot into that, and I'm sure Jaylen Brown, who has worn his heart on his Twitch stream during this entire time, is going to rightly feel some type of way about this. And whenever we get that matchup first next year, there's going to be some fireworks.
0: No doubt about
2: so,
0: it.
2: So I said it should be opening night.
0: So
2: that's what I want the Boston Celtics and the Philadelphia 76ers. What say you?
1: Oh, Harry, sign me up right now. Would take that in a heartbeat. I think if you're the NBA trying to drum up that kind of interest, what more could you want in a league that's defined by drama, right? The NBA has done it better than most for a long time. The off seasons tend to be the star of the show. Why not give us a little bit of what we want? Take one of the biggest, if not the biggest offseason storyline and make that our appetizer before we get into a long, fruitful NBA season.
0: Blessed to have him as a compadre of us. Once again, ESPN Radio. That is Mike Golic Jr. joining us and Freddie and Harry also on the ESPN app and ESPN Plus. It is really, really on point. I always tell people, gotta wink at certain times when things happen. This one of these God wink moments, because you are a pop culture enthusiast. I like pop culture. HD likes pop culture. You're like a gold standard when it comes to following pop culture. It is perfect that we have you on our show today on the day that in about 50 minutes, Mrs. Kelce is going to be now Taylor Swift getting married to Travis Kelce at Madison Square Garden in New York City. When you heard about this happening and they're getting married at Madison Square Garden today, do you say to yourself, where was my plus one to be invited to this at Madison Square Garden?
1: Let me tell you what, as I've seen posts on social media from people that look like they're heading on the guest list, guys I know, my FOMO, my fear of missing out, has never been higher than it is right now. This is my Super Bowl. This is a day, me and my sister tracking every move going into this wedding in a process where we all thought, surely she's not actually going to get married in Madison Square Garden. It's a smoke screen. They're sending out mixed signals. They're going to do a smaller ceremony in Rhode Island somewhere else. And no, we should have known all along. One of the biggest artists on the planet, who just got done with one of the biggest tours in music history not too long ago, is going to go and blow it out for her wedding in that exact same way. I just hope, guys, because like you said, I'm a mere mortal and I wasn't invited to go and trespass into the realm of the gods for this wedding. I'm hoping she at least gives us the behind the scenes movie like she did with the concerts. I'm still wondering if we're going to get some new music. Shout out to Chidea Agumake, who put that idea in my head that maybe she drops a new track in honor of her own wedding. It would be the most Taylor Swift outcome humanly possible. And that's why we got to always be on our toes, because you never can get comfortable when we're talking about Taylor Swift in the driver's seat.
2: So here's another thing, Gojo, that I've been pondering, right? Because word on the street is that the Knicks starting five were invited to the wedding, but not the role players. If you were a role player, would you be feeling some type of way right now?
1: No question, especially if I'm like, you know, I mean, this Knicks team, the whole difference of this season was Mike Brown actually let the bench play in meaningful moments in the postseason. We got to know the depth of this roster and watch them all win a championship. So, yeah, listen, you know, the Villanova Knicks, all that stuff's cute. The starting five is great, but I would be up in arms. I'd be outside kind of like those guys at a concert trying to ask if anyone's got one extra ticket, shamelessly trying to hawk my way in there or pay off one of the Knicks security guards that might be working the event that I know at MSG. I'd be working work in every angle.
0: That would have everything written about a viral incident going completely 100 if Mike Golic Jr. had a chance to do that, not being invited. Exactly. There we go. If we can't get invited to the wedding, we bring the music to the show, especially with Mike Golic Jr., like we mentioned, August 3rd. He and his dad, Mike Golic, bring you the Golics, part of the ESPN Radio family. Once again, August 3rd, that starts the show at 10, 8 to noon Eastern time. Brother Gojo, welcome back, man. We can't wait for August 3rd. Can't wait to see you soon and soon. And take care and be well, man. And thanks a lot, as always.
1: Freddie, Harry, you guys are the best. Pumped to be back with you guys. Take it easy, and I'll talk to you very, very soon.
0: No doubt about it. We are so pumped to have him back, part of the ESPN Radio family, with Harry Douglas. I'm Freddie Coleman. It is Love Friday, Freddie and Harry on ESPN Radio, the ESPN app, SiriusXM Channel 80. 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
3: Jaylen Brown taking his talents to Philly.
4: I'm told Jaylen Brown never requested a trade, and yet over the last couple weeks, they shopped him relentlessly.
5: Paul George hasn't been consistently good since I was skinny.
0: Well, he better be good with his new partner, known as Jason Tatum, because the boss himself told his old partner, Jaylen Brown, to move it on down to Philadelphia. He goes from Beantown to the city of brotherly love. What couples slash partnerships do you wish could have worked out? We're going to give you ours in a couple of seconds, but we're going to take a couple of phone calls on this at 888-SAY-ESPN, 888-729-3776. Kenny in California, what is that couple or partnership do you wished could have worked out?
6: Hey, what's going on, fellas?
0: What's going on, my man?
6: Definitely the Durant, Westbrook, and Harden. I really think if they had stayed together, just give them maybe two more years from the time Harden left, they would have won at least one title, just on talent alone.
2: Yeah, a lot of people probably thought mm-hmm. these three were going to be together for a very, very long time. Mm-hmm. I would also say I think what they ran into as well is that they didn't know who was the main attraction when the game was on the line. Because remember, you know, Russell Westbrook was shooting a few shots. I think it was in that series versus the Golden State Warriors that a lot of people didn't like. And Kevin Durant wasn't going to be a guy that said anything to him about it. But we know he felt some type of way. He ended up leaving, you know, Oklahoma City and teaming up with Steph Curry and company and Klay Thompson and Draymond Green and won two championships and two finals MVPs. But even James Harden, a guy that was coming off the bench, a lot of people would have loved to see him as a starter with those two guys and really have more duration of time to be able to get it done. But it didn't happen. But that is a very, very, very good one, in my opinion.
0: My mother is still bothered about that. Why couldn't they keep that team together? I said, well, Mom, at a certain point, they're all going to get paid. They should have found a way. My mom is still bugged about the fact that Russell Westbrook, Kevin Durant, and James Harden could not stay together with the Oklahoma City Thunder. Matt in the great city of Houston. Matt, which couple or partnership do you wish could have worked and stayed together?
7: Yes, sir. There's a long list that in Houston, you know, there's a lot of duos, the Samson Olajuwon, but the one that sticks out is going to be Pippen, Barkley, and Hakeem. If that would have worked out, it would have been amazing.
0: Three Hall of Famers, three top 50/75 players of all time were on the same basketball team in Houston, and it didn't work.
2: But you know what? Like also Charles Barkley, who's not only a friend of the show, but a brother of the show and
0: absolutely
2: listens frequently and often. Mm-hmm. I really wish, man, Chuck could have got him a ring. I really, really do. But when you run into the greatest of all time and Michael Jordan, he had a say in which Karl Malone and John Stockton didn't win a ring.
0: Keep going.
2: You look at Patrick Ewing and company didn't win a ring.
0: Gary Payton.
2: You look at those guys for the Portland Trail Blazers. Mm-hmm. They didn't get a chance to win a ring at that moment. Mm-mm. So it was a lot that came between a lot of people who were in the Basketball Hall of Fame, and while they did not get a championship ring, Michael Jordan being the cause of all of it.
0: There are plenty of carcasses on the Michael Jordan streets, just like Florida from the Good Times episode. Damn, damn, damn, because they were born at the wrong time. When Michael Jordan was lording over things, winning six titles in 8 years. Robin, South Dakota, what couple slash partnership do you wish could have worked?
8: I'm going to switch it up a little here, guys. Football season's a month away, mm-hmm. and I'm a Chiefs fan,
9: I'm telling you, if Tyreek Hill had stayed in KC, you'd have had at least one more championship.
2: Ooh, that's a good one.
0: That's a really, really good one.
2: That's a good one.
0: They won with him and without him.
2: But I also don't blame Tyreek Hill, because you have to capitalize and strike while the iron's hot.
0: Mm-hmm.
2: You have to get your money. You have to, you know, provide for your family. And,
0: yeah.
2: You know, Tyreek, he has some kids he got to take care of. So
0: some.
2: You have to do what you want to do.
0: Some.
2: But I do believe, though, there's a possibility for a reunion.
0: Sure.
2: Between Tyreek Hill, who's still a free agent right now, the Kansas City Chiefs, and Patrick Mahomes, who's coming back from an ACL tear.
0: Yeah, you get him at a bargain basement price, relatively speaking.
2: Yep.
0: In the National Football League, when he rehabs from that injury, he's in your building. And if he's anywhere near what we saw either with Kansas City or the Miami Dolphins, now you add that kind of weapon, you don't have to pay above board those kind of max kind of prices for that kind of talent that's still potentially there involving Tyreek Hill. Because that leads me to mind the NFL. I'm glad that he mentioned an NFL partnership he wished could have worked or stayed together. For me, and it just ended, Jalen Hurts and A.J. Brown in Philadelphia.
2: Mm-hmm.
0: And I know as a Cowboys fan, I should be morally opposed to wanting that to continue. But because both of those two guys, it seemed like they were the perfect match as a quarterback and a wide receiver. They were able to overcome doubts, overcome barriers, to be the kind of players that they turned out to be. A.J. Brown, an elite wide receiver. Jalen Hurts at times playing like an elite quarterback. When they were in that kind of room, in that kind of groove, there wasn't any defense that could keep them from being dominant. And the only thing that kept them being dominant was the personalities got to a certain point that those personalities, maybe along the lines of Jalen Brown and Jason Tatum, could not work together anymore in Philadelphia.
2: Yeah, Freddie, once, you start to clash off of the field and it starts to bleed onto the field, that's when you know those two guys have to go their separate ways. We see now A.J. Brown, he's a New England Patriot. Jalen Hurts is still the quarterback of the Philadelphia Eagles. I'm looking forward to watching both teams. But mine, mm-hmm. I have a little bit of recency bias as well, because okay. LeBron James just stated that he is not returning to the Los Angeles Lakers. But we know him and Luka was paired up. And when you look at those guys being together for a year and a half, you know, that first year they lost in four games to one to the Minnesota Timberwolves. Luka didn't even play in the playoffs for 2026 because he was dealing with an injury. So I wish we would have had more time with yeah. Luka and LeBron
0: mm-hmm.
2: and also more players surrounding those guys, you know, to help them move forward in the Western Conference yeah. from a playoff standpoint, because they were there in the standings when you look at the regular season. But having that big that can roll and protect the rim, because Luka doesn't play defense so well, so those guys can be able to – I want to see them play in the NBA Finals and see yeah. could they bring a title to the Los Angeles Lakers organization.
0: I'll give you a celebrity one. I wish Bobby and Whitney could have worked out.
2: Oh, yes.
0: That would have been, imagine them growing old together, being those kind of celebrities. I know they had their difficulties and struggles.
2: I wanna rock with you, baby.
0: Absolutely. Whitney, I will always love you. I mean, God rest her soul, but can you imagine they were able to work out the stuff outside of the relationship and be better people? What kind of love story that would have turned out to be that was unlikely to begin with? I wish that Bobby Brown and Whitney Houston, the late Whitney Houston, could have worked out.
2: That's a good one.
0: That'd have been all right mm-hmm. by me. Couple more. Danny in Florida, 888-729-3776. Danny, on the day that Taylor Swift and Travis Kelce about to be betrothed in about 39 minutes at Madison Square Garden in the world's most famous arena in the Big Apple, what couple of partnership, Danny, do you wish could have worked out?
10: All right. Well, Harry just brought it up, one of the names, but Luka Doncic and Jalen Brunson.
0: Nah, they're
10: what
0: fine.
10: What do you think?
0: Nah, they're fine. As a Knicks fan,
2: I knew Freddie
0: I'm good.
2: Was going to say
0: nah,
2: that.
0: I'll play divorce lawyer here. Nah, they're fine. We don't need to put them back together again. No, let that Humpty Dumpty stay a broken egg. No.
2: But
0: no,
2: you
0: no,
2: know
0: no.
2: what, Freddie?
0: But they still have love for each other, by the way.
2: But I would say this, though. I don't believe Jalen Brunson, we would have seen this version of him because Luka's so ball dominant.
0: That's completely fair. That's why Jalen Brunson was able to come off the bench and be that Luka Doncic with the second team and help him get to that run that they were able to get through the NBA Finals and before they lost to the Boston Celtics. But anytime he came off the bench for the Dallas Mavericks during that run, he was terrific. And the Knicks said, yep, we can build around that. And lo and behold, 5 years later, an NBA championship comes out of that decision by the New York Knicks. Speaking of the place called New York, which is my home, it's also the home of Corey. Corey, what partnership or couple do you wish could have worked out?
11: Hi, guys.
0: Hey.
11: I got two of them for you, but also I have two from your other two topics.
0: Okay.
11: My two ones is I'm a Laker fan, so I'm always going to say Kobe and Shaq.
0: Okay.
11: And my other one is Danica Patrick and Aaron Rodgers.
0: Oh, really? Wow. Talk about off the beaten path. Whoa. Corey, off the top row. Off one, two, three, ropes. Pin.
2: I think Corey took that 5-hour energy, baby. Or you can also say Aaron Rodgers and the Green Bay Packers.
0: Or you can say Aaron Rodgers and fill in blank here.
2: And the New York Jets.
0: Exactly. Shailene Woodley. Exactly.
12: Olivia Munn.
0: Could keep going. Aaron Rodgers and the Rodgers family. Seriously? That's a number one? That's still a, that's not a thaw involving that. You could literally fill in that blank and not run out of people when it comes to Aaron Rodgers and a partnership that you wish could have still worked out. Keep weighing in at 888-729-3776. What is that couple? What was that partnership that ended badly or never had a chance to happen that you wish could have worked out? 888-729-3776. Thanks for being a part of Love Friday, Freddie and Harry. With Harry Douglas, I'm Freddie Coleman. And Harry just got back from his Alaskan adventure vacation where he was BBC all up in that mug. I'll explain what BBC means for those who don't know. But what were the things that he missed? Like, he did not miss catching that BBC in Alaska. No excuses, no lies. ESPN Radio.
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27: 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A flood watch continues until 7 a.m. tomorrow. partly cloudy skies this afternoon with a chance for storms. Highs level off around 84. Overcast skies tonight, chance of thunderstorms, lows dip down to about 68. Currently, it's 84 degrees. I'm staff meteorologist Jennifer Wojcicki on ESPN Radio, AM 1590 WPVL.
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3: If Jaylen Brown isn't the guy in Philly, then who's going to be the guy with the Sixers? Tyrese Maxey is 26 years old, and I get it. He's coming off of an All-NBA campaign, but he's not nearly as accomplished as Jaylen Brown. Same can be said for VJ Edgecombe. Even though Joel Embiid is an MVP, we know his better days are behind him. And you're talking about somebody that's due $58 million this upcoming season. And at best, he's going to be your third option. So if Jaylen Brown isn't the guy that's go-to in clutch time, then I struggle to figure out who is or who's more deserving in Philadelphia. And that's going to be one of the things that they have to workshop throughout the course of this upcoming season. And it's not going to be something that's going to come second nature very quickly. This is something that's going to have to be worked on, and this is something that's going to have to be revealed. But these are champagne problems to have.
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26: I'm Nick DeLuca, getting going on 4th of July weekend. The World Cup rolls on in the round of 32. Egypt and Australia in Arlington needing extra time, tied at 1 in the 115th minute as they look to pick up a victory in the round of 32. Sunday's round of 16 match between Mexico and England likely to have kickoff time change due to the risk of weather disruption, including flooding. Kickoff set for 2 Eastern now, up 6 hours early. NBA, the Lakers are trading center DeAndre Ayton to the Wizards for guard Jaden Hardy in a pair of second round picks. LA agreed to a sign and trade with the Jazz for center Walker Kessler earlier this week. In tennis, Novak Djokovic taking down Arthur Rinderknecht in 4 sets to tie Roger Federer on the men's list for the most singles match victories at Wimbledon with 105 all time, defending champion Jannik Sinner advancing as well.
28: Hey, it's Michelle Smallman, and coming up Monday, we'll get you ready for the biggest moment in U.S. men's soccer history as they get ready to face Belgium in the round of 16. It's on Sportsmanlike, 6 a.m. Eastern, right here on ESPN Radio, ESPN2, and ESPNU.
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0: Well, put it this way. I'm sure there's going to be a year seven, a year eight, a year nine.
1: Oh, yes.
0: Yeah, I'm sure HD's getting up there. He may get sick on the boat, but he overcomes and plays through because there is cod to be taken, especially when they're big, beautiful, and black, looking for Harry Dulles to put him into that boat. But when he was gone, he was dialing out whether he wanted to or not. So while he was in BBCville up there in Alaska, things still went on that we want to get his reaction to because he wasn't here on the show because when the BBC calls, you better answer. So AC, we're going to get a little flow underneath this. This show's going completely off the rails already, and it's not even halfway through.
1: It ain't no fun if the homies can't have none.
0: It ain't no fun. The BBC can't be a part of that none as far as that goes. Kawhi Leonard, no longer Clipper, now traded to Toronto. Speaking of the great wide north, he goes from L.A. to Toronto. What's your reaction to when that happened?
1: Number one, I love it. You look at Kawhi last year. He led the Los Angeles Clippers in points, rebounds, assists, and steals. We know Toronto was able to win a championship with Kawhi. Even Drake rapped about Kawhi in a lot of songs on his new album, and then Kawhi returns to Toronto. So this is also going to shake up the Eastern Conference, in my opinion. The athleticism that the Toronto Raptors are going to have, and now they have a guy in the half court when the game is on the line that can actually close for them. They didn't have that a season ago. So I love this move by Toronto acquiring Kawhi Leonard.
0: Many people wondered if the Memphis Grizzlies would be able to move on from Ja Morant. They were able to do so. They traded him to the Portland Trailblazers, HD. What say you?
1: So it's two things what I think about this trade. Number one, Ja Morant, it's the opportunity to reset and rebuild your career. Things started off great in Memphis, and then they tailed off drastically because of some personal things that he had going on. But this is an opportunity to reset things and get your career back started in the manner that you had it when you first got to Memphis. Now, here's the issue. When I look at the Portland Trailblazers, are you supposed to have that many damn guards?
0: I know.
1: It's Ja Morant, Damian Lillard, Scoot Henderson, and Drew Holiday. That tells me that somebody has to get traded. Not just one, but two guys that I just mentioned. But for Ja Morant, I'm happy, man, that he can reset things and go to a different environment.
0: Resetting, that name's LaMelo Ball. We wonder, man, how long is it going to take before he becomes the face of the franchise of the Charlotte Hornets? Well, that's not happening. They moved on from him. They trade him to the Minnesota Timberwolves to team him with Anthony Edwards. HD, go.
1: So number one, for the Charlotte Hornets, this tells me that they don't feel like LaMelo Ball was maturing in the manner that they wanted him to mature in. Yes, he's a really good player on the basketball court, but off the court, it means a lot in Charlotte as well, too. And then Colin Knipl, in the way that he's been playing, could have won Rookie of the Year. That did not go to him. That went to his compadre that he played with at Duke. But the Charlotte Hornets acquiring a lot of first round, a lot of assets and getting Naz Reid, that's going to better their team as well. For the Minnesota Timberwolves, I thought they overpaid for LaMelo Ball. Mm-hmm. But this move tells me that they're trying to make sure that Anthony Edwards is happy. Because we all know that Ant-Man wants to be in Atlanta at some point throughout his career. Uh-huh. But Minnesota had to make something shake to make sure that Anthony Edwards was not frustrated. Because the last time, remember, Freddie, when we seen Ant-Man, there were still like 8 minutes on the clock versus the San Antonio Spurs. And he went down to the other bench to go ahead and congratulate them and shake their hands. So this move, in my opinion, was to appease and also have someone beside Anthony Edwards that can also carry the load.
0: There's waving the white flag. And then there was that from Anthony Edwards in the final game of that series against San Antonio. These were the things that Harry Douglas missed when he was up in Alaska and went north to hang out with his buddies. Part of Love Friday, Freddie and Harry. I'm Freddie Coleman, presented by Progressive Insurance on ESPN Radio, the ESPN app, and ESPN Plus. We're still waiting for Jalen Duren to sign with somebody. He's going to meet the Los Angeles Lakers. He did not like the initial contract offer from the Detroit Pistons. When he made it very, very clear he's going to talk to Sacramento and Los Angeles, then Detroit said, we'll put more money in the kitty to see if you're going to sign with us. As a restricted free agent, he's still right now a man, HD, without a team in Jalen Duren.
1: Yeah, but I wouldn't be mad at the Detroit Pistons in their front office. Jalen Duren, when it came playoff time this season, you didn't step up and be the player that they expected you to be. Remember, this is supposed to be the second best player on the Detroit Pistons. He went from averaging 19.5 points per game in the regular season to only averaging 10.2 points per game. And there were multiple times where he got outplayed by his opponent night in and night out. So You know, hopefully the Detroit Pistons can sign him, but he has to be better on a consistent basis when you

0: Talk about playoff basketball. There are moments deep into ball games in the fourth quarter when they needed Jalen Duren to be that guy. Well, the Detroit Pistons were forced to have Paul Reed in the game because he was more of an offensive threat than Jalen Duren was.
1: Yeah, he was third-team All-NBA, and at times in the playoff series that they were in, he didn't even play. He was the third-string center for the Detroit Pistons. Could be a Sacramento King, could be a Piston. We still have to wait and see, but Jalen Duren still unsigned as of this moment. Well, the New York Knicks, their owner said, when it comes to James Dolan, we are not going to go into the second apron. No matter how much Leon Rose and everybody tried to convince that Mitchell Robinson was worth it, James Dolan said, not doing it. They did re-sign Jose Alvarado, as well as Landry Shamet. But Mitchell Robinson, he did not get the benefit of that. He went to the Boston Celtics, 3 years HD, over $47 million.
0: Yeah, but you can't sign a guy for that amount of money that the Boston Celtics gave Mitchell Robinson, and he's not playing a lot throughout ball games. Although he did make an impact coming in, blocking shots, being a rim roller, second chance points, offensive rebounds. He's also a guy that, you know, teams try to foul so you can get him on the free throw line so they can gain extra possessions because they don't believe he's going to knock down those points. So I thought it was the right move by the New York Knicks overall. But you talk about a front line for the Boston Celtics that has Mitchell Robinson and Kata. Those are going to be two guys that are going to, you know, demand a lot of presence in the paint and a lot of offensive rebounding for the Celtics moving forward.
1: Well, when you went to Alaska, apparently your Atlanta Braves went with you.
0: Yep.
1: Because when you were gone, they were 2-6 in the 8 games. Now, they're still in first place. 2.5 game lead over the Philadelphia Phillies. They're still one of the best teams in baseball. But HD, what has happened to your Atlanta Braves?
0: Well, some injuries. Pitching has not been up to par. And Freddie, this weekend, my Atlanta Braves, they play your New York Mets. I am actually taking my son. That's one of the things that he wanted for his birthday.
1: Mm-hmm.
0: He wanted a wallet.
1: Yep.
0: And he wanted to go to the Braves game. So
1: okay.
0: On Sunday, we're going to take him to the Braves game versus the Mets. And we were able to get two seats right behind home plate.
1: Nice.
0: Thanks to some friends of mine. I'm not going to say it out loud.
1: Uh-huh.
0: And then we also have four seats up in the suite as well because
1: okay.
0: It's going to be entirely too hot. And my wife says she ain't sitting outside no hot ass sun.
1: I don't blame
0: at 12:30 p.m. Eastern time when it's going to be 90-something degrees out there. So, you know, we're going to be doing a lot of moving, but baby
1: yeah.
0: boy, he loves baseball, so we can't wait to go to the Braves Stadium, Truist Park, and watch the Braves play versus your Mets.
1: You better make sure that your Atlanta Braves don't lose the series or get swept by the Mets. I will be absolutely unbearable on Monday.
0: I know.
1: The Mets are the third worst team in the National League. They're 36-51.
0: And listen, y'all just recently beat us in a series, too.
1: Like I said.
0: I believe 2-1.
1: That was the golden days. Not even 7 days ago. Heaven forbid if your team does not win or lose that series to the Mets, I will be completely, completely unbearable when Monday morning rolls around. He is Harry Douglas. Hit him on the socials at HDouglas83. I'm Freddie Coleman. You can do the same at Coleman ESPN. Thanks for being a part of Love Friday, Freddie and Harry. And it to be a part of you. Travis Kelce, Taylor Swift about to get married in about 20 minutes at Madison Square Garden in New York City. At least the ceremony is going to start in about 20 minutes when they're going to say I do and be betrothed. Many people wondering if that partnership is going to work out. What other partnerships? It could be sports, could be entertainment. Do you wish could have worked out when it was all said and done? We can't wait to hear from you like this on ESPN Radio, the ESPN app, and ESPN Plus.
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25: Doing our best to make you feel good on a Love Friday. I'm Freddie Coleman. He's Harry Douglas. It is Love Friday, Freddie and Harry on Sirius XM Channel 80, as well as tune in. 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Well, certain things could not stay together, no matter how they made each other feel good, and partnership just didn't work out when it's all said and done. But what partnerships or couples do you wish could have made the grade? Could have exactly worked out. 888-SAY-ESPN, 888-729-3776. HD, the one that you had you wish could have worked out was?
26: LeBron and Luka.
25: For me, it was A.J. Brown and Jalen Hurts in Philadelphia. Those were our two. What is yours? Jason in Houston, what you got?
27: Hey, man, I got two of them for you.
25: Okay.
27: Number one, the Chicago Bulls organization with Phil Jackson, Jordan, Pippen, and Rodman.
25: Like it.
27: And then the non-sports one, Tupac and Biggie.
25: Oh, good one. Good one, Jason in Houston.
26: Jason.
25: Yeah, from the land of the ghetto boys. Well done, Jason in Houston.
26: Now, the one with the Chicago Bulls, I think Jerry Krause is the reason why that didn't continue with the Chicago Bulls. They three-peated once, then three-peated the second time. Jerry Krause, no matter what the circumstances were and if they won an NBA championship, he said this was it for this, you know, manner of basketball team in Chicago. I just, if we win a championship, Freddie, I personally feel like you have to allow it to go on until they lose, in my opinion. Yeah. That's just my opinion. Yeah.
25: I don't think there's an executive that had that kind of success in an organization that is as vilified in his city. That person does not exist past Jerry Krause. Even with the success he helped build in Chicago, the fact that he broke that up, a lot of people do not have a lot of good things to say about the late Jerry Krause. Speaking of Sweet Home Chicago, that's the home of Craig. Craig, what partnerships / couples do you wish could have worked out?
28: Well, I tell you what, everybody around my age in Chicago still has a little hole in their heart. It is Buddy Ryan and Mike Ditka. That is that hurt the most. And then my non-sports one, just for the Friday, is Prince and Apollonia.
25: Oh, yeah.
29: Love Friday.
25: With Lake Minnetonka in the middle.
26: Yes, sir.
25: Morris Day couldn't break them up, but Lake Minnetonka almost did. Hey, wait. That ain't Lake Minnetonka. Damn you. I'll kill you. Can you tell I'm a Purple Ray fanatic when it comes to that movie? I mean, Apollonia. I mean, come on now. Yeah, I think I'll be okay, but I'm really not sure.
26: I hope we will be.
25: Let's move on from this. I'm feeling some sort of way. One of my favorites is Anthony in Miami. Anthony, what partnership or couple do you wish could have worked out?
30: I've got a bunch for you guys. Let's start with the Mets. Mike Piazza and Carlos Beltran in 2006.
25: I like it.
30: David Wright and Yoenis Cespedes in 2015.
25: Okay.
30: Then we go to the Giants, Terry Collins and Amani Toomer in 2000. Eli Manning with OBJ and Saquon Barkley.
25: Ooh.
30: For the Knicks, Patrick Ewing and Allen Houston in 2000. Henrik Lundqvist and Max Zuccarello with the Rangers. And then Igor Shesterkin, Chris Kreider, Artemi Panarin, Mika Zibanejad with the Rangers recently.
25: You cannot tell
30: as
25: Anthony's a New York
30: celebrity,
25: fan. What's the celebrity one?
30: Be a celebrity I wish that I could have been matched up with.
25: Okay.
26: Go ahead, you sly devil. You don't love Friday.
25: You chicken inspector, Anthony. Go ahead. Oh, he did. Oh, yeah. I guess his wife got a hold of the phone. I said,
26: if you don't hang that damn phone up, I told you not to mention Shell's name ever again. It's either her or me. And it's not going to be her.
25: God, we just got Anthony in Miami.
26: It's so much trouble.
25: No doubt about that. We'll stay in Florida. That is the home of Daryl. Daryl, which couple or partnership do you wish could have worked?
30: I love you guys, Fred and Harry.
25: Thank you, brother.
30: I'm going a little bit off the board here. It's not really a breakup, but I always wondered what Mike Tyson's career would have been like if Customato had been there for the whole thing.
25: Oh, man.
26: That's a really good one, Daryl.
25: Solid. If he could have stayed with them and stayed away from the tentacles of Don King, inside and outside the ring, I can't even imagine what kind of positivity would have been with Mike Tyson.
26: Yeah, especially when you have a person that believed in you and no one else did. And listen, Mike Tyson was the man when I was growing up. Because, Fred, I'm an 80s baby, so growing up in the 90s,
25: absolutely,
26: you know, Mike Tyson was that dude until he met the real deal, Holyfield, right out of Atlanta, Georgia. But Mike Tyson is what everyone wanted to be, but you knew you couldn't be because of the size, the speed, the strength, and the ability to just knock people out. He was definitely someone wish they could have been, but you know you couldn't have been.
25: Yeah, one of my favorite Mike Tyson stories. Remember Marvis Frazier, Joe Frazier's kid? And they were about to have a boxing match, and we couldn't wait to watch on Saturday afternoon. My dad was doing something, so he comes into the basement where the TV was, and we're walking and leaving. He goes, where are you going? I said, Dad, the fight's over. He goes, what the hell are you talking about? I said, Dad, 58 seconds later, Mike Tyson knocked out Marvis Frazier. My dad goes, what? And one of my friends, Denny Bale, he goes, Mr. Coleman, that wasn't a fight. That was a misunderstanding. And we went right to the park after that. My dad could not believe that fight was over 58 seconds.
26: Well, that was the thing about Mike Tyson, though, Freddie. It's like you had to sit there and watch every bit of it because it wasn't going to last long. That's what people grew to understand and know about Mike Tyson and his fights. If you thought you were going to show up late to watch it at a viewing party or you were going to go to the restroom, next thing you know, fight's over.
25: Mm-hmm. Exactly. Get your food early and sit down. As soon as the bell rings ding, you never know how long that fight
26: and
25: was going
26: to
25: last.
26: And hold your pee. Don't go to the restroom.
25: You probably didn't have to that long. He was knocking out people. That was not a problem.
26: Great point.
25: That was not an issue to your body having to do that. It is an issue for Egypt, not anymore. They went on penalty kicks to advance in the knockout round stage. They beat Australia on penalty kicks, so they advanced in the World Cup. They won that game at Jerry World down in Dallas, but Egypt had a chance. They took advantage of it. They went on penalty kicks as they knock out Australia to advance in the World Cup. And this World Cup update is brought to you by Gusto. 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Keep weighing in, 888-729-3776. What couple/partnership do you wish could have worked? And it's not going to work anymore in Boston between Jaylen Brown and Jason Tatum. Jaylen Brown traded to the Philadelphia 76ers for two first-rounders, two second-rounders, and Paul George. Jaylen Brown had a lot to say about the disrespect courtesy to Boston Celtics on his way out. Wait until you hear what Jason Tatum had to say in a farewell message to his now former teammate. This is Love Friday, Freddie and Harry on ESPN Radio, the ESPN app, and ESPN Plus.
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13: Here's your ESPN Radio Tri-State forecast. A flood watch continues until 7 a.m. tomorrow. Slight chance of thunderstorms this afternoon. Otherwise, a blend of clouds and sun. High of 84. Cloudy skies expected tonight. Slight chance of thunderstorms. Lows dip down to about 68. Currently, 84. I'm staff meteorologist Jennifer Wojcicki on ESPN Radio, AM 1590 WPVL.
14: List of teams that have contacted him about his client, and he also put it out, that I'm going to paraphrase, that he believes he has to sell LeBron James to teams. 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And Rich Paul's a fantastic agent, and I get what he's doing. I think we know exactly what LeBron is and who he can be. 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
17: I'm Nick Taruka, getting rolling on 4th of July weekend. World Cup round of 32, another knockout stage match decided in penalty kicks. Egypt and Australia. Egypt advances with a 4-2 win in PKs after playing to a 1-1 draw through regular and extra time. Sunday's round of 16 match between Mexico and England likely to have its kickoff time changed due to the risk of weather disruption, including flooding in Mexico City. Kickoff set to become 2 Eastern of 6 hours early. In tennis, Novak Djokovic taking down Arthur Rinderknecht in 4 sets to tie Roger Federer on the men's list for the most singles match victories at Wimbledon with 105. NBA, the Lakers are trading center DeAndre Ayton to the Wizards for guard Jaden Hardy in 2 second-round picks. LA agreed to a sign and trade with the Jazz for center Walker Kessler earlier this week.
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0: Jeff in Cleveland.
1: Look, hear me out, man. Y'all guys, man, I swear, man, it is amazing, man, how much y'all guys love and much joy y'all bring to people. Fred, Harry Douglas, you's a maniac. You said a pee-pee man. Harry, you a fool, man. 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Stand up. 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Man, I'm up here, man. I'm almost crying.
29: This is Freddie and Harry.

0: Along with Harry Douglas, I'm Freddie Coleman. When you put us together, you have the best show on your radio. 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Don't forget to tell that smart speaker to play ESPN Radio and check us out on ESPN Plus. And wait till you hear the message from Jason Tatum to now his ex-teammate in Boston, Jaylen Brown, who is now a member of the Philadelphia 76ers. You're going to hear that in about 5 minutes. And I can't wait to ask Harry Douglas this question. Is Jaylen Brown the most NBA player to gain or lose? Does he have the most to gain or lose with his new basketball team when it comes to Philadelphia 76ers? Before we get to that, you got to hear what Jaylen Brown had to say last night on Twitch, because you knew it was going to happen. He wasn't going to wait until the weekend. Mm-mm. He was not going to wait till the day of the cookout.
1: Oh, no, no, no.
0: The day
1: no,
0: of the barbecue.
1: Oh, no.
0: The day of the parade.
1: Keep going.
0: The day of the tall ships in the harbor was in Baltimore,
1: Boston. I said no, sir.
0: Exactly. Jaylen Brown was like, look, I got Twitch. I got to scratch that itch. How I feel about being traded like that by the Boston Celtics. Jaylen Brown did not mince words.
2: Pack your bag. Sayonara, buddy. Out of here. I will say, you know what I mean? I'm still processing everything, to be honest. Like, it's a bunch of, like, excitement, disappointment. It's a bunch of emotions. I'm still processing everything, so give me some time. But I'm also looking forward to what's to come next. I will say there was definitely a message being sent, and that message was received. I wasn't thrilled with the amount of respect that was showed during this process. I think there was a bit of a lack of respect. I think it was fine at one point, and then out of nowhere, things just kind of went left. You know, I think Brad is probably getting a lot of the criticism. I wasn't thrilled the way he facilitated some of the conversations, but I definitely think there's more to it. I just wish the more to it could have been explained. I just wish that they had the respect to just tell me what exactly what it was, and I would have understood and I would have respected that. But it didn't go down like that. It wasn't facilitated like that. So that was the most disappointing part. Because I thought I earned respect in a place that I had built, where I helped contribute to build, and that just wasn't the case.
0: Plenty of people, and HD's probably one of them, believes the Boston Celtics traded the wrong guy. There's one particular young man in Boston who was really upset that Jaylen Brown, his favorite player, was traded by, at least for now, his favorite team.
3: You gonna be happy for him and celebrate him? What do you want to say to Jaylen Brown?
4: I love you so much, and you mean a lot to me, and you are my favorite player in the whole NBA.
3: Oh, baby.
4: And thank you for everything that you have done with the Celtics. Thank you.
3: Why are you crying? Why are you sad?
4: Because Jaylen Brown got traded.
3: What does Jaylen Brown mean to you?
4: A lot.
0: 6-year-old Giovanni Jean, wearing Brown's number 7 jersey. By the way, what kind of savagery is a parent to allow their kid to be looked like that on social media? One of the best responses ACS up from somebody said, Gio's going to get married in 20 years. This video's going to come up. He's going to go, Mom, WTF, with this kind of blackmail.
1: Yes.
0: That poor kid was so distraught that Jaylen Brown, his favorite player, was traded. And a lot of people believe, HD, when it's all said and done, the Boston Celtics separated themselves from the wrong guy.
1: And first, Freddie, like, that's the part of the business that – you know, it's hard to grasp when you have a young fan that is 6 years old, 7 years old, and Jaylen Brown is his favorite player in the whole wide world, like he just stated in that soundbite, and he gets traded and he has to go somewhere else. And, you know, I hope he's still able to cheer and root for Jaylen Brown, but still be a Boston Celtics fan. You hope Jaylen Brown do good, but you hope your Celtics win. That's how you right. do that. Or if you just want to switch over and now become a Philadelphia 76ers fan, that is okay with me as well, too.
0: Well,
1: do
0: really?
1: Do what you got to do, little man. Do really? What you have to do. If you feel like the Boston Celtics backstabbed you as a fan.
0: Oh, wow.
1: You take your talents to Philly and you go get them cheese sticks. That's what you do. You say the hell with the Boston baked beans and you go get those Philly cheese sticks. You tell your mom, man, I have made an executive decision. I no longer want to be a Celtics fan. I have just become a Philadelphia 76ers fan. I mean, by the way, wow. I mean, they did beat them in the playoffs this season anyway. I just thought I'd throw that out there. But now, you know, wow. Jaylen Brown is going to be with the 76ers in their organization. And Freddie, as a professional athlete, you know, a lot of these players, all they ask for is realness and to keep things real. Don't sugarcoat it. Tell them what it is. There's no gray area. It's either black or white. There's no in between. And Jaylen Brown feels like that's not what happened. Mm-hmm. So he's going to be able to utilize that as motivation. And I will sit here and tell Jaylen Brown, you don't have anything to prove to anybody. Just prove yourself right. Go to your next destination, ball out, put that work in, and try to bring a championship to the Philly area, the city of brotherly love. And you're going to be loved there as well, in my opinion. But if we're going down to it to see who should have been traded, me personally, I would have traded Jason Tatum. Because Jaylen Brown has showed me that he can carry an organization, have a number two seed in the Eastern Conference. Jason Tatum has not done that yet. So that's one of the things that he's going to have to be able to do, whether it's this season, the following season, and he's going to have extreme pressure on him to be able to do so as well, too.
5: Well, you mentioned Jason Tatum. People wondered when all this was going on, why was he very silent when Jaylen Brown was expressing his frustrations, not getting the respect he believed he deserved from the Boston Celtics. Well, not even 25 minutes ago, Jason Tatum posted on X a farewell message to now his ex-teammate, Jaylen Brown. I'm going to read it as follows. 9 years. Forever grateful for all that we accomplished together, for pushing me to be a better player. From first round exits to winning a chip together, I'm thankful for it all. Nothing but love and respect for you as a player and as a person. Looking forward to see how you attack this next chapter of your career and wish nothing but the best for you. Continue to be special. End quote, HD. That was the post from Jason Tatum to Jaylen Brown, wishing him well with this new basketball team. After 9 years together, is Jaylen Brown right now the NBA player with the most to gain slash lose, especially being with his new team and the way the exit was handled by his old team, the Boston Celtics?
1: I'm going to say no. The player that I have on my list in that capacity would be Giannis Antetokounmpo going down to Miami. And it's how things ended with the Milwaukee Bucks. Yes, this is an NBA champion. This is a guy who's been defensive player of the year, finals MVP as well. But you look at the last few years in Milwaukee and having those early exits in the playoffs and then not being available in every game as well, too. If you don't go down to Miami and at some point, throughout the duration of the time that you're down there, make it to the NBA finals and potentially bring a finals to South Beach, I think that's going to be frowned upon. And here's why. When you go all the way back to the 90s and you look at Alonzo Mourning being traded from the Charlotte Hornets to, you know, the Miami area and South Beach, although he didn't make an NBA finals, he made an Eastern Conference finals. And the reason why he didn't make it to the finals is because of a guy named Michael Jordan. Right. I have on his socks right now. I have on his pants and I have a closet full of Jordan shoes over there to my right as I'm looking through my peripheral. And then you also look at Shaquille O'Neal, who went to this team, I believe it was 2006, was able to win an NBA championship. You look at LeBron James. He won two by going to four straight NBA finals. Okay. And then lastly, Jimmy Butler, although he didn't win them, he went to two NBA finals. So you don't want to be Giannis and you go down to the Miami area with Eric Spoelstra still being the head coach, Pat Riley still being, you know, massively tied to the organization as well. And you're not even able to get out of the Eastern Conference.
5: Okay.
1: I think that would be a massive sad face on Giannis and what else he has going on throughout the duration of his career, the rest of his career, I would say.
5: I'll agree with you 2 years down the line because he doesn't have the kind of personnel around him that's going to put – and I say he's going to be relieved of pressure, but it won't be as much to most of the game because of the kind of personnel that's not around him in Miami. I think in a couple of years, I think you'll be spot on. But I'll give you a person that you mentioned that a lot of people are probably going to wonder what it's going to look like. I think the guy the most to gain to lose is Jason Tatum right now to Boston Celtics. Everything you said, a lot of people feel, man, if I'm going to trade anybody from Boston, I'm not going to trade the guy that was an Eastern Conference Finals MVP. I'm not going to trade the guy that was NBA Finals MVP. I'm not going to trade the guy that when your guy was out because he popped his Achilles, unfortunately, last year against my New York Knicks in the playoffs, that led your team to the second best record in the Eastern Conference, close to 60 wins. Many people thought they were not going to be a 42-43 win team when it came to the Boston Celtics. A lot of people, HD, if we had to go to a line of people, that line would circle around the block like they got invited to Travis Kelce and Taylor Swift's wedding. That's how many people be in that line with you, involving how they feel, how you feel. They don't feel like the Celtics kid. They don't feel like G.O. Jean in Boston missing his favorite player. But there are those out there thinking, man, oh, man, if you're going to move on from anybody, no matter what kind of talent Jason Tatum possesses, I would have done it with him because we don't, not me, but plenty of people believe he can't do it without Jaylen Brown. But Jaylen Brown showed he could do it without Jason Tatum.
1: See,
5: and with
1: why,
5: Jason Tatum.
1: That's why I also feel, Freddie, like for Jason Tatum, there's going to be a lot of pressure on him for the 2026-27 season. And what he's not going to have is that Robin to his Batman. And Jaylen Brown was able to do it without having, you know, the Robin to his Batman while Jason Tatum was out.
5: Right.
1: The reason why I think there's a question mark right now for Jason Tatum is because he's coming off that Achilles, and then he exited the playoffs this year with the lower body injury because you didn't want to further what he had done and tearing that Achilles or whatnot. So you don't allow him to push it to the maximum and to the full potential for a bigger injury to be able to happen. I want to see it. I want to see it from Jason Tatum because when it's all said and done, it was Jaylen Brown who was the Finals MVP. It was Jaylen Brown who was the Eastern Conference Finals MVP. I feel like, you know, if it was one person to be traded, it should have been Jason Tatum. And like you mentioned, a lot of other people feel that way as well. But one way for Jason Tatum to shut all of us up is to say, okay, anything that he can do, I can do better. And the one thing, the one dark cloud on the season this past year for the Boston Celtics and Jaylen Brown was being up 3-1 versus the Philadelphia 76ers and blowing that lead. Like that's a stain that I don't think is going to go away from Jaylen Brown unless he goes to Philadelphia and he wins another NBA championship. Jason Tatum would come in and say, hey, we're going to make the playoffs and we're not going to have that first round exit. We're not going to be up 3-1 in the series and blow the lead and do not advance. So that is something that he can trump Jaylen Brown when it comes to him, not just this season, but next year and years in the future as well, too.
5: Well, if you wonder if Jaylen Brown is excited about being a Philadelphia 76er, let the voice and the words of Twitch involving Jaylen Brown speak for that.
2: Strong city of being a tough-nosed city, so I'm looking forward to that because I don't want no special treatment. I don't want no handouts. I don't need no extra privilege. Not to say y'all were going to give me that anyway, but, you know, I plan on earning my respect one day at a time by putting in the work, you know, so I look forward to getting in the gym. I look forward to, you know, the whole process. So the hard part, chat, is like for the last 10 years, I've like been programmed to like hate Philadelphia, like from the history chat to like the history of the rivalry to the playoff battles, you know, all of the above, the process. And like I've been programmed to be like, man, the process. So it's like, it's funny now I gotta like reverse engineer, you know what I mean? And that's the part that's gonna take some time. I'm processing. The process is back the on. We've been shutting the process down for the last, I don't know how many years. The process been over. But now the process is back. They're going to turn me into the villain and I'm going to just embrace it. So this season, let's get it. You know what I mean? The villain has emerged. That's what y'all want me to be. Let's get it.
5: The villain has emerged.
1: But you know how I would have ended that if I'm Jaylen Brown?
5: How?
1: When he said I had to be programmed to hate Philadelphia and to hell with Philly in that process, I would have said, now I've reprogrammed. And now it's, you know what, Boston. Man, I would have mic dropped like no other. I would have went on ahead and started it all right now. At this moment right here, Freddie Coleman. That's just me, though.
5: I hear you.
1: You know the letters.
5: Yeah, I know the letters. Well, I'm not Jaylen Brown's daddy, but I'll give him a word of advice or words of advice. Be careful about that whole wishing for the villain role. Not everybody's built for that. Not everybody wants to be built for that. Not everybody can handle that. You want to be a villain in Boston?
1: I don't think he's a villain though.
5: I know he's not a villain.
1: I know he's not a villain. That part of what we just heard, I don't know why he said that.
5: Whatever motivation he can find, if he has to use the V word when it comes to being a villain. Okay.
1: And the reason why I say that, Freddie, is because there are a lot of people that rock with Jaylen Brown.
5: Absolutely. Yes.
1: Now the people that don't rock with Jaylen Brown, okay, let me go a little strong here.
5: Okay.
1: He's a black man He stands up for what he believes in. He's not going to be silent. He's very, very intelligent. He's an NBA champion. Mm-hmm. He has money. He doesn't need anyone. And that may ruffle some feathers when it comes to some people.
5: That's correct. But it's also ruffled some brothers as well, too.
1: And he called out
5: those brothers, too.
1: That's what I'm saying, though.
5: I do hear what you're saying.
1: I don't believe he's a villain.
5: No, he's not a villain. And be
1: so
5: careful
1: I
5: wanting to be
1: I wouldn't
5: that.
1: Just, I yeah. wouldn't just take on that role.
5: Yeah. Mm-hmm. Yeah. Mm-hmm.
1: Like giving it to myself.
5: Yeah, because remember, the Caped Crusader usually wins in Gotham.
1: Yeah.
5: No matter what villains.
1: No doubt.
5: Yeah. You see Superman wins with the Justice League against the villains. Be careful what you want to embrace. It may not be for you putting it out there if you're now 76ers on Jalen Brown. He is the non-villain known as Harry Dulles. I'm always the villain as Freddie Coleman. It's Love Friday, Freddie and Harry on ESPN Radio, the ESPN app, SiriusXM Channel 80, as well as ESPN Plus presented by Progressive Insurance. 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So where are the Philadelphia 76ers involving, as we like to call...
6: Did I not clearly explain the circle of trust to you?
5: We bring in Shannon Penn, one of our erstwhile four horsemen. He'll throw some teams at us, and we'll try to figure out if we don't or if we...
7: Why should people trust me? Why shouldn't they?
5: Yeah, we're going to find out why should we or why should we not trust these organizations, part of our Freddie and Harry, four horsemen, Rumor Trust.
8: There's been so much talk about disrespect and how Boston treated Jalen Brown, this, that, and the third. So we're going to start right there, Freddie. Boston Celtics, Brad Stevens and company, are the Celtics in our Freddie and Harry room of trust when it comes to NBA organizations?
5: It's still in mine. And Brad Stevens, I trust. I know he'll figure out a way to find some players that can help out Jason Tatum, especially when he has motivation to show this is why we chose him over Jalen Brown. I'm going to go by his track record, acquiring players. He's going to acquire the right pieces. I still got him in my room of trust, HD.
1: You still have the Boston Celtics and Brad Stevens in your room of trust.
5: Why not?
1: After what they just did.
5: Okay.
1: Trading Jalen Brown.
5: Okay.
1: Getting back some first round picks, some second round picks, and Paul George. But Freddie, I agree with you. They're still in my room of trust as well. Like, I don't know why our world is like this. Like, you can do a million things right.
5: Yep.
1: And do one thing that's questionable. And next thing you know, the people forget all the damn million things that you've done right. I'm not going to operate like that. You're not going to operate like that. The Boston Celtics, Brad Stevens, they are still in Freddie and Harry's room of trust.
6: Did I not clearly explain the circle of trust to you?
8: All right. So guaranteed, before we move on, Oklahoma City, they're already in. They're grandfathered at this point. Oklahoma City.
5: Yeah.
1: Yep.
8: All right. Another team. Harry, start with you. San Antonio Spurs. Are the Spurs as an organization in our room of trust?
5: Ooh.
1: I'm going with yes, because they have drafted well, and they made the NBA Finals this past season. But I think one of their bigger moves, well, two. Getting Billy Donovan to be an assistant coach on their coaching staff is massive. And also acquiring Tobias Harris. I think he's going to play a major role, and he's one of those veteran players that could really help the San Antonio Spurs. But any organization where Greg Popovich is a part of, the word trust is capitalized every single letter.
5: Yeah, what he said. Let's move
7: on. Why should people trust me? Why shouldn't they?
8: All right, second apron this, second apron that. Freddie, start with you. Our New York Knicks, Leon Rose and company, are they in your room of trust?
5: Absolutely. Have we not seen what he's been able to do to put this team together, to go on that kind of run? Look at the run the Knicks have been on. It's the best run they've ever had in the history of that organization. That includes the years where they won two championships in a four-year period, 1970, 1973. The level of success that they've had, they have not had a first-round playoff exit since he got Jalen Brunson away from the Dallas Mavericks. Each and every year they've won at least one playoff series. It's a sustained amount of success that we have not seen from the Knicks organization ever like this. There's no question, HD, those boys are orange and blue. Are in my room of trust.
1: Yeah, Leon Rose, William Wesley, a.k.a. Worldwide West. I trust the front office. James Dolan did a great job of staying out of the way and allowing people that he put in positions to make this championship run happen. handle the basketball side of things. On top of making a pivotal move and saying, hey, Tibbs, we don't believe that you're the coach to get this organization over the hump. We're going to sign Mike Brown as our head coach. They went on to win an NBA championship. So, yes, I trust the New York Knickerbockers. Shout out
6: to
1: Big Al.
6: Did I not clearly explain the circle of trust to you?
8: A lot of folks in the room of trust today. All right,
5: They really are.
8: We can keep it moving.
5: Okay.
8: What about Harry, the Golden State Warriors? Are the Warriors and company? Bob Myers no longer there doing his thing now in Philly.
5: Yes.
8: Warriors, where they, are they in our room of trust?
1: Okay, so I trust Steve Kerr. I trust Steph Curry. I trust even Draymond Green.
5: Mm.
1: I don't know if I can say I trust Mike Dunleavy Jr. just yet. I don't know if I'm there. But if he can pull off a trade for Anthony Davis and also acquire LeBron James, I might feel different. But right now, the only person I don't know I can say I truly trust is Mike Dunleavy Jr.
5: Yeah, I'm with you, boss. I want to fly and be a contrarian on this one just for the sake of, I can't. Everything you said is spot on. I know they have a lot of trust in Mike Dunleavy Jr., but a lot of trust based on the fact that Steph Curry continues to play at an elite level, at a high level. I give him credit moving on from Klay Thompson. I hate to say that because Klay Thompson was my favorite ball players ever. But he saw that and he said, I'm not going to let him get old on us at those kind of prices. And I hate to say that involving Klay Thompson, who I still think can be an effective player. But other than that, jury's still out on Mike Dunleavy Jr. Can he find those pieces in what should be a last hurrah for Steph Curry and the Golden State Warriors?
7: Why should people trust me? Why shouldn't they?
8: All right, Freddie, next up. Los Angeles Lakers and Rob Pelinka. Are they in the Freddie and Harry room of trust?
5: I knew you were going to have me go first on this one. I'm going to say yeah. I'm going to put them in my room of trust. Your superstar said go get the pieces that I'm going to need. Slowly but surely exit away from LeBron James. Luka Doncic has to make this work. But Rob Pelinka didn't go out there and talk about it. He went out there and did something about it. Got Luka what he needed. Shooters, a rim runner, and a rim protector. Y'all, I'll put the fighting Rob Lowe's in my room of trust when it comes to the Lakers and the GM Rob Pelinka.
1: Yeah, I'm also going to say yes, but Anthony Davis would also say, where was this Rob Pelinka when I was asking for a center?
5: And then Rob Pelinka said, I got one. You.
1: But I do like the moves that they've been able to make in free agency once they understood that LeBron James was not coming back to their organization. They went and got some players, man, to surround Luka and Austin Reeves with. Walker Kessler, I think he's going to be a nice addition. And then also, Walker Kessler is a guy that can be a rim protector, right? Can really play defense and make up for the deficiency that Luka shows on a well-known basis on the defensive end. So I'm interested to see where the Los Angeles Lakers are able to take this when the season starts.
8: All right, a couple more guys. Another team that, I mean, just based on what they've been able to do the last 30 years, we put the Miami Heat in the room of trust as an organization?
5: Yeah, coach, yes. They still got to find players. I'm going to say no.
8: Pat Riley's not in your room of trust?
1: Well, I would say Pat Riley's in my room of trust because a lot of people thought he lost his fastball and he found a way to go get Giannis.
5: So he got to find other players to support him. He still got a ways to go get back to that room of trust with me.
8: Oh, so we're on the outside looking in with the Heat. Okay.
5: Sort of.
8: All right. Well, another team, Harry, you go first on this one. Well, actually, Freddie, you go first on this one.
5: Okay.
8: Detroit Pistons. Are the Pistons, and they're Trajan Langdon and company, are the Pistons in your room of trust? They got to work out that Jalen Duren situation.
5: Yeah, but Trajan Langdon, he finds players, man. Yeah, he's in my room of trust. I'm a big fan of Trajan Langdon, what he does with the boys in Motown.
1: All right, I like the trade for, I believe it was Isaiah Joe in Detroit.
5: Mm-hmm.
1: They are in my room of trust, and here's why. They seen what I seen from Jalen Duren. You had a player that was supposed to be your second best player and really, alongside Cade Cunningham, be a pivotal piece on the playoff run that they were supposed to have after having the number one seed. They said, hey, Jalen Duren, this is our offer. Now, other teams got into that offer as well, and they're trying to figure those numbers out. But I love them saying that, hey, we're just not going to offer you this money up front just because you feel like you deserve it. No, when we needed you the most, you didn't show up, boss man. So I'm going, yes, I trust the Detroit Pistons.
5: Okay, you got one more, Shannon?
8: One more. All right, Harry.
5: You're on the roll, baby.
8: Harry, you go first. Last and certainly not least, you can't be last, especially when you go out and get two wins against the NBA champion. So, Harry Douglas, Atlanta Hawks. Are the Atlanta Hawks in Freddie and Harry, Room of Trust.
1: Coming up next, is LeBron really considering the 76ers?
5: Well done.
1: I think so.
5: Well done.
1: Is anybody else?
5: Well done. Let's get away from that as much as possible. Freddie and Harry Love Friday on ESPN Radio.
1: You chose violence, Shannon.
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17: Here's your ESPN Radio Tri-State forecast. A flood watch continues until 7 a.m. tomorrow. Slight chance of thunderstorms this afternoon. Otherwise, a blend of clouds and sun. High of 84. Cloudy skies expected. Tonight, slight chance of thunderstorms. Lows dip down to about 68. Right now, it's 81 degrees. I'm staff meteorologist Jennifer Wojcicki on ESPN Radio, AM 1590 WPVL.
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1: Round, Egypt will face the winner of tonight's game between Argentina and Cape Verde. Kickoff coming up at 6 Eastern. Meanwhile, Sunday's round of 16 match between Mexico and England likely to have kickoff time changed due to the risk of weather disruption, including flooding in Mexico City, set to become 2 Eastern, up 6 hours early. In baseball, the Yankees trying to snap their 7-game losing streak tonight against the Twins. New York placing left-hander Carlos Rodon on the IL with elbow inflammation. He had surgery on the left elbow back in October to remove loose bodies.
2: Hey, it's Michelle Smallman. 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It's on Sportsmanlike, 6 a.m. Eastern, right here on ESPN Radio, ESPN 2, and ESPNU.
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5: What am I feeling, girl? 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
5: 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Now, HD yesterday on this fine program said, you know what, Freddie? LeBron James doesn't need to listen to anybody about his next destination. All he needs is me. When it comes to where should he go? If money's not an issue, if you want happiness to go for a championship ring, the one place you need to go is the Philadelphia 76ers. I didn't poo-poo it. I wanted to, but I didn't. Because the more HD said, I said, that makes a lot of sense based on what LeBron James and his rep Rich Paul put out there about the next destination after he told the Lakers, deuces, I'm out of here. Well, guess who had a chance to talk about the 76ers in the LeBron James sweepstakes after hearing what Harry Douglas had to say yesterday? Shams Charania, ESPN senior NBA insider on SportsCenter.
6: The Sixers are pitching LeBron James and his agent Rich Paul at Clutch Sports in the wake of getting Jaylen Brown aboard. We know the face of this team, Tyrese Maxey. He has a relationship with LeBron James. But listen, the Sixers are a late inclusion in this process. Over the last 24, 48 hours, teams around the league that I speak to, this has been Cleveland, Golden State, Miami, as far as the teams that make the most logical sense for LeBron James. There's always going to be one or two others, right? A team like the Sixers.
7: What I love, though, is, you know, new president of basketball operations has not even been on the job 60, 70 days, and he has made some massive moves in Philadelphia. That's Mike Gansey. When you look at trading for a player like Jaylen Brown, you go sign a Dean Wade. You also sign a Anthony Simons, and then you draft LeBaron Fylon. You go and get a LeBron James. I don't think there's going to be a starting five in the NBA that's more athletic, that can contend with that starting five. It's just that simple for me. And that starting five will be Tyrese Maxey, VJ Edgecombe, Jaylen Brown, Joel Embiid, and LeBron James. And I like what they have done, having some pieces to come off the bench and be a scorer. You have Dean Wade, who's 6'9", that can shoot the ball from the three-point line as well. But then you also say if you can find a guy that to back up Joel Embiid on a consistent basis and give him a break so he doesn't have to play a ton of games. And we were joking earlier, Freddie, if you get Joel Embiid to play 60, 55 games, that is a bonus. And have him healthy for when playoff time comes around, that is a massive bonus. But for a guy like LeBron James, who's going to be 42 years old in December and is going into his 24th season as an NBA player, you have all those young gunners on that basketball team.

0: Philadelphia who can put the ball in the basket at will, you don't have to be at the forefront of the offense.
1: Right.
0: You can conserve a lot of energy and really, really make your hay on the defensive end, getting out in transition and, you know, making extra passes and just making everyone around you better as well. So when in actual reality, when you look at it, I feel like personally, Philadelphia is the best place for LeBron James. And I would also say this, you bring a championship to the city of Philadelphia.
1: Ooh.
0: After they have not been to an NBA final since 2001, the Allen Iverson days, they are going to crown you as their king as well, too.
1: Philadelphia has not won an NBA championship since 1983. Let me say that out loud. They have not won an NBA championship.
0: Was that Dr. J?
1: Dr. J, Moses Malone,
0: yep.
1: Mo Cheeks, Andrew Toney, Bobby Jones, four out of the five guys I mentioned in the Basketball Hall of Fame. Bobby Jones, Dr. J, Moses Malone, Maurice Cheeks. You can make a case of Andrew Toney. Ask any Celtics fan in the 80s. They called him the Boston Strangler for a reason. He always seemed to kill the Boston Celtics in the regular season. That's how long it's been. 1983, when the Philadelphia 76ers, after bringing Moses Malone, won their first NBA championship. It's been that long for a team that anybody that wants to join it with what they're trying to assemble, they're like Chappelle's Show. Assemble your crew. I'll meet you outside. Right now, they've assembled the crew to be the Prince team. Game blouses. That's what they're trying to do in Philadelphia by adding all these pieces. And maybe just maybe LeBron James being on their radar and the 76ers being on his radar. But someone believes it's not a good idea if LeBron James tries to go to Philly. As a matter of fact, this person does not see LeBron James joining up with the Philadelphia 76ers. Who is this rascal? Tim McMahon, ESPN NBA reporter on Get Up.
2: LeBron is seeking basketball happiness. I don't think that is basketball happiness for LeBron James. I think he wants to go somewhere where he's going to touch the ball on more than an occasional basis. I still think Cleveland would be the best fit. You can say, how much is he going to touch the ball with Donovan Mitchell and James Harden? Harden's more of a table setter now, but also we're talking about storyline. We're talking about a storybook ending. We're talking about coming home again, a full circle moment. Philadelphia, even Golden State, it just would be weird to see him in a different uniform.
1: It really would not be weird to see him in a different
0: uniform. Not at all.
1: That's what he's done.
0: I don't agree with that point. And Freddie, here's what I would also say. You know, Steph Curry and LeBron James, those two guys playing in the Olympics together prior to the Olympics, I didn't want to see those two guys in the same uniform because they have been rivals for such a long, long time. But the way that they moved in unison and how connected they were on the basketball court and both guys figuring it out and complementing their game with the other one's game and bringing home that gold medal, I said, man, I wouldn't mind seeing this. Remember we did the show? I immediately said, I have a change of heart. Remember that show, Change of Heart?
1: Absolutely. Oh, God.
0: I had a change of heart, and I immediately said, at some point before LeBron James and Steph Curry retires, I would like to see those two guys in a uniform. Now, when you look at the Cleveland Cavaliers, you talk about him not touching the basketball in Philly. Well, James Harden is ball dominant. Donovan Mitchell is the face of the franchise right now, and I know it would be the king coming back home where he first started, and he's the golden child of that organization, but still – like, you have a guy in Evan Mobley who is going to want the basketball as well. How's that situation differ from the Philadelphia 76ers?
1: It isn't different. It really isn't. The difference is, James Harden, like you mentioned, they still have a lot of belief in him in Cleveland. Even based on his track record in the playoffs, which to say has been ungood would be an understatement involving James Harden.
0: And guess what, though, Freddie? You want to know who I believe in more than James Harden? Mm-hmm. Jaylen Brown.
1: I believe in Jaylen Brown more. I believe in Tyrese Maxey more. Even though they have not been to the NBA Finals, James Harden is able to get there. He's been to a conference finals with and without Oklahoma City Thunder, but he hasn't been the lead guy in terms of setting the standard, and being the guy that you want to follow. LeBron James may want to go home. It would have been a lot easier if James Harden was not there. Yeah, I could definitely see that. But with James Harden being there, that's not more of a championship medal kind of team, analytically speaking, compared to the Philadelphia 76ers.
0: Yeah, and LeBron James, when he's had success in his career, he's had scorers around him. when you look at Vijay Ezcom, can shoot the three pointer. You look at Tyrese Maxey, can shoot it from three. You look at Jaylen Brown, he can shoot it from three.
1: Dean Wade. Yeah.
0: Dean Wade can shoot it from three. Well, that's a recipe, in my opinion, for LeBron James to go and just go in and be a guy that can fit in with one another. Of course, you're going to have to iron out some kinks, but I think that's going to be any situation that LeBron James goes into because he's joining a new team.
1: Yeah. It's amazing how one team winning a championship has everybody feeling all heebie-jeebie like. My Knicks win for the first time in 53 years, and now we're trying to assemble super teams to take down the chemistry of the New York Knicks. I just can't continue to be good to be king when it comes to New York Knicks.
0: Knicks. Go New York, go New York, go.
1: We're the champion, New York Knicks. Go New York. Go New York, go.
0: My mistake?
1: Yeah.
0: My mistake. That's on me.
1: Just trying to make sure we're correct here on Love Friday, Freddie and Harry. I'm Freddie Coleman. He's Harry Douglas, presented by Progressive Insurance. And what numbers are out there that when the holiday weekend is over, you're going to be a lot richer after than you were going into it? Hit that number courtesy. I'm at E-Dog Eric Hammond. Comes your way next. 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
16: 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Giancarlo Stanton and the American League with one swing has tied it up.
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16: 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Out of here. Mookie Betts. Shohei Ohtani.
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1: 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I'm Freddie Coleman.
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1: 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And don't forget about America's Pastime tomorrow at the 250th birthday of this great country known as the United States. 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First, Logan Gilbert and the Seattle Mariners. They will host Shane Bieber and the Toronto Blue Jays. Then a classic rivalry in red, white, and blue is renewed when the Chicago Cubs host the Gas House Gang known as St. Louis Cardinals from Wrigley Field. 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
18: Is it going over?
32: I think we're over. Over.
18: Or will the under hit?
33: It's a lock, right?
34: Wrong.
18: This is Hit That Number.
1: We bring in our man, Mr. Money Man himself, E-Duck Eric Hanman. He has all the props that you need to know. So this way, when money rolls around, you have a lot more American money than you had going into the weekend for this holiday weekend. So E-Dog, hit it.
35: Yeah, shout out to our American boys. Men, I should say.
1: Monday.
35: Getting the job
1: against
35: done.
1: Belgium, yeah.
35: They got Belgium coming up. Going to be without one of their best players, unfortunately, because of that red card, that bogus red card. But we got some soccer coming up here, football, at 6 o'clock. Lionel Messi back in action against Cape Verde. And over under 1.5 goals here, Harry, is what I'm going to look at. The over is plus 205 on DraftKings.
0: I'm going to go over. You talk about Leo Messi having 6 goals right now. Him and Mbappe, they're tied with the most so far throughout this World Cup. But this is a player that has always shined the brightest on the biggest stage. This is the round of 32, right?
1: Yes, it is.
0: This is round of 32
1: yes.
0: still.
1: Yes, it is.
0: Yeah,
1: yep.
0: So I think he's going to have to be excellent. Now, what I love about Messi, he's not like Ronaldo who, you know, try to hog the spotlight. He pick and chooses his spots. And when he's asked to be that player to come through in crunch time, he has been. So I'm going with over.
1: I'm going to take under. At a certain point, even though you can score goals in bunches, the further and further you get into the tournament, the tighter the competition and also the defense is going to be. I could see him getting one, but getting two, I'm going to take the under involving maybe the greatest player in the history of soccer.
35: Well, Kylian Mbappe is going to have something to say about that.
1: True.
35: As he had two goals in their round of 32 game. The round of 32, as you mentioned, Harry, that wraps up today. Round of 16 kicks off tomorrow. France over under 2.5 goals, Freddie, against Paraguay.
1: I'm taking the over on that one. France is like the Golden State Warriors right now of soccer. Even when they don't score, it's exciting because they have all these great rushes and great chances. I think, man for man, they've been the best team so far in the World Cup. I'll take that over of 2.5 goals versus Paraguay.
0: Freddie, I'm going over as well. The other day when France played, I made sure that I was back at the cabin so I can watch the entire game. And my eyes just lit up watching France play. You talk about the elite skill set, the athleticism, the stop and start, the passing ability, everyone moving in unison, and Mbappe, man, the stop and start, being able to have the field vision and seeing things happening before it actually happens. I believe Mbappe is the best player in the soccer world right now currently, and I do believe France will have over 2.5 goals. Mbappe may get over 2.5 by himself, but I'm going over with this one.
35: Let's go on to the W here, fellas. Olivia Miles over under 18.5 points tonight, Harry, versus New York Liberty. Shannon and Freddie's New York Liberty. Freddie, are you Liberty?
1: I'm a Liberty fan. Okay. Yeah, absolutely.
0: I'm going to go over. I think Olivia Miles is going to win Rookie of the Year. She is balling out. She showed that, hey, I can step in and be a major contributor for the Minnesota Lynx right now currently, and that's exactly what she's done. But tonight versus the New York Liberty, I'm going over 18.5 points.
1: She's not a top five player yet, but she's having a top five season. You're right, HD. She's going to be a runaway Rookie of the Year winner. She should be in the conversation with MVP, doing this on Nafisa Collier. I'm with you. She gets 21 tonight. They may not win, but she's getting hers.
35: All right, Angel Reese had a lot to say about some of her teammates and not making the All-Star game.
0: Rightfully so, too.
1: Yeah, from what he said.
35: So, tomorrow, Atlanta Dream plays the Golden State Valkyrie. So, let's look at Angel Reese's prop here. 25.5 points plus rebounds, Freddie. Over, under for Angel Reese.
1: Hammer down like you're knocking ants out of a hill. Hammer that over involving Angel Reese.
0: Yeah, I think this is easy money. So go the over. E-Dog, you as well. We know you like gambling. If you have an issue, call 1-800-GAMBLER.
1: Okay. Are you saying that for E-Dog or everybody else out there?
0: Everyone.
1: I just want to make sure we understand each other on Love Friday, Freddie and Harry.
2: Love Friday.
1: Harry Douglas, Freddie Coleman together. More impactful trade. Jaylen Brown in Philly, Kawhi in Toronto, or Giannis in Miami. 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
8: Here's your ESPN Radio Tri-State forecast. A flood watch continues until 7 a.m. tomorrow. Slight chance of thunderstorms this afternoon, otherwise a blend of clouds and sun. High of 84, cloudy skies expected. Tonight, slight chance of thunderstorms. Lows dip down to about 68. Right now, it's 81 degrees. I'm staff meteorologist Jennifer Wojcicki on ESPN Radio, AM 1590 WPVL.
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13: I'm Nick DeLuca, off and running on 4th of July weekend. Another World Cup knockout stage match decided in penalty kicks. Egypt over Australia advancing 4-2 in PKs after playing to a 1-1 draw through regulation and extra time. Egypt made all four of their spot kicks. It's their first ever knockout stage win. Australia now 0-3 in the knockout round. Egypt advancing to face the winner of tonight's game between Argentina and Cape Verde. Kickoff coming in a matter of moments. Meanwhile, Sunday's round of 16 match between Mexico and England likely to have its kickoff changed due to the risk of weather disruption, including flooding in Mexico City. Kickoff set to become 2 Eastern, moved up 6 hours early. NHL, the Flyers are signing Duck center Leo Carlson to a record 5-year, $90 million offer sheet. Anaheim has 7 days to match. Flyers would need to send 4 first-round picks as compensation. Carlson scored 38 goals and had 67 points for Anaheim last year.
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1: So for you, you can sleep in your own bed, hang out with the missus and the kids.
0: Damn it, Freddie, I'm going to get right into it. I told my wife she better have them kids in bed by a certain time. Hey, yo, okay. It's Love Friday. It's me and her night. It's Love Friday.
16: When I get that feeling,
0: have them babies
1: Love
0: in that
1: Friday.
0: Bed. By a certain time.
1: Why did I open that door?
0: Pause, my brother. I'm at home. It's Love Friday. Put them chilling in the bed by a certain time. And come on to daddy mama. I got this
9: Friday.
0: Our energy, baby. It's time to rock and roll.
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0: is Harry Douglas, ready to rock and roll. I'm Freddie Coleman. Welcome to the best show on your radio. It is a Love Friday when it comes to Freddie and Harry, and we are here, presented by Progressive Insurance. Always appreciate you joining us on the ESPN app, SiriusXM Channel 80, as well as tune in. And do not forget to tell that smart speaker to play ESPN Radio. What do Travis Kelce, the Celtics, and fish have in common? You're about to find out in 10 minutes right here on the Love Friday edition of Freddie and Harry. Also, hit us up anytime you want. Join the conversation at 888-SAY-ESPN, 888-729-3776. So we had three trades that were able to shake up the NBA. We're going to get to that in a couple of seconds as well.
1: Yeah, Fred, I want to let all the ladies and gentlemen know out there that this 5-Hour Energy Shot, if you don't have one, you can go to 5hourenergy.com or on Amazon. And if you don't have time to do that, man, stop by a gas station, stop by any kind of store. But this new one, Firework Freeze, will have you jumping out them trees. This Firework Freeze will have you on your P's and Q's. I'm telling you right now, this might be my new favorite one.
0: So what
1: I thought the confetti like? Craze birthday cake was my favorite.
0: Yeah.
1: But this Firework Freeze might be my next favorite.
0: So what does it taste like for those who don't know what that does?
1: Like that lasagna from Garfield.
0: Okay, that's not a description. What kind of candy flavoring are we talking here? That's not a description.
1: So it's a fruity flavored one. You have the cherry, blue raspberry, and the lime all mixed together.
0: Okay.
1: So no lie, like up in.
2: Is it like one of those icy pops, the red, white, and blue icy pops?
1: Yes.
0: Okay.
1: So when I was in Alaska, and one of the days when we went out land fishing, I took 10 of these and we mixed them in our drinks. Now, what type of drink that was, some guys had vodka, some guys had gin, some guys had tequila.
0: Okay.
1: Let's just say this Firework Freeze mixed with all three, baby.
3: All right, so
1: and it was delicious.
3: So Harry, I have a question. So if I wanted to ignite my taste buds, right, with a Firework Freeze 5-Hour Energy Shot, like you mentioned, right? So that's what? Juicy cherry, some would say citrus lime, and blueberry raspberry, right?
1: That's right.
3: Would it be safe to say that it's that iconic freezer pop flavor with none of that guilty sugar aftermath?
1: Oh, 1,000%. 1,000%.
3: Okay, cool.
2: I'd say it's a perfect summer kick.
3: Okay. Is it good? Would you say it'd be good?
1: I think good is an undertone word for it.
0: Okay.
1: I think it's great, amazing. Okay. It's going to give you that extra, right? If you already thought that this 5-Hour Energy helped you out on a Love Friday or a Love Tuesday or a Love Wednesday, whatever you want to call it.
0: Just a love day.
1: Wait till you get this Firework Freeze because, see, it's not only going to freeze, it's going to allow you to have fireworks in that room as well, too. And we all like fireworks.
3: It's delicious. It's portable. Zero sugar energy shot bursting with flavor, some would say.
1: And we love when things can burst.
0: I just have 8 words for you guys and a question. Are you three going to be all right?
3: No, I'll be great, especially if I need to bring in the summer with a Firework Freeze 5-hour energy shot.
1: Well, this is the part. You should always get it, but this is the perfect weekend.
0: Yes, what,
1: you celebrating 250 years.
0: Absolutely.
1: And
0: get the fireworks going.
1: The bottle is red, white, and blue.
0: There we go.
1: You have that unbelievable cherry. You have that nice blue raspberry. You have that little lime to drop in it just in case, like if you have one of those little drinks, you drop that lime in there. And you have that delicious taste that your tongue, that your taste buds, that your mouth cannot get over. So much so that you crave it again, but you tell yourself, maybe I should save the next one for the next day.
2: Damn, Firework Freeze, hell of a tease.
0: You just don't want to go all in, all early.
1: Sometimes you
4: Love Friday.
1: It depends on some things.
0: This PSA brought to you by Love Friday, Freddie and Harry. We're just here for you and only you, presented by Progressive Insurance on ESPN Radio, the ESPN app, and SiriusXM Channel 80. They went all in, meaning Toronto getting Kawhi Leonard, 76ers getting Jaylen Brown, Miami getting Giannis Antetokounmpo. HD, for two of these trades you were not here for because you're on vacation. But if I give you those three scenarios, which trade is going to have the most impact, early, late, often, whatever?
1: I think it's going to be the Jaylen Brown trade, because if you can get a Joel Embiid to play 55-60 of the 82 games and be healthy heading to the playoffs? And I know it's a stretch, folks. Trust me. Do I believe it's going to happen? Hell no. He's going to have to prove that to me. But if that can happen, and every time you talk about the Philadelphia 76ers, there's an if. But with Mike Gansey now as president of basketball operations,
5: okay,
1: he has told me, okay, the Daryl Morey days are long gone. They're over. And I'm in charge now. I'm the captain now. And Elton Brand is still there as a general manager. I believe that Mike Gansey is going to turn this thing around. When you are able to sign D-Wade, go trade for Jaylen Brown, uh-huh, you sign Anthony Simons in free agency, and you draft LeBaron Fallon, that's telling me a new era in Philadelphia has arrived, and things are going to be different moving forward. Now, in order for this thing to work, you're going to have your big and Joel Embiid, who can play with his back to the basket, yeah, you know, can hit free throws, can hit the mid range, can also hit the three ball if he steps out beyond the 3-point line. But he's going to have to consistently, in my opinion, be healthy. And that's a big component to this. But if they mess around as well and sign LeBron James, that is the best starting five amongst any starting five in the NBA.
5: Okay. Well, Vince Goodwill, an FOFH, a friend of Freddie and Harry, also an ESPN senior NBA writer. He had a great perspective about all these three trades. Giannis going to Miami, Kawhi going to Toronto, and Jaylen Brown going to Philadelphia impact the Eastern Conference like this.
6: The most consequential, I think, is Giannis, because he's the biggest name and he's been the biggest domino that we've all been waiting for to fall. That does not mean that he's on the team best equipped to win a title next season. Kawhi Leonard is the most equipped to win a title next season because of the existing roster that you have in Toronto. Jaylen Brown long term may prove to be something in Philadelphia, but here's the thing that gets me. Jaylen Brown had a career year in Boston with all those pieces around him. The analytics did not necessarily support it. What do the Boston Celtics know about Jaylen Brown that we don't know? They know him better than everybody else. They valued him at a point where they paid him subsequent contract extensions that reflected his value at the time. What did they see from him last year when he carried that ragtag team to 56 wins but a ceiling of a first round playoff? Did they look at it and say he's not going to get any better? Or did they look at it and say this, he can't go back to being the number two?
5: Because that's why I think Kawhi Leonard is the more impactful trade. He's used to being a number one, and they want him to be a number one in Toronto. Not saying they don't want that in Philadelphia, but you have a team that, okay, plug this guy in. If we can maintain health, whether we get LeBron James or not, we're going to be serious, serious contenders in the Eastern Conference. But you're adding an all-world player that we saw last year when he was right and healthy for the Los Angeles Clippers.
1: Had an amazing year, Freddie.
5: Man, he made an all-NBA team for good reason. There are plenty of times you look out there and say, he scored 31 points. He took how many shots? Only 15? He still may be one of the more efficient scorers, not named Kevin Durant, that we've seen in the NBA in the last 15 years, especially when he's healthy at both ends of the floor. So now you add him to a team that last year gave the Cleveland Cavaliers holy you know what in the first round. Before losing in seven games, you add him to RJ Barrett, pressure reduced on him. Emmanuel Quickley, when he's healthy, pressure reduced on him. Scottie Barnes, an emerging superstar. Now he can go play the power forward and be that stretch four that can handle the ball and just dominate people that try to get in his way. Their bench is really good with Jamal Sheard, Jacoby Walter, Colin Murray Boyles. Those guys really need to step up as young players. They're going to add somebody else. But that team with Kawhi Leonard, the way that they play and efficient offensively, that could have a serious, serious impact that a lot of people do not want to talk about regarding the Toronto Raptors.
1: All right, so I agree with a lot of what you're saying, but also something that played out of the NBA Finals, and I don't believe people took it as serious as they should have before the Finals started, but as these games started to play out in the manner that they did, they understood that coaching matters.
5: Absolutely.
1: And when I look at a guy like Nick Nurse, who used to be in Toronto coaching Kawhi Leonard, Nick Nurse is the head coach of the Philadelphia 76ers. Mm-hmm. And I think when it's all said and done, having skin in the game in that capacity,
5: that's
1: I
5: fair.
1: Think could fare well for the Philadelphia 76ers.
5: That's fair.
1: That's where I think I also differ them and the Toronto Raptors, because Kawhi is going to be Kawhi. I'm not worried about him. And then Toronto had a major struggle scored in the half court, especially late in ball games as well, too.
5: That's where Kawhi solves that problem.
1: Exactly. He's going to be that guy for that. But Nick Nurse winning a championship and knowing how to acquire a bona fide player, because remember, he acquired Kawhi Leonard.
5: True.
1: When he was in Toronto, Nick Nurse already, I've been there and I've done this. I think it's going to benefit Philly more so versus Toronto.
5: Well, here's two things about what you just said. Number one, by getting Jaylen Brown, maybe, just maybe, Nick Nurse won't complain as much. I don't think I've seen a coach complain more when calls go his way than Nick Nurse. I know he did a little bit in Toronto, but man, in Philadelphia, like, dude, you're a terrific coach. Stop whining and moaning and groaning already. You're not going to get every call. So maybe by getting Jaylen Brown and maybe LeBron James, he can just coach and stop worrying about getting on the referees constantly trying to get every call. That's number one. Number two, having a guy like Nick Nurse and bringing in Jaylen Brown, Kevin DeGondi, when he joined us as Sports Center anchor yesterday, and Freddie and Harry, he is a Philadelphia fan to his heart, to his soul, to his core. He had this to say about having Nick Nurse and Jaylen Brown will really help this guy really adapt, called Tyrese Maxey.
7: The most important thing I want to stress to everybody here on Jaylen Brown coming to this team and on this roster, it helps Tyrese Maxey in so many ways mentally, because Maxey would come to the arena unsure, who's playing tonight and how much do I have to carry this team? Now I know I got a guy next to me in Jaylen Brown that can run with me and drop 30 at any time.
5: And Nick Nurse can say, we had the same situation with Kawhi Leonard. It reduced a lot of pressure on Kyle Lowry and guys like that. They could just go out and say, man, we got a dude that just give him the ball at the end of a basketball game. And we saw what happened against Philadelphia in Game 7. The bounce, bounce, bounce down the net that eliminated them in the Eastern Conference semifinals. What he did in the NBA Finals before he decided to go to the Clippers. Having that experience, and Tyrese Maxey, he can look at him and say, hey, this guy's going to do for you what Kawhi Leonard did for us when we were all together with the Toronto Raptors.
1: Yeah, let's not forget now, Siakam was on that NBA championship team as well, and the pressure that Kawhi Leonard took off of him.
5: Yep.
1: Kyle Lowry as well.
5: OG Anunoby before he got injured.
1: Serge Ibaka was on that team too. Fred VanVleet was on that team as well. So all those guys Kawhi Leonard took pressure off of. And when I look at the Philadelphia 76ers and a Joel Embiid and a Tyrese Maxey, Jaylen Brown is going to be able to take a lot of that pressure off of both of those guys, in my opinion. And you know, let's mess around and let them get LeBron James. I know I keep throwing it out there, folks. You're going to listen to me today, okay? You're going to listen to this. LeBron, Rich Paul, Mrs. Savannah. LeBron needs to go to the city of brotherly love, because I would love to see it. I really do, Freddie. I want to see LeBron in Philadelphia. I don't want to see him in a Cavs uniform again. He's already been in one of those.
5: Twice.
1: I don't want to see him in a Miami Heat uniform. He's already been in one of those.
5: Mm-hmm.
1: Wouldn't mind seeing him in a Philadelphia 76ers uniform, because that city would go insane. We see how they act when the Phillies make it to the World Series, when the Philadelphia Eagles are winning Super Bowls. It's a sighting that a lot of people love to see.
5: If he does a press conference, he should do it in front of Ishka Bibbles. Does that. That would completely, completely endear him to so many Philadelphia fans, especially a certain section that have been waiting for something like this for more than a minute, to be a championship contender in Philadelphia. It is Love Friday, Freddie and Harry. He is Harry Douglas. I'm Freddie Coleman on ESPN Radio, the ESPN app, and Sirius XM Channel 80, presented by Progressive Insurance. 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
8: Freddie's got some questions.
5: Who's your team? That's what I want to know.
8: Lucky for him, Harry's got the answers.
9: You heard it, I'm pretty cool.
5: I heard it.
8: This is Freddie's Questions, Harry's Answers.
5: Double The best part about these questions, they really don't need 5-hour energy, baby. They always bring that energy. They always bring that impact. If anybody needs it, it's going to be the guy giving the answers, Harry Douglas, not the person giving the questions, Freddie Coleman.
8: Number one.
5: Who will have more wins in year one with their new team? Kawhi in Toronto or Jaylen Brown in Philadelphia?
1: Ooh. Okay. Right now, I'm going to say Toronto.
5: Okay.
1: Because the Joel Embiid question mark still looms, and I can't get that out of my mind.
5: Quick to the point. That fire energy is kicking in already.
8: Number two.
5: More wins without their star. Clippers without Kawhi or Bucks without Giannis?
1: Wow. I'm going to go the Milwaukee Bucks.
5: Oh, really?
1: Yeah.
5: Explain yourself.
1: I mean, I just, you know, Tyler Hero.
5: Yeah.
1: He wants to prove that Miami made a mistake.
5: He's been openly, outwardly saying that, as a matter of fact.
1: You look at Jaime Jaquez and the job that he's been able to do in Miami.
5: Okay.
1: You know, they truly didn't want to let them go, but to acquire Giannis, you got to let multiple people go. And the one player, I can't even pronounce his name, but he's going to be a pivotal player for them as well. But I also like the Milwaukee Bucks and their draft. Brandon Berries.
5: Yeah.
1: And Amit, those two guys are going to be damn good players, if not this season, in their second and third year.
5: Hey, Ryan Rollins, not a bad player. Usman Jang, Khalil Ware, who they got from Miami. Kevin Porter Jr., serviceable player.
1: Mm-hmm.
5: They're building a little something-something for the future, getting those picks and players for Giannis Antetokounmpo.
8: Number three.
5: Which Celtic do you trust more to step up in the absence of Jaylen Brown? Derek White or Peyton Pritchard?
1: I'm going with Derek White because he's a two-way player. He's a guy who's going to have the basketball in his hands a lot more than Peyton Pritchard, but the ability to be a two-way player and play both ends, that is something I'm not going to be able to ignore. He can pass the basketball. He can knock down open shots. I think he's going to fare out better than Peyton Pritchard. I really do.
8: Number four.
5: You just returned from your Alaska vacation, excursion, adventure. You had a fantastic time. A lot of BBC up there for you waiting to be caught.
1: Big black cod.
5: There you go. What is the biggest fish that you've ever caught?
1: Ooh. That I don't know.
5: Okay.
1: But I will say this about our group. One of our buddies, his name is Dave Colhase. He caught the biggest halibut,
5: okay,
1: which I believe it was, if I'm not mistaken, 80 pounds.
5: 80 pounds.
1: 75 or 80 pounds this year. But 2 years ago, my buddy Mark Newport,
5: yeah,
1: caught one, and it was so massive, we had to pay thousands of dollars just to bring it in.
5: Really?
1: Yeah.
5: I'm going back to the one this year. How long did it take for him to get that halibut in the boat?
1: It didn't take long.
5: Okay.
1: It didn't take long. So Dave Colhase, like, he does tuna fishing. So he's accustomed to the process.
5: Right.
1: That's the guy I went land fishing with the last day, and he was giving me my one-on-one training and my one-on-one pointers.
5: Okay. Wow.
1: So he actually does it for a living.
5: Okay.
1: Yep.
5: Excuse me.
8: Number five.
5: If you and your wife had a chance to attend the wedding that's going on right now, Madison Square Garden, involving Travis Kelce and Taylor Swift, what gift would you get them?
1: Our presents.
5: not presents, your presence.
1: Let's see. That's a hard question, right? Because
5: what do you give people who have everything?
1: Who have everything. So, I would probably like donate to one of their foundations or something.
5: Oh, that's good. I like that.
1: Yep.
5: That's a great. They've
1: donated.
5: So, yeah.
1: One of my close friends, the guy John Bobbitt, I say, who orchestrates our Alaska trip.
5: Mm-hmm.
1: So he just got engaged. So
5: oh,
1: I found out that I have to go to a wedding in October, in St. Martin. So.
5: Oh, excuse me.
1: He's getting married, and one of the things for gifts, he wants us to donate to, I think he listed two charities.
5: Okay.
1: Like, what do you get someone who has everything? So that's what he put on the thing. Hey, just donate, give back to the community, and he's fine with it.
5: You know it's a good spot to go when you're getting married during football season. And people say, why are you doing that? And he said, we're going to St. Martin. That's why you're doing that. We understand. Anything with a saint as a vacation paradise? Yeah, it doesn't matter what season that is. You're going to be in a good spot. He is Harry Douglas. Hit him on the socials at HDouglas83. I'm Freddie Coleman. You can do the same at Coleman ESPN. Welcome to Love Friday. When it comes to Freddie and Harry on ESPN Radio, the ESPN app, and Sirius XM Channel 80. Well, they're no longer together in Boston. Jaylen Brown and Jason Tatum, they have separated courtesy of a trade by the Celtics, sending Jaylen Brown to the Philadelphia 76ers. Wait until you hear the response from Jason Tatum about that. And what partnership or couple do you wish could have worked out.
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16: I'm weatherology meteorologist Derek Height with a significant weather update. A severe thunderstorm warning has been issued until 6:15 p.m. this evening for Stevenson and Joe Davis counties. As of 5:20 p.m., the strongest part of the storm was centered near Elizabeth, pushing east at 30 miles an hour. This storm has the potential for both large hail and strong straight-line winds. Hail the size of quarters and winds up to 60 miles an hour are likely. For your safety, stay inside and away from windows until the storm passes. Large hail and strong winds can easily shatter glass, causing injury. If you're caught outside, take shelter in a sturdy building or a hardtop car. Tornadic development is also possible with this storm. Take shelter now. Once again, a severe thunderstorm warning continues until 6:15 p.m. this evening for Stevenson and Joe Davis counties. Bear in mind, this storm has the potential for hail the size of quarters and wind gusts to 60 miles an hour. Stay tuned for additional updates. I'm meteorologist Derek Height.
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22: Here's your ESPN Radio Tri-State forecast. A flood watch continues until 7 a.m. tomorrow. Slight chance of thunderstorms this afternoon. Otherwise, a blend of clouds and sun. High of 84. Cloudy skies expected tonight. Slight chance of thunderstorms. Lows dip down to about 68. Currently, it's 82 degrees. I'm staff meteorologist Jennifer Wojcicki on ESPN Radio, AM 1590 WPVL.
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12: I'm Nick DeLuca. Happy 4th of July weekend. World Cup knockout stage continues. Defending champs in action, Argentina taking on Cape Verde in Miami. They are scoreless in the 27th minute. Earlier, another World Cup knockout stage match decided in penalty kicks. Egypt advancing 4-2 over Australia after playing to a 1-1 draw through regulation and extra time. It's Egypt's first ever knockout stage win. In the NBA, just in, the Knicks are signing center Andre Drummond to a 1-year, $3.9 million deal. Veteran averaged 6 points and 8 rebounds per game in just under 20 minutes per night last season in Philadelphia. New York lost Mitchell Robinson in free agency to the Celtics earlier this week. In the NHL, the Flyers are signing Duck center Leo Carlson to a 5-year, $90 million offer sheet. It's a record offer. Anaheim has 7 days to match. Flyers would need to send 4 first-round picks as compensation.
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0: Thanks for joining Love Friday, Freddie and Harry. Thank you very much. Presented by Progressive Insurance on Sirius XM Channel 80, as well as tune in to that smart speaker to play ESPN Radio as well. Don't forget about us on the socials of Coleman ESPN and at H. Douglas 83. Before we get to your calls on which partnership / coupling do you wish could have worked at 888-SAY-ESPN, 888-729-3776. Many New York Knicks fans wish the partnership would have stayed together involving Mitchell Robinson and our said New York Knicks. Well, Mitchell Robinson didn't get the money he was looking for from the Knicks, signed a 3-year deal over $47 million with the Boston Celtics. Well, the Knicks now have their replacement. They agreed to a 1-year $3.9 million deal with free agent center Andre Drummond, a man who's been a 4-time rebounding champion, 2-time All-Star, and now he gets a chance to fulfill that role of Mitchell Robinson. The one thing about Drummond, like Mitchell Robinson, hitting the boards, offensive rebounds, that has been his specialty in his NBA career.
1: Yeah, just a great job, and that's why, Freddie, both me and you, when it came to the room of trust for the New York Knicks organization, you look at Leon Rose and, you know, William Wesley, those guys doing what's necessary to fill a need that was at one point voided, not for very, very long,
0: right,
1: because Mitchell Robinson went to the Boston Celtics, but Andre Drummond, a guy that is going to crash the boards defensively and offensively. Now you have your backup center, two-car Anthony Towns, and you can move forward as well, too.
0: And a guy that has been a great clubhouse guy, a guy that'll bring that physical toughness just like Mitchell Robinson, and a guy that can at least shoot 60% from the free throw line, which is an automatic advantage.
1: Way better than Mitchell Robinson.
0: There will be no more Hack a Mitch or Pay a Dre. There won't be any of that involving Andre Drummond, who has shown the ability that when he gets there, it's not going to be Mitchell Robinson, who was so good in so many different areas for the New York Knicks when they were bad, when he got drafted, to getting that key rebound, the biggest rebound in Knicks history off that missed free throw, getting it back, and the Knicks keeping that possession and winning game 5 in their first title in 53 years. But like we mentioned, Shams Charania, ESPN NBA Insider reporting, the New York Knicks have replaced Mitchell Robinson as the backup center. They've agreed to a 1-year, $3.9 million deal with 2-time All-Star, 4-time rebounding champion Andre Drummond. So that's a new partnership that Knicks fans are hoping that's going to work. What partnerships that have gone by the wayside do you wish could have worked out? Let's hear from you at 888-SAY-ESPN, 888-729-3776. Dominique in Virginia, who's that partnership that you wish could have worked?
2: Hello. I'm so Kyrie and LeBron James, for sure.
1: I think that's a,
0: yeah, that's a good one.
1: Underrated one.
0: Yeah.
1: Mm-hmm. Because we know what Kyrie Irving, he wanted to do things on his own, right? And early on, he wasn't so accepting to LeBron James and his direction, but it got to a point where those guys were able to figure it out and win an NBA championship. And I will stand here today and say, LeBron James does not have a championship in Cleveland if it wasn't for Kawhi Leonard. Kyrie Irving. Mm-hmm.

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1: It was Kyrie Irving understanding his game and not being overconfident, but just being confident within himself.
2: He is one of the more gifted ball handlers the game has ever seen. He's the kind of guy that you can put coffee in the cup and say dribble on the court and not a drop would be spilled. That's the kind of handles that Kyrie Irving has. That confidence and that ability to get a shot off anybody, his handle is one of the great handles in the history of NBA guards, not even making that hyperbole involving Kyrie.
3: Yeah, I got to say, for me, it's got to be Kyrie and KD.
2: KD was second.
3: Maybe COVID. Yeah. COVID as well.
2: Yeah, well, put it this way. That's a whole nother conversation.
1: That's a whole
2: outside of basketball vibing. Kyrie, COVID, and COVID and Kyrie.
1: You could throw in James Harden.
3: I was going to say, I could
1: make it a trio.
3: I could do KD and James Harden twice.
2: Yeah. Well, the difference is the second time, and I always would give James Harden his plaudits on this one. He could have given it up. He literally played on one leg. He was not going to
3: 100%. Those last two games, right. He was out there doing his best.
2: Exactly. He was not going to leave Kevin Durant, as much as we criticize him, and rightfully so, for his lack of playoff success or having a lot of playoff excess that has not worked. Those last two games, he was like, look, I know I got one leg, but I'm not leaving my guy out here by himself. And they almost found a way to get to the Eastern Conference Finals had Kevin Durant's shoe size just been a different size.
3: Shannon just said the Nets in New Jersey. And I'm like, yep, that's right. That's probably accurate.
2: Nets, New Jersey. They might as well be. People don't even realize they play in Brooklyn.
3: Go back to Newark.
2: Exactly. Rodney and Raleigh at 888-729-3776. Rodney, what partnership do you wish could have worked?
4: Harry and Freddie, man, I love the show.
2: Thank you, brother.
4: I love it. Harry, Cowboys fan, what are you doing talking about the Eagles, my friend? Man, I'm a lifelong Cowboy fan. Got to pull your card.
2: Well, that's all me. Yeah. I should have been morally opposed, but that partnership worked out pretty well.
4: Like, I love Reggie White, but I like him better with the Packers, Jerome Brown.
2: Well done.
4: I'm a Lakers fan, so obviously you want to say Kobe and Shaq. Mm. You know, it's Love Friday, so you wish Kobe and Vanessa all love, and honestly, Kobe in this world, because we all loved him.
2: Amen.
4: But I got one for you.
2: Okay.
4: It's Love Friday. The Macho Man, Randy Savage. And Elizabeth, Miss Elizabeth.
1: Love Friday.
2: Dead on impersonation of Macho Man Savage by Rappin' Rodney.
1: Step into a Slim Jim. Oh, yeah.
2: That's pretty good by you, by the way. When he first appeared on the scene.
1: He made me like Slim Jims, though.
2: Oh, really?
1: I mean.
2: You care to expand?
5: Really? I did not know that. Okay.
2: Now, did you open that door? Bring us into the room?
3: Slim, huh?
1: Yeah.
2: Very slim.
1: Russell in Florida.
2: Go ahead, you brought him in.
1: The one and only Russell in Florida. Talk to us. What do you have for us? What's that partnership or that duo you wish would have lasted longer or would have worked?
6: Thanks for taking my call. Thanks for taking my call. First time caller. Long time listener. Let's go back to when the Commanders were called Redskins, when Doug Williams and crew beat the brakes off Denver. If they would have ran it back one more year, it haunts me to even think. The man retired. They had a lot left in the tank. I'll listen to it off the air. Thank you.
1: Yeah, the first black quarterback to win a Super Bowl in NFL history, Doug Williams, really set the tone for a lot of quarterbacks that we have in today's game. And those guys do a great job of honoring Doug Williams. Hey, you talk about a guy that is so nice and
2: absolutely
1: just charismatic, and the way he carries himself as well, still a part of that organization in Washington. When I do a lot of DC Defenders games, he comes to those and he's on the sidelines and he's full throttle. So you love to see it from a guy who has paved the way for a lot of quarterbacks that look like us, Freddie.
2: It's amazing how that disintegrated that quickly in Washington between him, the organization, Joe Gibbs. Even Joe Gibbs saw that one of his regrets was that could have been handled better. Not so much starting him or playing him, but just the way that they had to move on. They felt the time was right to do that. He had a lot of regret about how that actually went down that way with the end of Doug Williams' career with the then Washington Redskins, especially at the lead into a championship, destroying the Denver Broncos, a historic Super Bowl for him and the Redskins.
1: But don't we talk about it all the time, Freddie? You just brought it up yesterday when it comes to...

0: it came to the Boston Celtics and Brad Stevens. Sometimes, you know, as men, we can let our pride and our ego get in the middle of things, mm-hmm. and things that could carry on and continuously, you know, be successful ends because of that pride and that ego.
1: 888-SAY-ESPN, 888-729-3776. With Harry Douglas and Freddie Coleman, it's Love Friday, Freddie and Harry on ESPN Radio and the ESPN app. With Taylor and Travis getting married today, that's happening in about whenever she gets to walk down the aisle. It could be another 25 minutes, 2 hours, who knows. What partnership or coupling do you wish could have worked? Because I got a pretty good idea that's going to work with TNT, the soon-to-be Mrs. Kelsey and Travis Kelsey. You have a going? All right, hit it.
0: Madonna and Dennis Rodman.
1: Do you really wish that could have worked?
0: Hell yeah.
1: Why?
0: Because I like the wackiness and craziness and the energy.
1: You would need to invent a new word with those two.
0: It's about that spark.
1: You would need to invent a new word with those two if that had lasted.
0: Could you imagine Madonna and Dennis Rodman's own 5-hour energy,
1: no,
0: baby?
1: No. You cannot measure existing technology how much
0: energy
1: that
0: would
1: be. You
0: talk about explosive.
1: Yes. There'd have been some kaboom one way or the other. No in between if that partnership had lasted involving Lady Madonna and Dennis Rodman. Des in Minnesota, what's that partnership you wish could have worked, my brother?
2: AZ know how he liked that partnership. That partnership was nasty for TV.
1: Amen. No doubt.
0: You know,
2: Dennis Rodman. But I got a lot of wishes, man. I'm going to start with Randy Moss. I wish he would have, you know, trying to figure that out, because that four games that season, ain't no telling what that season would have been, even though he was kind of declining. But I wish we ain't lose KG.
1: Oh boy!
2: I wish we lose Prince.
1: Yeah.
2: Nah, all seriousness, and I wish we get LeBron James. Now take that.
1: Des wants it all back now.
0: I know.
1: He started being a championship-less state and team outside Minnesota Lynx.
0: Well, let's just continuously name partnerships. When you look at Carl Anthony Towns, that was a partnership, and he went on to win an NBA championship. When you look at Kevin Love, that was a partnership. He went on to win an NBA championship. Who am I missing? When you look at Kevin Garnett, he went on to win an NBA championship. Man.
1: It's all about that savagery, aren't you?
0: Yeah.
1: At the expense of other people.
0: Step into a Slim Jim. Yeah. Oh, yeah.
1: You're back in that Slim Jim thing again. Maybe we need to talk to your psychologist about that one. Brandon in Oregon, what partnership or coupling do you wish could have worked?
3: Hey, love your show, guys. First time, long time.
1: Appreciate it.
3: Man, I'm 50 years of sad poverty in Rip City, and I swear if Damian Lillard and LaMarcus Aldridge would have stayed together, they would have got a chip. So that's mine, kind of under the radar.
0: So I would say this. I'm going to throw Brandon Roy and the Portland Trail Blazers in there.
1: Good pull.
0: Man, if you haven't watched Brandon Roy play basketball, go watch his highlights. Like I wish things were better for Brandon Roy, because he was a treasure to watch. He really was.
1: We talk about fourth quarter killers that are lost to history before his knees completely gave out on him. I can't tell you how many guys he put in the torture chamber that knew what he was going to do in the fourth quarter, and they could not stop that joker with the Portland Trail Blazers. That light-skinned assassin, he would just give you that work, mm-hmm. expand the O's and W between W and R. Brandon Roy is still one of my favorite players of all time. He is Harry Douglas. I'm Freddie Coleman. Thanks for joining us on Love Friday when it comes to Freddie and Harry. Many will call, but only one can be the call of the week. And there's a new kind of Batman that if you're a motorcycle thief, you better hope he is not in your neighborhood. 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
10: I'm weatherology meteorologist Derek Height with a significant weather update. Severe weather continues across our listening area this evening with a number of warnings still in effect. First, a tornado warning continues until 6 p.m. this evening for Joe Davis County. At roughly 5:35 p.m., the tornadic part of the storm is located near Stockton, moving east at about 25 miles an hour. Tornadic development is a strong possibility with this storm as Doppler radar has indicated tight rotation. A severe thunderstorm warning continues for sections of Stevenson and Joe Davis counties until 6:15 p.m. this evening. As of 5:20 p.m., the strongest part of the storm was located near Elizabeth, pushing east at 30 miles an hour. Both large hail and straight-line winds are possible with this storm. Quarter-size hail and winds up to 60 miles an hour are likely. Once again, a tornado warning continues until 6 p.m. for Joe Davis County. A severe thunderstorm warning continues for areas of Stevenson and Joe Davis counties until 6:15 p.m. Stay tuned for additional updates. I'm meteorologist Derek Height.
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0: Sirius XM Channel 80, as well as tune in. Don't forget to tell that smart speaker to play ESPN Radio. Quick update. One half in the books, and Argentina having a tough time with Cape Verde. They lead it 1-0 after the first half in the knockout round of 32 and a win advance in round of 16. That match taking place in Argentina and Cape Verde, one half in, and Argentina leading it 1-0, trying to survive in advance in World Cup 2026 in these United States and North America, involving Canada and Mexico as well.
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0: So was it a force out or leaving on his own when it comes to LeBron James? Tremaine in Arkansas, Wu Pig, what do you got to say about that at 888-729-3776?
3: Hey, the great comedian Sinbad once said, give me five Happy Meals, because I'm happy. I don't know if I want a stanky leg, electric slide, soldier boy. I'm just glad he's gone. Get on down. Get on down. We don't need you. We don't want nothing for you. Just get gone. Because all social media talk about it. Real Lakers fan. Real Lakers fan. But guess what? Lakers fans always been us against everybody. It ain't never been divided until he got here. Now that he's gone, we can restore some order. It ain't about winning and losing right now. It's about enjoying my fan experience as a Lakers fan without all the commotion constantly. So I'm happy. I'm happy as all get out. I don't know what to do. I want Kirk Franklin stomp and everything else. I'm going to let y'all have it, though.
4: Unbelievable.
0: One of our new favorites is Jay in the Queen City of Cincinnati. Jay, does it feel like LeBron left on his own or was forced out by the Lakers becoming unrestricted free agent?
5: Hey, Tremaine, I'm with you. We got the electric boogaloo and electric slide and all that. I'm so happy this dude is gone. My mama can rest in her grave happy as a Lakers fan. Look, he left on his own, man. Like, the second he stayed in the playoffs and the playoffs was over, I don't know what I'm going to do. I knew right then and there. It was just like Miami all over again. He wasn't coming back. He planned on going to Cleveland. They got this mass concoction to bring the Golden Boys back together in Golden State. Good luck with that. Take all them 9 million LeBron fans with y'all. We don't need them no more. Just like he said, the real Laker fans, like, bro, I've been a Laker fan since A.C. Green had the Jerry curl, was still wet behind the ears. He had no reason for no 5-hour energy, bro. This might be one of the happiest days of my Laker life. Yes, we are celebrating this like it's a championship. Y'all have fun. Have a good day. Go, Laker Nation, baby.
4: Unbelievable.
2: The funny part about all of it, Freddie, is that if people only realize how many Laker fans feel like that, that LeBron James is not returning in the purple and gold, they would be surprised.
0: I keep warning people, there are plenty of Laker fans out there that will never, ever, ever, ever, ever, ever, ever regard LeBron James as a true Laker.
2: Ever,
0: he was there 8 years. Ever, ever, forever, ever, never, ever, look, not forever, ever.
6: Look, Jay in Cincinnati said my mother can now rest peacefully.
0: I know.
2: In her grave.
0: In her grave, yes.
2: He said, I've been a Laker fan since A.C. Green's Jerry curl.
0: Wet behind the ears.
2: Wet behind the ears.
0: Laker fans have spoken. LeBron, thanks, but no thanks. Staying with their basketball team.
1: They may not be the top stories of the day.
7: In other news.
1: But you need to be in the know. This is In Other News.
0: We got two pieces. Number one, the first one real quick. If you're a motorcycle thief in Mexico and Lagos de Moreno, don't do it. Because Batman is going to give it to you. There is a Mexican Batman running around, rounding up suspected motorcycle thieves. And he's duct taping them to lampposts so the cops can find them. Now, the vehicles they tried to steal, they were left conveniently nearby for easy recovery. But the Mexican Batman HD, not having it. And just like Batman from the comic books, the authorities don't like him. Just like Gotham cops did not like Bruce Wayne and Batman.
2: Well, this Batman must have Roscoe on him because, I mean, damn, if you're going to tie me up to a pole, duct tape me? he has to have Roscoe with him.
0: He got Roscoe. He got Rhonda. He got Ruben. He got Roberta. Either way, he is having Randy. He's having a time.
2: Look, this was for E-Dog. Roquisha.
0: Roquisha. Exactly. So that's number one. Number two in this video, this. I don't know what led to a fight between these guys fixing a roof, working on a job. But they continued to fight so much. And thanks, Shannon Penn, our producer, for having this video along with Harry Douglas. Four of them were getting into fights. One guy got thrown off the roof. The other two guys were still fighting, fell off the roof together, and continued to fight on the ground while working on the house. Somebody yelled, The white folks gonna call the cops and you guys don't calm the bleep down. One man was heard saying in Spanish.
2: Oh my goodness.
0: Oh my goodness.
2: E-Dog, was he lying? Was he lying, E?
8: No.
0: Have a safe July 4th weekend. Amber and Ian comes your way next. This has been Freddie and Harry.
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15: Here's your ESPN Radio Tri-State forecast. A flood watch continues until 7 a.m. tomorrow. Chance of thunderstorms tonight. Otherwise, cloudy skies expected. Lows of aloft around 68. Overcast skies again tomorrow. Chance of thunderstorms. Daytime highs approaching 85. Currently 80. I'm staff meteorologist Jennifer Wojcicki on ESPN Radio, AM 1590 WPVL.
0: That have contacted him about his client, and he also put it out that I'm going to paraphrase, that he believes he has to sell LeBron James to teams. If you have to sell LeBron James to teams, then you're not really a good agent. And Rich Paul's a fantastic agent, and I get what he's doing. I think we know exactly what LeBron is and who he can be. The question is, what kind of team can be there for LeBron to get another championship ring? For the ESPN Radio Sports Beat, I'm Freddie Coleman of ESPN Radio's Freddie and Harry.
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